0: be pretty integral roles on the ground at a very good level, and someone we're looking forward to seeing in the red, white and blue next year.
1: The audio from Trade Radio. And the trade's been agreed to send Aidan Schubert and Sam Butler from Hawthorn to Gold Coast. North Melbourne's opening offer to Sydney for Nick Blakey has been knocked back, with the deal expected to go down to the wire. Paul Light has now cost the first test in Durban 61 overs of play after day three was suspended early. Nick Maddison and Travis Head extending Australia's lead to 139 runs with five boundaries in the final six overs. And that's the latest news and sport.
2: River 1467 weather for Ontario General Store, the juiciest chicken in town.
3: Partly cloudy today with a chance of showers. Morning and afternoon, chance of a thunderstorm. This morning, Mildura, Robinvale and Wentworth all heading for 25. The three-day forecast for Sunraysia tomorrow, cloudy, 21. Wednesday, sunny, 21. Thursday, partly cloudy, 23.
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1: 7 past 11. I want to talk about driving or continuing to drive, perhaps more accurately, continuing to drive when you get substantially older, say, I don't know, 80 years of age or something like that. Some older drivers are very good. Some are not. I remember before he died, my father, and he died, he was just a few weeks short of his 80th birthday, but he was turning into a bit of a menace on the roads, as in just lapse of concentration and whatever. And the battery on his car went flat, and he sort of kept asking me to fix it. I didn't, because I felt that he was better off not driving. And, yeah, we got him an Uber account, taxi vouchers, that sort of thing, and said, look, you can just, wherever you want to go, we'll pay for it. Just get someone else to drive you. It was a difficult conversation, and I read a somewhat sad article online in The Age yesterday about a lady, actually in Sydney, but she voluntarily gave up her license, but she feels like her world has now shrunk. And I can see the case for and against. You want people to retain social mobility and to be able to go out and do things. On the other hand, according to insurer AAMI, they researched claims for 10 years from 2014 to 2023, and drivers over 65 are the most likely now to have an accident. So they're sort of up there with young men. And I also did some research into what they do in New South Wales, because I know they have a different way of dealing with licences up there. And in New South Wales, between the ages of 75 and 84, you have to get an annual medical assessment for fitness to drive from your doctor. And when you turn 85, you have to have a full-on yearly medical assessment, and you have to pass a practical driving assessment every 2 years to keep your licence. And I think that's probably a better way to do it. It's not taking licences off people, but it's saying you have to prove beyond a certain age that you are still a competent driver. 133693. We were talking earlier though, about subsidising the rollout of public charging stations for EVs, whether household electrical bills will have a subsidy, or not a subsidy, have an extra payment added to them to help fund these EV charges. Brad says, well, you know, did anybody subsidise the rolling out of petrol stations back in the day? Brad says, my care factor for EV chargers is absolutely zero. Well, yeah, it's a good point, Brad. And on politicians doing comedic videos, Warwick says, what about when Jess Wilson and her colleagues did a TikTok parodying the Commonwealth Games? This is hypocrisy. Well, I don't think it is, Warwick. It's a little different. Let me explain. Anthony Albanese's video, which we played you a bit of, is just straight for comedy. Like, there's no political aspect to what he says. In fact, he says, I can reinstate your hex debt, which he can't. It's really just aimed at trying to make the Prime Minister seem more relatable to younger voters, and it may well work. The Com Games parody, where all the state opposition members, or a lot of them, dressed up as athletes and they made up sports, you know, to do with wasting money and that sort of thing. There was a legitimate public test or public interest there because, you know, we had wasted a ton of money on the Commonwealth Games. We have now funded the Glasgow Games. It was all done with Victorian taxpayers' money. And the comedy was used to make, I think, a valid public point about wasting money on things. So anyway, read into that what you will. John, good morning.
2: Good morning, Tom. What you were talking about earlier about older drivers, I'm 65. I drive for a living. I don't find it stressful to drive. Now, even if
1: you
2: I drive
1: don't?
2: Late, no, I don't find it. I can do it very easy. I do it easy. I don't drive interstate or long hauls, but I do consistent drive all day. But I notice my friend or even my partner, you know, of similar age, oh, they're not as confident anymore. I agree with you.
1: Yeah. I think, John, I just think the system in Victoria, and we'll get some advice at the moment, is that you either voluntarily give up your licence, and unfortunately a lot of people don't want to admit that they're no longer competent drivers, or a relative or close friend sort of goes to Vic Rose on your behalf and basically dobs you in. And I don't think that's a good way to deal with older drivers. I think the New South Wales approach, which is medically based, where, you know, up to one bracket of age, you go and see your doctor each every couple of years. Over the age of 85, you both have to get a medical assessment, and every 2 years you have to pass a driving test. To me, that is a lot more objective, and it takes the emotion out of it, which is good. Our next guest is CEO of the Council of the Aging here in Victoria, Ben Rogers. Good morning.
3: Hi, thanks for having me.
1: Well, I mean, look, there are some older people who are very competent drivers, and there are some, you know, like my dad towards the end, who were less than competent. I'm not keen on the Victorian system where you either have to sort of self-confess that you don't think you can drive well anymore, or someone close to you does it on your behalf. Would the New South Wales system be better, where you go and see a doctor on a regular basis to get a fitness to drive certificate, and above the age of 85, you actually have to pass a test every couple of years?
3: We would not agree with that approach. And actually, we do think that Victoria has a nation-leading approach in this regard. Because at this stage, there is no evidence that having those additional features leads to any greater safety on our roads. And actually, having that such an ageist and sledgehammer approach, you know, could inadvertently lead to people coming off the road before they're ready to, and while they're more than competent drivers, and could then lead to sort of social isolation.
1: Well, but okay, but sorry, it's not a sledgehammer approach. The New South Wales approach simply is between 75 and 84, you just get an annual medical assessment for fitness to drive with your GP. And over 85, every 2 years, you do have to sit some sort of driving test. Like, that's not a sledgehammer approach.
3: Oh, look, I'd argue it is in that regard, because it's not based on ability. It's just based on age. And again, as you said, some older drivers are great. Some maybe, you know, need to go for a conversation about whether it's right for them. But that's the same for someone of any age. It should be based on ability, not at what, you know, whether you're 80 or 79. You know, it really needs to be based around what you are capable of doing. And really, having such a strict approach, you know, can really make it much harder. This needs to be about a community conversation about how we want to support aging and how we want people to drive. Because, well, look, our population is aging. We are only going to have more older people driving.
1: Well, I get that, but okay. But let's say you're a single person, you have no living relatives, you know, no children, no partner, you're 85 and you say, I'm a perfectly good driver, but you're not. Under the Victorian system, it's completely up to you to decide to hand in your licence. Now, if you choose not to do it, you know, you keep driving when perhaps you shouldn't.
3: But again, especially with older people, you know, while we have families, we are part of a community, and older people do regularly have contact with others. Again, family are often people that may go through the Vic Road medical review procedure, but also GPs can have that conversation. And quite frankly, they should. It should be a regular part of aging, where we are constantly evaluating our driving ability.
1: Yes, but is this
3: the right opportunity?
1: But that's what the New South Wales approach does. It says that you will go to your GP once a year, and they will sign a form saying that you're competent to drive. I mean, I don't see why you think that's so terrible.
3: I don't think it's necessarily so terrible, but I do think it's ageist, and there's no evidence that it leads to better outcomes.
1: But it is ageist in the same way that not allowing 16-year-olds to drink is ageist. Like, we make a judgment as a society. I mean, everybody knows that when you get older, you know, your reflexes and things do decline. I mean, it's the truth.
3: Absolutely, and that's a feature of aging. But again, we need to have this conversation to take people on the journey. Having such a set approach, it doesn't lead to better outcomes on the road, but I don't think it leads to better outcomes for the older people. And that should be the priority. And while these conversations are hard, having those conversations is an important part of how we consider how we age in our own society,
1: which
3: we shouldn't necessarily offload to the government.
1: Well, but trying to offload them onto families is difficult, because I can speak from, well, in my wider family, personal experience. It can cause huge problems between adult children and their elderly parents. If you know, one adult child says, I think you need to lose your licence, you know, and the parent says no, what happens then? You know, if you then go and if the adult child goes and reports them to Vic Roads, the parent has a pretty good idea who's done that. Whereas if you do it with, you know, a test and with a doctor's certificate, it's taking the emotion out of it.
3: It's taking the emotion out of it, but it's also taking the older person out of it. And I think that's the key. Again, the difference between an 80-year-old and a 16-year-old is one is an adult. You know, and I think we need to be able to have these tough conversations. And again, we may not always agree. But the one thing, again, that I think we can draw it back to is driving is not a right. It's a responsibility. And we all need to have that conversation to make sure that we can take people on this journey. But also, again, if people are, we are worried about people as older people drivers, drawing back to the example that you gave from your own personal experience, let's make give them opportunities and options where they don't need a license. You know, at the minute, our state and Australia in general is really focused around the need to be able to drive. And I think we have to make sure that as it, when we're considering our aging population, which is getting larger, how can we make it better to age in Victoria?
1: Okay.
3: And I think we often push that under the rug.
1: Well, I'll just tell you finally, a conversation I had with my dad when I tried to set up an Uber account. I said, Dad, you can do it straight off your phone. You use an app. You know what he said to me? What's an app? I don't have them. I said, well, see all those coloured squares on your phone? They're apps. And I said, I don't use those. So, I mean, there was this resistance. Anyway, thank you for your time. Ben Rogers, CEO of Council of the Aging here in Victoria. Look, all I'm saying is it can be emotionally difficult for family members to report the lack of driving ability for an older relative. And what I like about the New South Wales approach is it takes it out of the hands of immediate relatives and puts it in the hands of a doctor. And the fact is, if you're over the age of 75, chances are you'll be seeing your GP at least once a year. And if not, you probably should. And part of that annual visit would include the GP agreeing that you are fit to drive. I mean, let's be honest. You know, if you take more than a day or so off work, you have to go to a GP and get a doctor's certificate. And no one really has a problem with that. 133693 at 18 past 11.
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0: 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BP

0: 21 past 11. Emails coming in. Margaret says many people of all ages take medicines with which you should not be driving. Antidepressants for starters. Jackie says, I think New South Wales has a licence where you can only drive a certain distance from your house for elderly drivers. Yeah, I think you're right, Jackie. It says here, if you're age 85 and over, you can choose to have a modified licence, which means you can only drive local distances and in some cases only during daylight hours, and that way you can avoid the test. Sarah, good morning.
1: Hi, Tom. I have extensive experience working in the healthcare industry, looking after the ageing community. And whilst I don't want to take the conversation away from, you know, the ageing people, I think it's important that they are involved in conversations. Often they won't listen to family members or anyone else who's expressing concern. The only people they'll often listen to, and I can tell you from experience, is their doctor.
0: Yeah.
1: And having looked after so many people, you know, who are advancing in age, one of the biggest concerns for me, well, there's a couple. The first one is mobility. And as I've always said, if you've got an older person who needs help putting a T-shirt on or putting a shirt on, how can they reasonably do head checks to check the merging traffic, to check that they're safely
0: checked? Yeah. No, you're right, Sarah, and this is again why I like the New South Wales one, where it's a doctor above the age of 75. Look, as I said, my father, he didn't even trust doctors. He'd just say, oh, they don't know anything. And I mean, he was terrible like that. And another relative who's no longer with us, I mean, she, I think, might have lost her, as in had her licence taken away, but she still went and drove her car sometimes. So, you know, and she lived by herself. Look, thank you, Sarah. We'll give you a $300 voucher to spend at Mr. Roses. You can find extraordinary gifts there, mrroses.com.au. But again, some older drivers are very good. But the, what we were hearing just before, you know, saying that it's ageist. It's not ageist to say that, you know, when you get above a certain age or towards that age, chances are your reflexes and your vision and even your mobility are just not as good as what they were. I mean, I know that personally. I mean, I'm physically not in nearly the same shape as what I was 20 years ago. It's just the reality. And if I can acknowledge that, then I think, you know, it's not being ageist to say that maybe making sure you're still right to drive. I mean, look, there's another argument here that says, why don't we retest everybody every 10 years? So you get your license at 18. At 28, you test again, 38, 48, 58, 68. I mean, maybe. Vicky, hello.
2: Oh, good morning. My mum is almost 90 and she's very capable of driving and I don't have an issue and quite happy for a medical check. But I think for the elderly, if they needed to go and have a driving test, that would just about kill them. There's no way they would do that, apart from the fact that it's an extra expense.
0: Well, what if we compromised and said just getting a certificate of fitness on an annual basis from a doctor, that's all you need to do?
2: Perfect. She herself regulates. She won't drive at night. She won't drive on the freeway. She drives to us. She drives to see the great-grandkids. She drives to the shops and the doctor. And she won't do anymore because she doesn't think she can.
0: Yeah.
2: So,
0: Vicky, your mum is being sensible. In fact, she's doing, like, you know, I mentioned this restricted licence they have in New South Wales for people over the age of 85, which includes your mum. She's sort of self-doing that without being told to, which is good. Although, and thank you, Vicky. I must say, though, I find driving on the freeway much more relaxing than driving in the cut and thrust of suburban traffic. You know, the freeway, put on the cruise control, hopefully it's 100 k's an hour, keep a safe distance from the car in front. I mean, basically, that's relatively easy. Around town, though, God, people do... Well, a lot of people do some seriously dumb things. And I might add, as I, you know, if I go back to, how long, almost 40 years to when I was a young man, I mean, young men are also terrible on the roads, utterly terrible. And I can say that because I was one of them. Jenny, hello.
3: Hello. I've got Alzheimer's and I've been tested for the last 4 years. I don't mind getting tested and I go and have a driving... listen before I do go for the test. I go with a physio.
0: Yes.
3: And I don't mind it at all, but it's the cost. It nearly costs $1,000. So
0: maybe we should do something about that. So your test is like a full-on license test, like you do a reverse park and a three-point turn and all that sort of thing?
3: Yes, I do all that. Yes, and I always have a lesson first, as I said before. I go, yes.
0: How often do you do this, Jenny? How often?
3: Every year. I've been doing it for 4 years.
0: Do you get nervous before the test?
3: Yes. But it makes you aware of all the what people are doing, and it's not just old people; it's young people. Yeah. Terrible drivers.
0: Yeah, they are.
3: Yeah, and it makes you aware of what is around and things like, and do your head checks and things like that. And but I just wish it'd be covered or something, because it's too much, and I struggle now because of the cost of living.
0: I get it, Jenny. If you're on a fixed income, and I'm sorry about your Alzheimer's, $1,000 a year to reset a license test. I understand you getting nervous. I was terribly nervous. I did my license test in, I think it was early December of 1985. I'd already bought a car. I didn't have a license, and I just about failed the test. I did so many stupid, just little things, but they all added up. Anyway, Vic Rhodes, in its infinite wisdom, saw fit to give me a license back then. Karen, hello.
4: Hi, Tom. How are you going?
0: Good, Karen.
4: Just letting you know, my husband's Nana was 100 when she last drove her car.
0: Ooh. Should she have been driving at that age?
4: Yes. She was as good as gold. The only reason that she's passed away at 12 months ago, but she still had her license, but she come into a home because of no one was out on the farm to keep an eye on her over night time. But no, she was as good as gold. She'd drive herself to the doctors. She'd drive herself to get shopping.
0: How was she? So I'm assuming she lived in a rural area. I mean, let's say she drove to Melbourne. I don't know if she did that. Would that be a bit different for her?
4: She wouldn't drive to Melbourne.
0: Right.
4: When she was 96, she would drive an hour and a half to get to another town.
0: Hmm, yeah.
4: To Bendigo. So, yeah, she was fantastic.
0: Okay. Well, look, in country areas it can be better, although, sadly, a large and out-of-proportion number of fatal accidents actually occur on rural roads. It's never very clear whether it's city drivers who are away somewhere for the weekend, or it's rural drivers who are doing the wrong thing, or probably a combination of the two. But we often assume it's easier driving in the country, and in some way it is. But then again, tell the kangaroos that. 133-693. News headlines now with David Armstrong. David, good morning.
5: Good morning. At midday, recently opened cafe in Fitzroy North has been forced to temporarily close because there was an arson attack earlier this morning on a neighbouring tobacco shop.
0: So that was that firebombing in Fitzroy North. So
5: St George's Road.
0: An innocent business next door has been caught up in it.
5: Collateral damage. It's only been open a month or two, called And Bodega. It looks $1 million, run by a young local couple. They're heartbroken but not defeated. They will reopen when the fire damage is repaired. So often that is the case, that it's not particularly the tobacco shop or the...
0: Well, remember a couple of months ago there was a firebombing of a tobacco shop in Victoria Street, Richmond, and about 10 other businesses had their premises damaged.
5: Victoria Racing Club announcing a $12.6 million turnaround in its fortunes in the past financial year, the first time it's been profitable for 6 years. And it's got nothing to do with horse racing.
0: So this is the VRC.
5: This is the VRC.
0: So they're the ones at Flemington.
5: Flemington.
0: The Melbourne Racing Club is the one at Caulfield.
5: Correct. Yeah. It's off the back of its strategy of attracting younger race goers, i.e. let's have a party, and outdoor music festivals. That's the key. That's where you make the money.
0: One of our young producers was very excited to score a ticket to the Laneway Festival.
5: Oh.
0: Now, can I tell you, it's not in a laneway anymore.
5: No, it's not.
0: You know where it is?
5: At
0: Flemington Racecourse.
5: Thank you very much. That's writing the checks at the moment. Ross Wilson, beloved Australian musician Ross Wilson, he gets to keep Eagle Rock. You spoke to David Vonica.
0: Well, it's David, who I've known for many years. He actually said that in Australia, politicians can't use a bit of music. Well, they can, but they're supposed to get permission. And if the artist or whoever actually wrote the song doesn't want to give the permission, then they can't use it.
5: What was the expression he used? It was like not their feelings or whatever, but it was like it's...
0: Well, they just have the right to do it. Whereas in America, if Donald Trump wants to walk out to YMCA, which he probably shouldn't do because he likes dancing, he can.
5: Yeah. Did we used to call David Vodica the Bodster?
0: Yeah, he did get called that.
5: A long time ago. And trade day. A trade Aidan Schubert and Sam Butler from Hawthorn are head north to the Gold Coast. That'd be a fun life for a couple of years.
0: Well, it would be, but
5: it would be.
0: I do feel sorry for players who get uprooted from one state to another state.
5: The Bulldogs have decided, we like you, Rory Lobb. You're going to stay on for another year.
0: He's a good player.
5: He's tall. All of that at midday.
0: And he was bullied at school, which is hard to imagine given how big he is. But he said he had a terrible time at secondary school. There you go. Rory Lobb, the Footscray Football Club newsletter, courtesy of David Armstrong there. 133693, mornings at 3aw.com.au. Plenty of calls and emails ahead. But I want to play you a bit of audio from 2 hours ago. 3 hours ago. No, 2 hours ago. It was 3 hours ago now with Ben Carroll. Bit vague on whether his colleagues support his tough law and order approach. One of his colleagues is Sonia Kilkenny. She's the state's attorney general, and the attorney general is in fact the person in charge of the law part of law and order. 133693 at 27 to mid.
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15: Partly cloudy today with a chance of showers. Morning and afternoon, chance of a thunderstorm this morning. Mildura, Robinvale and Wentworth all heading for 25. The three-day forecast for Sunraysia tomorrow, cloudy, 21. Wednesday, sunny, 21. Thursday, partly cloudy, 23.
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0: It is 24 to 12. Reading a lot of emails about, you know, whether we should formalise licence testing for older drivers as they do in New South Wales. And I always find looking at the way they do things in other states interesting because, you know, we're all Australians, but the different states do have very different approaches to things like road rules and education and healthcare and all sorts of things. Public transport is another one. Mandy says, these statistics that say that over 65s have more claim, do they consider that maybe some of the claims were not their fault? Look, Mandy, all I've got here is a comment about AAMI's research simply saying that drivers over 65 were the most likely to be involved in an accident. They represented 26% of claims. You would imagine that the number of claims is probably fairly consistent. Is it your fault? Is it the other person's fault? But if one cohort of drivers simply has more claims, then probably that's the age aspect is something to be something to do with it. Jim says, I'm 75. I'm still capable of driving. I drive long distance regularly. However, I have friends and acquaintances similar ages who are not capable. He says the New South Wales system, which, you know, means over the age of 75, you get a doctor's certificate annually. Over the age of 85, you have to sit a driving test every 2 years. He says the New South Wales system makes sense. Marie, hello.
14: Hello. How are you, Neil?
0: Tom, good, thank you.
14: Tom, sorry.
0: That's right.
14: I've been listening to 3AW for so many years, I forget who I'm listening to now.
0: We're all the same, pretty much.
14: Yeah, you all support us and raise all the issues that need to be raised, and I appreciate it very much.
0: So what would you like to say?
14: I've had three times I've had to take the licence off an older driver, and recently it was seamless because they had Alzheimer's. I rang the doctor. The doctor instructed me to go to Vic Roads, write a letter, put the support diagnosis in and request that the licence be taken off him and be sent to the doctor so that the doctor would take the licence off rather than I had to face him and say, you know, you can't drive anymore. And the doctor did an excellent job and it went very well.
0: Yes. Well, look, I think Marie, and thank you for the call, this is sort of what the New South Wales system is. It takes it out of the hands of family members and says, you must go and see a doctor at least once a year and the doctor will assess you, whatever else the doctor is doing as well, but the doctor will give you a fitness to drive certificate. And, you know, doctors are professionals and, you know, we've all been to the doctor and they don't hesitate in telling you, you know, you need to lose weight or you need to do this or you need to do that. Now, whether we follow their advice or not is another matter, But if you have to have a doctor's certificate proving your fitness to drive, then it's not entirely objective, but it's more objective than relying upon family members. Thank you, Marie. Brian, hello.
16: Yeah, good day, mate. How you going?
0: Good, Brian.
16: It's away, yeah. No, I just ring about, I'm 71, still driving, of course. But the government some time ago said, well, you can't retire at 65, you've got to work to your 67, so they bumped that up. And then now they're trying to bring in this 70-year-old, 75-year-old driving tests and all that. So they really technically are probably giving us 3 years of retirement to drive, aren't they?
0: Well, maybe. Look, to be fair, Brian, this is just me talking about this. I have a view that I think the New South Wales approach is a bit better. It's not taking licences off people. It's just saying get an objective assessment each year from a doctor that you can drive. But here in Victoria, we have this different system where you either self-report, as in agree to hand over your license if you don't think you can drive anymore, or a family member has to do that for you. And my point is, I've seen it causes problems in families because if an elderly person wants to keep driving, even if perhaps they shouldn't, and they've only got, say, one living child and the child reports them, it can cause a rift. So I'm saying it'd be better if that didn't happen. Thank you, Brian. So 3 hours ago, we had the Premier Ben Carroll live in the studio. We crammed as many issues in as I could, given he was only here for about 12 or 13 minutes. One of them, he talked a lot about law and order. He says, I'm tough on law and order. That's a Labor proposal. And, well, maybe it's a Labor sort of stance now, but it certainly hasn't been in recent years. Have a listen. Do all your colleagues support this, though, now? I mean, no, some of them must have voted against it.
17: There's mixed views, Tom.
0: Does your Attorney General believe on being tough on crime? Look,
17: you'd have to put that to her, but I believe she has acted. She has acted. She's been particularly good on family violence.
0: Mm. Well, the Attorney General is Sonia Kilkenny. he said, I'll have to ask her. Now, he sits in the cabinet room with her, and he appointed her Attorney General, but isn't entirely sure whether she's tough on crime or not. And look, this is a reality of a cabinet-style government. There are different points of view behind the scenes. But I suppose if crime is your issue in this election, and crime and potholes are pretty much, and debt are the issues, I mean, I believe Ben Carroll when he says that he wants to be tough on crime. But given that for the last decades, the governments led by Jacinta Allen and before that Daniel Andrews were not tough on crime, and a lot of those same MPs are still in the parliament, in the cabinet, I just don't know if his colleagues are truly, you know, converts here. I don't believe they're all tough on crime. And without having asked her, I don't believe that Attorney General Sonia Kilkenny wants to be tough on all sorts of crime, particularly crimes that involve younger offenders. Now, we'll try and get her on the program and I'll put that to her. 133693, mornings at 3aw.com.au. Now, John joins us. What have you seen, John?
18: You're talking to me, sorry?
0: Yes, go ahead.
18: Yeah, I was involved in a bit of an incident last Friday in Melbourne in the traffic. Filtering on a motorcycle and got blocked across not to go through and then had some punches thrown at me through the window of a car.
0: What, the motorcyclist punched you in the face, did he?
18: No, it wasn't a motorcycle. It was another motorist in a car.
0: Right. So wait a minute. So you said lane filtering. So was that a motorbike?
18: Yeah, I was on a bike filtering.
0: Oh, you were on the bike. Okay.
18: Yeah,
0: So you stopped, and what, a motorist has got out of his car and come over?
18: No, he was in his car. He just moved across so I couldn't fit through and then seemed to be quite agitated next to me, wound the window down. I didn't see it and threw a couple of punches out at me.
0: Did he get you?
18: I clipped my helmet once and then I saw the second one coming, so I moved across and then just thought, well, this is a bit out of control. I don't come from Melbourne. I thought, don't really like riding here, so I just sort of let the traffic go through. He seemed to be taking his frustration out someone else in the car, and I just got up to the left, got out of the road, and let the traffic move. And thought, I hate this place.
0: Did you get his rego?
18: No, it was just too much. What the hell happened? And the traffic was congested. I think there might have been an accident up in front.
0: It's terrible. Well, the only thing I could say is if he's used his hand to try and punch your helmet, he's probably come off second best, hasn't he?
18: Well, I think so. Like, I just thought it's a bit outrageous. And I know a lot of motorists don't like motorcyclists filtering, but, you know, I think we're legally allowed to do it, particularly if the traffic has stopped in this situation. But, yeah, talk about law and order. There's a perfect example for you.
0: Well, I'm sorry about that, John. Okay, so, all right, thank you for joining us. Right, so a guy in a car has blocked John, the motorcyclist, and then through his window thrown a couple of punches. The only thing being John's wearing a motorbike helmet. And I can tell you this, with your bare fist, there is not much point in punching someone in the motorbike helmet. Well, thank you, John. I hope you're okay. And you could well be in the running for our weekly Word on the Street prize. There's $60,000 towards a Mercedes of your choice, thanks to Mercedes-Benz Brighton, Melbourne's only all-in-one Mercedes-Benz retailer. Road rage. I've seen it. I haven't been a victim of it, but I have seen it. 133693 at 11:45.
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0: 12 to 12 on road safety, particularly with older drivers. Barry says if you want to do something practical, just simply have mandatory eyesight tests for every driver when their licence is renewed. Well, Barry, I mean, as someone who's, I'm short-sighted myself, I do take tests all the time, usually at least once a year, if only to make sure that my prescription hasn't changed. And I always wear glasses while driving. A lot of people don't know I wear glasses because I only really need to wear them while driving, but I do wear them. Jared, good morning.
1: Yeah, g'day, Tom.
0: Go ahead.
1: I'm a driving instructor, have been for, 23 or 24 years. I sit in on all the medical reviews for down, I'm from Warrnambool, from down this area.
0: Yeah.
1: So if there's anything you want to know about what the test is about, I can tell you. Just fire away.
0: Well, the thing is, in New South Wales, older drivers have to get a medical certificate each year from their GP saying that they're fit to drive. But I'm not sure that's – I don't think you have to do that down here in Victoria, do you?
1: No, you don't. But you were saying family members have to put them off the road. Anyone can. Now, if someone's seen me driving over a white line, they could report me. And I'd have to have a test, mandatory test.
0: Yeah, but Jared, you'd agree, though, that the way it works is, in most circumstances, it's either a close friend or a family member who sees them driving a fair bit as opposed to just a random passerby?
1: Well, it used to be, but the world has changed. People are looking to cause trouble now, and they're picking on people. I've had to sit in on tests for people that have just swerved around potholes, and they've notified Vic Roads that I've seen this car ahead of me swerving, and all of a sudden they've had to sit in on one of these tests.
0: Yeah. Tommy, as a driving instructor, do you teach to the test, as in teach 18-year-olds or 17-year-olds how to pass the test, or do you try and make them decent drivers?
1: No, you can get in touch with any Vic Roads and ask them about me, because I'm probably the one from this area that's right against all that sort of nonsense. I have very little time for the driving instructors in this area. I have very little time for the driving instructors as a whole, because that's what they do.
0: Yeah,
1: I send a bit one when they fail three or four times with the other instructors, then they send them to me.
0: Okay. All right. Thank you, Jared. Well, that's good. I mean, I almost failed my test. I just had a bad, bad day. And I remember the tester spoke to my driving instructor who was in the back seat, said, "Oh, is he," meaning me, "normally this bad?" My driving instructor said, "No, he's just very nervous." Tony Moclair joins us now for a look ahead to afternoon. Did you get your licence on the first go?
2: I did, and the guy from Vic Roads talked repeatedly just about how much he hated his ex-daughter-in-law.
0: Right.
2: And there was a woman who crossed the car in front of me during my test, and he said, "Tony, if that was my ex-daughter-in-law, I would have told you to speed up." This is a guy from Vic Roads.
0: I won't say his name, but I've got a doctor who's a bit like that. When I see him, I have to see him a couple of times a year, we spend about 20, let's say it's a half-hour consultation, about 25 minutes is spent, debating where Victoria is headed and what needs to be fixed up.
2: I'm glad you're paying
0: for
2: that.
0: And then just before the end, you'll go, now, your eye, let's just have a look, That's that. Anyway.
2: It's money well spent. Hey, we're talking about the marathon. One of the crew completed the marathon yesterday. I like to think he ran for all of us, so we're all the heroes on afternoons.
0: That's right, so we don't have to do it.
2: Good neighbours, bad neighbours. I've got two great stories about that. Tony Wilson, a mutual acquaintance, is coming in. I have a great story about a fake ID that went wrong. Fiona Byrne and Glenn Manton, of course, and the author of The Tattooist of Auschwitz is in to talk about her new book.
0: Now, Tony Wilson, I actually coincidentally sent him a text on the weekend.
2: Yeah.
0: Well, he sent me one and I replied. He wrote, it's a book I've read a couple of times now, the Great Grand Final, about the 1989 Grand Final.
2: Yeah.
0: Between Geelong and Hawthorn, I think Hawthorn won by like 5 points. Mm. But I said to him, he should write a book about this year's grand final. Because I think it had everything. It was an absolute arm wrestle, which went completely, well, from a Fremantle perspective, in a very different direction right at the end.
2: It all comes down to that last 4 minutes.
0: That's right. And we will never, ever see Wolfie time again.
2: And that's maybe not a bad thing. I will put that idea to Tony Wilson when he joins me at one. Thank you.
0: Thank you, Tony. Tony Moclair there. You'll be confronted by him with the afternoon's program straight after the midday news. Kerry, hello.
3: Oh, hello. I didn't think I'd better get on. Nice to talk to you, Tom. I'm going through this at the moment. Someone dobbed me in. I mean, I'm 76. They can't tell you who it was, of course.
0: No. Do you have your suspicions?
3: Oh, yes. And they live very close to me.
0: Right.
3: I could reach over and touch their house. so far I've had the lady told me not to call it a cognitive test, but that's what it is. And then on Thursday I have to go for a driving test.
0: Right.
3: With a driving instructor in the back and this other lady in the front. I have to drive to the place. I mean, I don't go very

0: parents cost me $200 for the cognitive test.
1: Yes.
0: And then it's going to cost me another $150 for the driving test.
1: Yeah.
0: I mean, that's outrageous.
1: Well, I was to a caller before said it was actually $1,000. How old are you again, Kerry?
0: I'm 76.
1: Well,
0: and I think I'm still okay upstairs.
1: Yes. Well, I hope you are. But I suppose this is the thing. I mean, some people know when they are, but perhaps don't know when they're not okay upstairs, to use your vernacular. Deborah, good morning.
2: Good morning. I'm finding the whole thing quite ridiculous at the moment. My dad's had a stroke and walks around on a walking frame or a wheelchair in public. We went to Vic Roads to get a proof of age card that was going to cost $10, but yeah. We needed all the 100 points, his birth certificate and all of that sort of rubbish. But instead, they took his photo and reissued a 3-year driving licence.
1: Yes, I've heard that. I think what I'm detecting from the tone of your voice is that quite possibly your dad perhaps should not have a driver's licence anymore. Have a chat with him, Deborah, at 5 to 12.
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13: 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BP cards are accepted.
1: Almost midday, that means this show is pretty much over, but fear not, you've got

0: in a moment with Jordan Tunbridge, and of course afternoon starring Tony Moakley straight after that. In the running for our weekly winner of the street prizes, John, we spoke to him about 15 minutes ago. He was a motorcyclist who was punched twice in the head by a road raging car driver along Link Road in Airport West last Friday. Well, I hope you're okay, John. You are on the draw for the weekly prize, the $1,000 voucher to spend at Imp Jewellery. 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And if you win that on Friday, automatically you'll be in the running for this 60 grand towards a Mercedes of your choice. Thanks to our very great friends at Mercedes-Benz Brighton, Melbourne's only all-in-one Mercedes-Benz retailer. All right, enjoy this somewhat cloudy afternoon, and I will look forward, as I always do, to talking with you again tomorrow morning at 8:30. Bye for now.
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2: Good afternoon with your local news. I'm Andrew Johnston. The Victorian government is under fire, with Mildura MP Jay Benham saying that Labor has failed to provide a clear plan to upgrade or relocate Irimbo Ambulance Station. The Nationals member says the station is operated from its current site on 15th Street since 2007, but has faced ongoing issues including leaks, pests, mould and security. She says paramedics had raised concerns about the condition of the building for years, and they deserve fit-for-purpose facilities. A welcome bit of relief for Mildura motorists over the weekend. 7th Street finally reopening to traffic after works on the reconstruction project wrapped up following months of closures. Council says the works have helped deliver new road pavement footpaths, ramps and stormwater infrastructure upgrades. Wentworth Shire is continuing to ask residents to do the right thing as the new three bin collection system enters its second week. They've issued a reminder that this week it's green and yellow littered bins that will be collected. They're encouraging residents to head to the website to ensure they're putting the right waste into the right bins. A heavy vehicle forum is being held this week at Trentham Cliffs. Community Road Safe Mildura is teaming up with Wentworth Council to present the Heavy Vehicles, Grape and Grain Forum on Thursday. There'll be a focus on driver safety, with the event happening from 8:30 a.m. at the Cliffs Roadhouse. An opportunity for Sunraysia's dried grape producers to learn a bit more about best practices when it comes to vines. A field walk and a barbecue set to be held in Irimple on the 21st. Growers to learn a bit more about mechanical pruning and spring vineyard best practices. You can get in touch with Dried Fruits Australia for more information. Kumiala Wentworth is still on top of the Sunraysia Cricket First ladder after round two, having easily downed the Rams on Saturday afternoon and dropping just a wicket in the process. Goal meantime also unbeaten after toppling Mildura West, Irimbo beating Mildura East, and Nichols Point getting the better over Merbein. And Dick Johnson Racing has clinched a fifth Bathurst 1000. Brody Kotchke and Todd Hazelwood taking the checkered flag in the iconic number 17. Motorsport legend Dick Johnson telling Seven, it's always great to win the race on top of the mountain.
3: That's amazing. I want a couple more before I fall off the perch. It's a perfect day except for one bit of a mistake. I think the old boy was looking for me.
2: Not the result Cam Waters and Mark Winterbottom were looking for. The Mildura driver Waters finishing in 15th. And that's the latest in local news.
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4: Hey there, I'm Brooke Seychelle. Labor is expected to walk back on controversial ministerial powers in its new digital safety laws amid calls from the Greens for stronger online protections. The Greens are pushing for Aussies to be able to sue tech companies for online harms, as well as pushing for tougher fines to strengthen Labor's digital duty of care proposal. Meantime, the federal government is being accused of failing to be transparent when it comes to tax changes. It comes as small businesses are launching a nationwide campaign today, rallying against the ATO's decision to ban credit card payments for tax bills from June next year. Independent MP Monique Ryan telling Nine it's a big change.
5: I think it just reflects poor communication and poor execution basically by the Treasurer on what was a pretty significant change. And those hidden surcharges were a problem, but I don't think this is a piece that the government has executed particularly well.
4: The ban was initially meant to come into effect at the end of next month. The alleged hijacker of a Dubai plane bound for Israel is being investigated for any Australian links by the federal police. Areas of interest include the Islamic My Centre organisation and the accused pilot's time studying in Melbourne. An RMA has apologised for an error that's resulted in hundreds of injured motorists being underpaid for compulsory third-party benefit claims in New South Wales. The insurance giant has been forced to repay around 400 people since 2019 after the error was detected by a lawyer. And Aussie rock royalty Powderfinger have dropped the dates for their reunion tour, heading to six cities next year.
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4: In sport, Brian Myers could be in the mix to move to the Hangar. Essendon among the clubs expressing interest for the Cat after he had a medical done with the Eagles. Myers' agent says the 27-year-old is not interested in a move to West Coast, but hasn't ruled out heading to another Victorian club. And Newcastle hero Justin Holbrook has been rewarded for leading the club to this year's NRL Grand Final. Knights bosses have moved quickly to lock up the 50-year-old, handing him a two-year extension that will keep him at the helm until at least the end of 2030. That's the latest in news and sport.
1: 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For Mildura Ag Supplies.
7: Noon, I'm Gabriel Hodson. The United Nations is warning that El Nino is intensifying before a predicted peak in December. Combank analysts say it could cost the Aussie economy $13 billion. Dusty Fitzpatrick has more.
8: The United Nations Weather and Climate Agency says the current El Nino could be among the strongest witnessed since at least 1950. The World Meteorological Organization says the weather event is set to bring higher temperatures to much of the globe, shifting rain patterns and increasing the risk of drought and flood in different regions. It typically takes place every 2 to 7 years and lasts between 9 and 12 months. The agency says sea temperatures in central and eastern tropical Pacific are forecast to increase to record levels between now and December and will persist into February. The sea temp index rose from 1.6 degrees above normal in June to 2.5 in August and is forecast to get to 3.7 by Christmas. That's the highest since records began. Dusty Fitzpatrick, National Rural News.
7: A group of farms in the Southern Riverina has been sold for $300 million. The Financial Review says US hedge fund billionaire Ray Dalio and co-investors the Bell family are progressively winding up an agricultural platform set up more than 30 years ago. The six properties around the Deniliquin region include the high-profile Bernoke and Wanganella Merino studs. The almost 120,000 hectares of cropping and grazing land has been sold to Banyanda Pastoral, one of the country's biggest family-owned wool growers. Rabobank research points to even higher prices for wheat heading into mid-2027. Russia and Ukraine have both recorded good harvests this season, but very little shipping is getting through the Black Sea. Global conflicts are causing freight and insurance costs to rise, and while Aussie farm profits might go up, they'll be offset by continued high costs for inputs like diesel. Pesticide Action Australia has ordered some of its own independent testing on supermarket produce and found almost half of the fruit and veggie samples had PFAS residue. More than half contain pesticide residue not approved in the European Union. Project lead Eleanor Davis says despite just 78 samples from 13 different supermarket fruit and veggies, they found pesticides not permitted for that particular crop.
9: More comprehensive testing needs to be done, but the residues found are reflective of a system that's not regulating and monitoring the use of pesticides as it should, not publishing the results, and also not supporting Aussie farmers to transition away to more nature-friendly practices.
7: The samples were taken from Coles, Woolley and Aldi in Sydney, Melbourne, Brisbane, Perth and Adelaide. Broadacre crop productivity and therefore more truck movements could be contributing to the crumbling road network in Victoria. Jason Mellings from the Victorian Farmers Federation Grains Council says farms are busier these days, but rural road maintenance just hasn't kept up. He says we need to rethink relying more on freight rail.
10: That's a very good question. Where is the money for roads? To give you an example, you go past Lascelles, there's a grain site right next to the rail line. It's a stone throw from the bunkers. You think maybe you could stick some of that on rail. And I'm not saying nothing goes on rail, quite a bit does, but I think possibly more could. Roads are efficient if we've got good ones.
7: The One Nation Farah MP wants to see less human intervention when it comes to the environment in the Murray-Darling River system. One Nation Farah MP David Farley says keeping the environment wet all the time isn't always a great idea.
11: Ultimately, the price of that will be what happens to the natural ecology, because the ecology will adjust to this acidic environment as opposed to its natural cycle of adjusting to the authentic environment. We've got to be really careful what we're doing with the ecology. The ecology now in the lower lakes in South Australia is that we're changing it dramatically, where we're experiencing algal blooms that we've never seen before.
7: More than 70 fire brigades across country Victoria are hosting events urging locals to get fire ready during October and November. The events are a chance to sit down with firefighters, look at a map of their area, assess their risk and do something before summer. And the World Championship Pumpkin Weigh-Off gets going tonight in the Californian town of Half Moon Bay. Last year's winner, a vegetable weighing almost 1,100 kilos, that's as much as a small car, the winner gets $9 a pound, meaning that pumpkin made the grower almost $22,000 richer. This is National Rural News.
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7: In the markets, here's James Tao from Comsec.
17: The Aussie share market is bouncing back today after two straight days of losses, with the ASX 200 lifting 42 points, or just shy of a half of 1% in early trade, and is on track to finish the week modestly higher if these gains hold. Most sectors are improving, led by technology and the consumer-focused stocks. The major banks are also providing plenty of support, and the big four lenders up by more than 1% each. However, weakness in commodity-related sectors is limiting broader market gains. The energy sector is also lower, despite oil prices jumping around 4% overnight to just above $104 a barrel. The rally was really driven by concerns about supply disruptions and US and Iran relations. Elsewhere, gold prices recovered after hitting two-month lows earlier this week, while copper and aluminium both fell more than 1% each, and iron ore also edged slightly lower. And finally, the Aussie dollar is little changed, hovering around 69.6 US cents. I'm James Tao from Comsec.
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18: 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I'm Natasha Lobben with my final livestock report for Auctions Plus. The Eastern States Young Cattle Indicator, or EYCI, fell 11.04 cents this week to be 909.44 cents a kilo carcass weight by Friday morning. It's an 86.94 cent decrease for the month and 71.99 cent higher than the same time last year. The National Young Cattle Indicator, or NICI, which reflects national markets and online transactions, lifted this week by 10.46 cents a kilo to 487.64 cents a kilo on Friday morning. It is down 46.19 cents on last month and up 37.46 cents on the same time last year. The National Feeder Heifer Indicator, which offers a dedicated lens into the feeder heifer market, fell and was sitting at 439.27 cents a kilo on Friday morning. It's down 1.44 cents on last week and 35.81 cents on last month. The processor cow indicator was 379.96 cents on Friday morning, up 3.69 cents a kilo on last week and down 10.51 cents for the month. The top three contributors to this indicator were Roma, Wodonga and Dalby. Let's turn to the sheep and lamb markets. The Auctions Plus Restocker Lamb Indicator, or ARLI, eased 10 cents to settle at 1,329 cents a kilo carcass weight. The Light Lamb Indicator gained 63.75 cents this week to be 1,076.16 cents on Friday morning, which was 30.42 cents down on last month and 13.76 cents up on the same time last year. The Heavy Lamb Indicator lifted by 48.47 cents over the past week to be sitting at 1,103.85 cents a kilo carcass weight. That represents a decrease of 46.43 cents over the past month and is 21.43 cents lower than the same time last year. That concludes today's market update, brought to you by Auctions Plus, dedicated to connecting ag.
7: And with the grain report, here's Lucia Rochford from Bendigo Bank Agribusiness.
19: Australian wheat, barley and canola markets were generally softer on Thursday across all port zones. Looking in international markets, US wheat futures moved lower due to ongoing high supply, while concerns regarding Black Sea shipping disruptions provided underlying support. US corn futures have softened further as analysts anticipate a minor reduction in US corn yields in the upcoming WASI report. Chicago soybean futures moved lower due to ongoing uncertainty regarding US-China trade relations. Ice canola futures increased following strength in crude oil and other vegetable oil markets. CBOT December 26 wheat are down $1.55 to $361 per tonne. Ice November 26 canola are up $8.38 to $825 per tonne. Matif November 26 canola are up $11.42 to $825 per tonne. These comments are general in nature and may not be relevant to your specific situation. You should consider the relevant product disclosure statements and seek independent advice before purchasing any financial products.
7: That's the latest from the markets. 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
1: Good afternoon. Having a look at the Victorian forecast, a cold front over Western Victoria will clear to the east later on Monday afternoon. A cool southwesterly airstream will follow as a new high drifts eastwards across the Bight early this week. By Thursday, the high will be centred to the southeast of Tasmania, directing a warmer east to northeasterly flow over Victoria. The course today for the Mallee, partly cloudy, a medium chance of showers in the early afternoon. 25 for Mildura and Robinvale, Ogun 22. Partly cloudy day for Lower Western, high chance of showers, a chance of thunderstorm, possibly severe with damaging winds. 25 for Wentworth, Pooncarry 26, Broken Hill 27. And a cloudy day for Riverland, top of 23 for Renmark. 3-day forecast for St Rager tomorrow, cloudy 21. Wednesday, sunny 21. And Thursday, partly cloudy 23. 17 past 12 in Mildura 22.
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0: 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Number 3, the Crescent Mildura. Hope you had a great weekend. Let's keep Monday afternoon on the roll with the great 80s music. Gloria Estefan, Dexys, Midnight Runners and Tracy Chapman on the way. Have a look at some local news next.
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0: Talking about a revolution. Tracy Chapman, you with Damo. Great to have your company on the 80s lunch. All thanks to Synrasia at Murray Group Training. Mildura Police have items that have not yet found homes at the Mildura Police Station. Everything from cash to gold drop-down earrings. If you reckon you've lost something in the last couple of months, head to the Mildura Police Station. You obviously need to provide adequate description of the item before they hand it over to you. But if you've lost something in the last few months, contact the Mildura Police. You never know. It could be in their hands. National News, Sport and Weather is on the way at 1 p.m. Back the other side. Keep the great 80s music coming. Kenny Loggins and Kids in the Kitchen on the way to take you there. All thanks to Synrasia Murray Group Training.
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1: Hello, I'm Monique Crichton. It's an anxious day for emergency crews on Australia's east coast. Total fire bans are in place across Greater Sydney and the Hunter with hot, dry and windy conditions forecast. There's even the risk of dry lightning. Small business has launched a nationwide ad campaign against the ATO's credit card ban. It comes on top of the Reserve Bank's decision to end card surcharges, with some businesses saying they'll have to put up costs to make ends meet. Shadow Treasurer Tim Wilson says it's simply unfair.
2: The Albanese government has turned around small business and said they should absorb costs that they're not prepared to absorb themselves.
1: Labor, the Coalition and One Nation are all polling in the 20s, according to two major polls out today. The Resolve Political Monitor and News Poll also show cost of living continues to be a top concern for voters, with more than half wanting Canberra to cut spending in order to curb inflation. The Department of Foreign Affairs has confirmed it's helping the family of a missing hiker found dead in Peru weeks after his disappearance. 30-year-old Jordan Yap was on a multi-day hike last month when he failed to check into a hotel. His body was found near a lagoon over the weekend. And the family of a Perth man killed by a shark have urged others to keep swimming. Over 1,000 people gathered at Sorrento Beach yesterday to remember Greg O'Neill, who died on September 18.
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1: In sport, the year just keeps getting better for Newcastle coach Justin Holbrook. After leading the Knights to the NRL Grand Final, club bosses have rewarded him with a two-year contract extension. It keeps him at the club until at least the end of 2030. And in tennis, Alex de Minaur has advanced at the Shanghai Masters just a week after retiring hurt in the China Open final. The Aussie progressing to the fourth round with a straight sets victory. That's the latest in news and sport.
0: River 1467 weather for Ontario General Store, 8th Street, Mildura.
4: Partly cloudy day for the Mallee. Medium chance of showers in the early afternoon, 25 for Mildura and Robinvale, Oyen, 22. Partly cloudy day for Lower Western, high chance of showers and a chance for thunderstorm, possibly severe with damaging winds. 25 for Wentworth, Pooncurry, 26, Broken Hill, 27. And a cloudy day for the Riverland, top of 23 for Renmark. 3-day forecast for Sorrysia, tomorrow cloudy, 21. Wednesday, sunny, 21, and Thursday, partly cloudy, 23. 1:03 in Merbein, 22.
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0: Darling Good River, 1467, Crowded House. 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All thanks to Sunraysia Murray Group Training. 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Let's keep Monday afternoon rolling along with the great music. Frankie Valli, Queen and Dido on the way. 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

0: Your Feel Good Station, River 1467, the Brilliant Dido. 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All things Sunraysia, Murray Group Training, kickstart your career. You're on the long lunch Monday afternoon. Well, if you're wondering what's going on around our great community, all you need to do is head to our website, to our community page. That's all thanks to Choices Flooring. For all your floor covering needs, call out and see the team right behind Uncle Monkey's Fruit Market on 15th Street. For example, Mildura Show this Thursday through to Saturday. And I'll be catching up with Joe Rodder sometime this afternoon. We'll have a look at what's going on at the Mildura Show. The Mildura Motor Holdings Mildura Show this year. All the information on our community page. 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The Patchy Wallach Music Festival. There's a whole lot going on. Let's keep Monday afternoon rolling along. Bee Gees, Midnight Oil, Supertramp on the way. Great music continues on your leaders and local, River 1467.
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0: Ben Goodriver, 1467, Supertramp, the Logical Song. Your day, mate. Great to have your company. Monday afternoon, 13 away from 2. Your very latest national news, sport and weather is on the way at 2 p.m. We'll find out what's making headlines around our neck of the woods. Back the other side, we'll keep the great music coming to get you there. 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
1: 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Feeling good.

playing drums. Look at that mama, she got it sticking in the cameraman. Oh, we get it out of song. And he's up there. What's that? Hawaiian noises. He's banging on the bongos like a chimpanzee. Oh, that ain't working.

0: Sonic Crichton. A spring scorcher has triggered total fire bans today in Greater Sydney and the Hunter. The prospect of dry lightning has got emergency crews on edge. RFS Commissioner Trent Curtin has told the ABC it could potentially be the start of a serious fire season.
1: Temperatures well into the 30s, low humidity, gusty winds today could create very, very challenging conditions for communities if fires do start in and around the Sydney and Hunter areas.
0: Adelaide copped storms late yesterday, bringing down trees and power lines. The SES was left dealing with 800 jobs overnight. The ACTU wants more action on workplace deaths. It follows the release of figures showing 222 workers were killed at work in Australia last year, the highest in a decade. Car crashes contributing the most. More changes are looming in the tertiary education sector. The WA government is considering merging three universities, Curtin, Murdoch and UWA. It follows similar moves in South Australia, where two institutions merged into one in time for semester one this year. Nepal is dealing with a new flood emergency. Five people are missing in the latest incident, which comes 2 months after deadly flooding near Tibet. And Tobey Maguire has not only attended his ex-wife's wedding, but officiated it. The Spider-Man star leading the ceremony for his ex, Jennifer Meyer, and her new billionaire husband in Hawaii. Leonardo DiCaprio and Jeff Bezos were among the star-studded guests.
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0: In sport, the year just keeps getting better for Newcastle coach Justin Holbrook. After leading the Knights to the NRL Grand Final, club bosses have rewarded him with a two-year contract extension. It keeps him at the club until at least the end of 2030. And in tennis, Alex de Minaur has advanced at the Shanghai Masters just a week after retiring hurt in the China Open final. The Aussie progressing to the fourth round with a straight sets victory. That's the latest in news and sport.
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4: Partly cloudy day for the Mallee, medium chance of showers early afternoon, 25 for Mildura and Robinvale, low in 22. Partly cloudy day for Lower Western, high chance of showers, a chance for thunderstorm, possibly severe with damaging winds, 25 for Wentworth, Pooncurry 26, Broken Hill 27, and a cloudy day for Riverland, top of 23 for Renmark. 3-day forecast for Serasia, tomorrow cloudy 21, Wednesday sunny 21, and Thursday partly cloudy 23. 3 past 2 in Mildura 24.
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0: Billing Good River 1467, Michael Jackson, Smooth Criminal. You're with Damo. Great to have your company Monday afternoon. Hope you had a ripping weekend. Not too bad of weather. Partly cloudy. Top of 25 for Mildura. Let's keep Monday afternoon rolling along. We'll catch up with Joe Ryder next from the Mildura Show Society Organising Committee. The Mildura Show starts this Thursday. Back with Joe soon.
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0: Feeling good with the 1467, the brilliant Bon Jovi, US demo. Great to have your company Monday afternoon. The Mildura Motor Holdings 2026 Mildura Show kicks off this Thursday at 4 p.m. Now, the main lady, the head organiser on the Mildura Show Organising Committee, Joe Rodder, has been good enough to join us right now. Good afternoon, Joe. It's great to catch up again.
1: Fantastic. Nice to chat, Damo.
0: Oh, where do these 12-month segments go, though, Joe? This means the Mildura Show is only a few days away.
1: Absolutely. So, yeah, all action stations down here at the moment.
0: Well, you'd be pretty busy there at the moment when you see it all starting to come together over the weekend. Fireworks spectaculars over two nights, Joe. That's always something to look forward to.
1: Yeah, so absolutely. So we've got the Technado Fireworks Spectacular on Thursday night at around about 9 o'clock.
0: Yep.
1: And then the Mildura Motor Holdings Fireworks Finale on Saturday night around 9:30.
0: Of course, you've got all your rides and carnival games. Freddy's Farms and Hands-On Pettings are always pretty popular too.
1: Oh, it is. It's absolutely going to be a pearler this year. So we've got the chickens. They've arrived. The potty calves, they're on their way today. There'll be heaps of little animals in there for the kids to enjoy. The other big thing that's going to happen this year in the Kids Activity Centre, which will be located in with the Hands-On Pets, is we've got free plaster painting activities for the kids. So they can pop in there, do their plaster painting, pop in and have a play with the animals, and then pop back and pick up their beautiful creations before they leave. So Showbag Alley is located up in front of the Hands-On Pets this year, which will be a whole dedicated kids hub. So very excited about that.
0: All your pavilion competitions, Joe, is your cooking, your art, your craft, your knitting, sewing, flowers, farm produce, been good entries again?
1: Oh, absolutely. So we've been working for days with the junior art. We've got almost 2,700 2,700 junior art entries alone.
0: Oh, goodness. What, nearly three? You might as well say nearly 3,000. That's amazing.
1: Well, 2,200 is close to 3,000, I guess.
0: I thought you said 2,700.
1: Bloke.
0: Yeah, I thought you said 2,700, Joe. That's amazing.
1: No, 2,200.
0: That's amazing.
1: So absolutely, absolutely astounding. So that's about 500 pieces up on last year. So we're trying to manoeuvre things around so we've got it all up and on display. So, photography looking great. Cooking section looking great. So we've got our commercial wine section is also looking good.
0: Yep.
1: But, there'll be plenty of things to see and do at this year's Mildura Show. Now, there's a couple of late additions to the entertainment schedule, which people may or may not know about yet. We've got Stuntman Jim, special performance on Friday. So three shows on Friday.
0: Okay.
1: And really excited to add him to our entertainment schedule. We've also got Tane Flo, the fire twirler. Tane will be here on Friday and Saturday. So, and if you haven't seen Tane, he's well worth the look.
0: Your baby photo competition going pretty strong too, I believe.
1: Yeah, so we've got, I think they're going off to get printed today or tomorrow from our great friends down at Park Douglas Printing.
0: Yep.
1: So they've got excellent printing facilities there for photographs. So, the Moose McGowan Memorial section, that's looking good as well. So, lots of fabulous photographs to look at, junior art, the cooking, the pavilion will be chock-a-block full.
0: Now, something a lot of people don't realise, Joe, it's recognised as the largest show in regional Victoria.
1: Yeah, so we are the third largest show in the state, only coming in behind Melbourne and Geelong.
0: Yeah, well, Victoria's a bloody big state too, so that's a hell of a thing that's a real feather in the cap to Sunraysia.
1: Yep, it is, and I think people often don't realise exactly what we have here. Now, I can tell you that last year we were one of the largest regional horse show in the country at 1,062 entries. This year our horse entries are currently sitting at 1,332.
0: That was one of my questions 2 minutes ago. The equestrian competition has always been big at the Mildura Show, and that just shows you this, how big they've gotten.
1: Yeah, so we've got chock-a-block full. We're out of stables. And so we're looking to put up some temporary stables to house the entrance into the horse section. So that's fantastic. But our horse events actually start on Wednesday, Damo, and people who want to come and watch the dressage are welcome to pop in on Wednesday and have a look. It's no entry fee. So gates open at 4 o'clock on Thursday, 9 o'clock on Friday, and 9 o'clock on Saturday.
0: So 4 p.m. Thursday afternoon is the official green flag. Let's go.
1: Yep, that's it. So if people want to jump online and pre-purchase their multi-day tickets, they're available online until the 14th of October. Then they go off and you can only then purchase single-day tickets, either online or at the gate. But single entry tickets are for single entry only. There's no pass out. So, but actually, the multi-day tickets are the best value.
0: Yep.
1: The because even if you purchase at the gate, it will cost you more for the same family breakup than what it would be to purchase pre-purchase.
0: So pre-purchase.
1: Definitely the way to go. And you know, the ticket prices have stayed the same for over a decade.
0: Done well, Joan. Like, to get multiple tickets, you've still got 2 days left to do it, and that's right on the eve of the show. So you've got this word that worked out really well this year. Well, you have every year, but you can't go wrong with that. You can't complain about any of that.
1: So this is year six show for me. And, so the challenge is to keep it fresh and to keep it relevant, but I think we've pulled together a pretty good entertainment schedule this year. We've got about a $60,000 spend, Damo, on free activities for people to enjoy at the show.
0: Well, you can't go wrong, Joe. We'll see you down there Friday afternoon.
1: Fantastic. Can't wait, Damo.
0: Stay busy.
1: I will. Don't worry about that.
0: See you, Joe.
1: Thanks, Damo.
0: Gates open 4 p.m. Thursday afternoon down there at Brian Waitman Oval for the Mildura Show, the Mildura Motor Holdings Mildura Show. We'll be coming to you live from midday. 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I'm going to give away a family pass before 4 o'clock this afternoon. Keep your ears peeled. On This Day is On the Way with Aaron Stevens, River 1467.
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7: Hi, we're looking back on October 12. The Salem witch trials ended on this day in 1692.
8: The governor, Sir William Phipps, he understood that innocent people were being killed. And so in October of 1692, he disbanded the court of Oyer and Terminer.
7: To 1901, when US President Theodore Roosevelt officially renames the executive mansion the White House.
9: This was likely due to the fact that it was painted white, a decision that was made in an effort to cover the soot and grime that had accumulated on the building over the years.
7: Vegemite was given its name in 1923 following a nationwide competition. The winner won £50. They would have been happy little Vegemites.
10: We all enjoy our Vegemite for breakfast.
7: The Andrew Lloyd Webber Tim Rice musical Jesus Christ Superstar opened on Broadway on this day in 1971.
11: Jesus Christ Superstar.
7: And in 2002, 88 Australians were among more than 200 people killed in the Bali bombing. Then Prime Minister John Howard shares his reaction.
12: The horror that this should happen in a place that people saw almost as part of Australia.
7: To the October 12 birthdays, topping today's list is renowned current affairs journalist Charles Woolley. He's 78.
13: If you're looking to enjoy the loneliness and the solitude of the outback.
7: Australian actress Amanda Muggleton turned 75, probably best remembered for playing Chrissy Latham on Prisoner.
14: But you're really glad to see me, eh?
7: Aussie cricketer Trevor Chappell from the famous Chappell family, whose career was overshadowed by that incident in 1981, is 74. Sorry, Trevor.
15: It looks to me as if they're going to bow underarm off the last ball.
7: Rugby league hard man, former Newcastle, New South Wales and Australian forward Paul Harrigan is 58. Happy birthday to Hugh Jackman. He also celebrates his 58.
16: I'm an Australian who played an Australian in a movie called Australia.
7: Remember Kirk Cameron? The young star of Growing Pains is 56.
17: People, calm down, will you? This isn't such a big deal.
7: And AFL great, former Hawthorn captain, four-time premiership winner, Sam Mitchell turns 44.
18: It's Mitchell off the ground. Miraculous.
7: Finally, it's the anniversary of the death of singer John Denver. He was killed in a plane crash in 1997, age 53.
19: Rocky Mountain High, Colorado.
7: Remembering John Denver on October 12.
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0: Feeling Good River 1467, the Brilliant Joe Cocker. Are you with Damo? Great to have your company on Monday afternoon. Don't forget the Virtual River Runner was back on the sunny streets of the St. Rager this morning. What a prize for the month of October, that Queen Bed. Top of the art Queen Bed. All you have to do is head to our win page on our website, name the business in the photo the River Runner appears in, and you are in the draw. Don't forget, the Virtual River Runner is powered by Harvey Norman Mildura. Grab your fivers out. We're going to check that lucky number shortly. That's worth $300 this week.
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1: I'm Monique Crichton. Well, federal parliament's returned today, and it hasn't taken long for the government's credit card surcharge ban to come under scrutiny. The opposition using question time to quiz the PM. Earlier today, leader Angus Taylor insisted it puts even more pressure on Aussie businesses already doing it tough.
2: Small businesses run on tiny margins, and it only takes a bad bit of government policy and the margin's gone.
1: It's been a hot and stormy start to the week in eastern Australia with above average temperatures. Sydney is expected to swelter through its hottest day since February when the mercury hits 34, while Brisbane is bracing for thunderstorms. The King of Jordan

0: Is paying a visit to Aussie shores this week for the first time in a decade. He'll meet with the PM for meetings on regional security, counter-terrorism and violent extremism. A health scare for Pope Leo, with the 71-year-old set for surgery after a growth was detected on his lung. The Vatican says it'll keep him out of action for around a week, but it's confident his tour of South America can proceed next month. A tiger which mauled a man after he climbed into its enclosure won't be put down, according to a UK zoo. The man in his 20s was killed in the attack after he entered the enclosure at the Yorkshire Wildlife Park, the zoo confirming it's providing support to its staff. And it's been another good weekend for Verity at the Hoyts box office. It has held on to the top spot, while Other Mummy debuted at number two.
1: Sport for Anne Webster, your member for Mallee, authorised A. Webster Mildura.
0: In sport, in the AFL, word is the Lions will interview at least 10 candidates to replace Chris Fagan. Assistant coach Cam Bruce remains the current front runner for the vacant head coaching role, though. Australia will take a 139-run lead into day four of the first cricket test against South Africa in Durban. We'll resume tonight on none for 33 in our second dig after dismissing the home side for 284. That's the latest in news and sport.
2: River 1467 weather for Ontario General Store. See the general for golden fried chicken.
3: A partly cloudy day for the Mallee. Medium chance of showers early afternoon. 25 for Mildura and Robinvale. Ogan 22. Partly cloudy day for Lower Western. High chance of showers and a chance of a thunderstorm, possibly severe with damaging winds. 25 for Wentworth. Pooncurry 26. Broken Hill 27. And a cloudy day for the Riverland. Top of 23 for Renmark. 3-day forecast for St Rager. Tomorrow, cloudy 21. Wednesday, sunny 21. And Thursday, partly cloudy 23. 3 past 3 in Redcliffe 24.
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3: Good afternoon, you with Damo. Great to have your company on a Monday afternoon. Hope you're having a ripper. Hope you had a terrific weekend. Time to play the key at three for Uncle Monkey's Fruit Market for the first time for the week. I can tell you that John picked up the mystery voucher last week. Do it, John did. Put yourself into that draw for a chance to pick up the mystery voucher. There's a key, and it always unlocks the first three songs after 3 o'clock. It could be a word, letter, or theme. In the first three after three, word, letter, or theme, we'll kick it off with Natalie Cole.

0: Your Feel Good Station, River 1467. The man with three names, Johnny Cougar, John Cougar Mellencamp, or just plain old John Mellencamp. Here with Damo. Great to have your company Monday afternoon. That was a key at three for Uncle Monkey's Fruit Market. Keyword, letter, or theme in the first three after 3 o'clock. James, what happened to your phone reception? You've dropped out on me. You're on the money, though. Let's check it out. Keyword, letter, or theme. Natalie Cole, Pink Cadillac, Just Like a Pill, Pink, and Pink Houses, John Mellencamp. Well, it's not a hard one this afternoon to kick a brand new week off. The key word was pink. And don't forget, well, you just put yourself into the drawer, James. Check that mobile out, though, man. I don't know. There's something wrong with the mobile coverage around this town, but that's just our secret. Back tomorrow for Uncle Monkey's Fruit Market. Don't forget, Steve and the team are out there till, well, 6 p.m. this evening, 812A, 15th Street, Mildura. He's always got some great daily and weekly specials, Steve. Call out and see the team. Secret Sound on the way this afternoon, $1,190 on the table and up for grabs. We'll do that soon. We'll keep the great music coming in the meantime. Paul Kelly, Led Zeppelin and Cyndi Lauper. Your Feel Good Station, River 1467.
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0: Feeling Good, River 1467, Cyndi Lauper with a classic. Cheers, Damo. Great to have your company Monday afternoon. And it is that time of the day. It is time to play The Secret Sound, all thanks to the beautiful Houston Club Resort.
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0: And you can find that a great establishment, the Houston Club Resort at Nixon Street, Houston. There's $1,190 on the table this afternoon. I've said it before and I'll say it again. Tis the sound that has some rages stumped. What do you reckon this could be? 5023 1467 to play the game. Jump on the phone because we are going to play the next.
1: There's nothing like celebrating a special event. Birthdays, anniversaries, engagements, weddings. 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
0: With huge thanks to the beautiful Houston Club Resort, $1,190 on the table this afternoon. Couple of calls on the line. I go to Colin from Merbein first. G'day, Cole. What do you reckon this sound could be?
7: I'm hoping.
0: Yeah.
7: You know, when you open and close a door, a house door or office door or something,
0: mm-hmm.
7: and it drags on the carpet or the lino or the vinyl.
0: That's a good...
7: And a weather strip or whatever.
0: That's a good guess, Cole. Unfortunately, it's not the bumper after, though.
7: Cole.
0: Bugger it.
7: Good luck next time.
0: Yeah. Right, have a good Monday afternoon, Cole.
7: You too. Bye.
0: Lisa from Redcliffe, how are you?
8: Yeah, good, mate. How are you?
0: Yeah, good. What do you reckon this sound could be?
8: Is it inhaling, like sucking on a Ventolin inhaler?
0: Oh, good guess. Unfortunately, not the sound we're after, though.
8: Okay, thank you.
0: See you, Lisa.
8: Bye, mate.
0: Secret sound, you're live there with Damo. Who have I got?
9: Justin.
0: Justin. What do you reckon this sound could be, Justin?
9: It's not tearing like the top off a packet, you know, where like... I know, like, just, yeah, pack it in the kitchen or something.
0: Yeah, I know what you mean. Nah, unfortunately, Justin, not the one we're after.
9: Nah, that's all right.
0: Thanks for calling in, mate. Enjoy your rest of your Monday.
9: Thank you, you too, bye.
0: See you, mate. Yeah, you can take all those off your list. It is the sound that has some rage bamboozled at the moment. But that's not a bad thing because that stash of cash continues to grow. We're heading to a jackpot. Going once, going twice.
10: There's no cash here. Here, there's no cash.
0: It continues to grow, though. $1,195 tomorrow morning with Dave Burrows in the Breakfast Show. Well, between now and then, simply head to our website on our win page and you can listen to this sound. As many times you want to. Be waiting for Dave's cue to call tomorrow morning. Not too far after 8 o'clock. You know the drill. You get it right, you get the cash. Keep the great music coming Monday afternoon. Here's Hathaway.
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0: Feeling good, River 1467, Carl Chisel. What a great song that is. You're with Damo. I'm just about out of time. Monday afternoon, it's 12 away from 4. Your very latest national news, sport and weather's on the way at 4 p.m. Then you can join James and Amanda. Don't forget, Dave Burrow's back in the chair tomorrow morning from 5:30 a.m. Spend your morning with local, as you do every afternoon from midday. Grab your $5 notes out. You just never know. The lucky one could be in your pocket. That's worth a handy $300 this week. We'll check that before the 4 o'clock news. Have a lovely Monday evening. We'll be talking again tomorrow for midday. I'm heading home to put the kettle on.
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1: Hello, I'm Monique Crichton. Well, the Coalition is maintaining the pressure on Labor over its messy backdown regarding the tax office ban on credit card payments. The government stepped in on Friday to delay the introduction of the ban until next July. But Small Business Minister Anne Ali has been asked multiple times in question time when she was made aware of the ATO's decision.
2: The RBA announced their decision to ban surcharges on March 31st of this year, stating that surcharges will be banned from October 1st. On October 1st, the ATO announced their decision that they would not be accepting credit cards, and that's when I found out.
1: It comes as the small business sector launches a campaign urging the government to rethink the credit card surcharge ban. The Foreign Minister has confirmed an Australian citizen has boarded a plane home 5 years after he was arrested in Iraq. Engineer Robert Pether was arrested on fraud charges in 2021, linked to a corporate bank project dispute, but has always maintained his innocence. Foreign Minister Penny Wong says she's relieved he's free.
3: But most importantly, I wished him well for his reunion with the family and for his recovery in the future. I know this has taken a real toll on him and on his

0: family.
1: That's thanks to the ABC. It's a hot day in the New South Wales Hunter Valley. The mercury's top 36 degrees and it's not much cooler in Sydney, with both areas under a total fire ban until midnight. And the owners of a rare lamb worth up to $25,000 fear it's been stolen just days after it was born at a property in the Adelaide Hills.
2: Sport for Anne Webster, your member for Mallee, authorised A. Webster Mildura.
1: In sport, Max Verstappen has taken out the Singapore F1 Grand Prix.
3: Couldn't have gone better, really. So controlled the race really well. Really, really happy with the whole performance of the team. The car was really nice to drive, so a lot of fun.
1: Aussie Oscar Piastri finished fifth. And North Melbourne remain on top of the AFLW ladder after a 28-point win over Fremantle in round 9. The Blues beat the Swans and the Hawks down the Lions in yesterday's other games. That's the latest in news and sport.
4: River 1467 weather. For Good Deal Tyres, 504 to 510 Benetook Avenue, Mildura.
5: Here it is, brand new forecast for tonight and tomorrow. Partly cloudy this evening for Mallee, and a partly cloudy day tomorrow, 21 for Mildura and Robinvale, only 19. Cloudy this evening for Lower Western, partly cloudy day tomorrow. Chance of morning showers in the north, 21 for Wentworth, Pooncurry 22, Broken Hill 18. Cloudy this evening for Riverland, cloudy day tomorrow, top of 21 for Renmark. 3-day forecast for Serraja, Wednesday, sunny 21, Thursday, partly cloudy 24, and Friday, partly cloudy, slight chance for shower 24. Overnight for Serraja, a low of 8.
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10: 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Bad, bad Amanda.
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7: And the virile Jonesy.
12: What a creep.
13: I've heard them describe him as a drunken idiot.
14: Stay in school and learn school.
15: Yeah, okay.
16: Out of the way, Toby.
17: Jonesy and Amanda, those are names that you would never forget.
18: It's showtime.
19: Well, hello there, Amanda. How are you today?
7: I'm very well. How are you?
19: I am well. Did you have a good weekend?
7: I did have a very nice weekend.
19: Did you watch Bathurst, the V8s?
7: What's the word? Slunk in and out? Slumped in and out?
19: Slunk in and out.
7: Slew in and out. How about you?
19: I watched it. It was my wife's birthday yesterday, so
7: oh,
19: she appreciated it.
7: Happy birthday, Helen.
19: Yes, there should be a song about that.
7: And did you forego the car so you could just sit
19: no,
7: at her
19: she,
7: feet?
19: No, she likes that I keep the hell away from her on the birthday.
7: Gift number one.
19: And usually with Bathurst, when I'm not there, I find that I watch it for a bit, and then as soon as they go under a yellow flag, I'll go and do other jobs around the house.
7: Is that the slow car?
19: That's when they have to get the pace car out. This didn't happen for ages, and not until the very end. But did you see at the end, Anton Di Pasquale ran out of juice?
7: Very dramatic
19: ending.
7: Couldn't
19: believe it. And then, and great news, Alison Droher, who was a friend of ours, and she passed away a few years ago, her son, Zach Bates, came in third.
7: Amazing.
19: So I was just really pleased as punch.
7: There's some years, it's astonishing to me that a race can go for that long and can still be so dramatic at the end.
19: Yeah.
7: But that's like cricket. You explain that to people from overseas, that it can be a 5-day test match and it can come down to a couple of balls at the end.
19: Yeah. I remember watching Glenn Seaton have his heart broken all those years ago, and I'm sure they were saying his grandson was racing, but Glenn Seaton's about the same age as me. How old's his grandson?
7: Well, your grandson is two.
19: Yeah, he's
7: two. He could have been out there.
19: Well, they are pretty baby-faced these days. But, yeah, that was great to watch.
7: We're going to talk further about that, about running out of petrol.
19: Mm, well, yeah.
7: Running out of gas.
19: Only a few people in this room that have run out of petrol.
7: Maybe only one.
19: Jim, am I right? You look like someone that would run out of petrol.
2: I have run out of petrol.
19: Of course,
2: petrol,
19: yeah.
2: I have.
19: Yeah.
7: And you never have, Brendan?
19: No, not for a long, long time.
7: Yeah, no, never, and not for a long, long time. Of two very different answers.
19: No.
7: You're deliberately contorting your face in a way.
19: I have one motorcycle, two motorcycles that have got a reserve tank. So I've kicked into reserve because the petrol gauge doesn't work. But I can usually flick the tap over and we don't run out of fuel.
7: Who's the we?
19: But me. Mm-hmm.
7: Well, we'll talk further about that.
19: Yeah,
7: lots of things on the show today. I'm on television tonight with my son, Jack, my younger son, Jack.
19: Here we go.
7: Sean McAuliffe has a new show. It is called Sean McAuliffe Parents Evening, where parents and kids, either the parent or the child is, I don't like the word celebrity, but you know what I mean.
19: Mm.
7: And so Jack and I competed against other families.
19: Are you saying that Jack's star has risen so much that you're just Jack's mother.
7: I'm happy to be
19: on
7: that.
19: This show.
7: Happy to be that.
19: Well, I look forward to catching up with Sean. Also, Instagram makes its return. Our hot lap, our last hot lap is coming up, and we can't do anything until we do the Fast Five. It's Jonesy and Amanda driving you home for Jam Nation.
4: River 1467. Feeling good.

0: Hello there. It's Jonesy and Amanda driving you home this Monday afternoon.
1: How fast can this thing go?
2: Faster than the speed of light.
3: Jonesy and Amanda's
2: Fast Five.
0: Some like it to a miso soup for the brain. About this time of the afternoon, it's great. The five questions. Can you go all the way and answer all five questions correctly?
4: Well, if you do, how about this? You get $300 to spend at Mr. Rose's.
0: Ooh.
4: Very nice.
0: Well, I would have liked that for yesterday for my wife's birthday.
4: How was her birthday? What did you get for a gift in the end?
0: I got her a gift voucher from Westfield.
4: Was she happy with that?
0: She was as happy as a clam.
4: Was it very happy. Appropriate amount?
0: Appropriate amount. Yeah, it was a good amount.
4: She was happy with the amount?
0: Yeah, she was happy with the amount. Yeah. Yeah, and we went out for brunch.
4: Just the two of you?
0: No, my youngest tagged along because he thought, here we go, free breakfast on Dad. I didn't tell the other kids because they'd all pile on as well.
4: You're so beautifully spirited for a birthday.
0: Then all of a sudden it's me just paying for everyone.
4: And happy birthday.
0: It was very good. Hayley is in Hastings.
4: Hello, Hayley.
5: Hi.
4: Question number one for you. Let's kick off. A boy sitting on the moon fishing is the iconic mascot for which film company?
5: DreamWorks?
4: Yes, yep. DreamWorks.
0: Let's play the not-so-secret sound, Hayley.
4: Duh. What do you think this sound is?
5: A cough?
4: It is. That's right. Sometimes they're so obvious people don't guess them. But, yes, you're quite right. Question number three. This is multiple choice. What's the other name for a daddy long-legged spider? A, a cellar spider. B, an orb weaver. Or C, a crab spider?
5: A?
4: It is.
0: A cellar spider. Why did it get to be daddy long legs?
4: I've seen a few memes about this where the scientists are going, well, it's got long legs, and someone said, let's make it sound a little bit creepy.
0: Daddy long legs.
4: It does sound creepy when you put it like that.
0: It just seems odd out of all the spiders.
4: Oh, actually, I've got some information.
0: Oh, have you? Well, I was waiting for the information. Hayley was sitting there on the edge of a seat.
4: The exact reason for using the word daddy is not fully known. I'm glad I've taken the time to tell you that. Historians and entomologists believe it started as an informal naming trend from the 18th and 19th centuries.
0: Right.
4: Sometimes evolving from older terms like father long legs.
0: Oh, what's worse, daddy long legs or father long legs? Hayley, what would you rather?
5: Definitely daddy long legs.
0: That could be our water cooler chat for Friday. What's the word for a fake lead in a mystery story, Hayley?
5: A fake lead?
0: Yeah, yeah. We've given you a bit of... That's a bit of a...
5: Oh, sorry,
4: Hayley.
0: What's the word for a fake lead in a mystery story? Do you know the answer to this? It's Jonesy and Amanda driving you home for Jam Nation.
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0: I say, Amanda, are you having fun?
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0: Hello there. It's Jonesy and Amanda driving you home this Monday afternoon.
1: How fast can this thing go?
2: Faster than the speed of light.
3: Jonesy and Amanda.
2: Fast Five.
0: Fast Five time. Finn is in Dandenong.
4: Hi, Finn.
5: Hey, Jonesy. Hey, Amanda. How are you?
0: Good, thanks,
4: Very
0: Finn.
4: Very well. You've come in at question number four.
0: Look at you go, Finn.
4: What's the word for a fake lead in a mystery story?
5: I believe the term is red herring.
0: A red
4: Should
0: herring.
4: Should I tell you the origins
0: of
4: red herring?
0: Yeah, go on, herring? Please. We've furnished us with Daddy Longlegs.
4: They're sometimes known as Father Longlegs.
0: Yeah.
4: This is, the idiom was popularised in 1807 by English journalist William Cobbett. He wrote a story claiming he had used the strong smell of a red herring to distract and lead hunting dogs away from the scent of a rabbit.
0: Right. So you distract them with the red herring. It makes sense.
4: That's right.
0: Makes sense. Finn, you're up to question number five.
4: Here we go. This is where the prizes
0: live. You don't want to run out of fuel, Finn.
4: Get ready. Which Australian rock band has announced that they are reuniting for a national tour in September next year?
5: Oh, God, I saw this the other day. Is it Powderfinger?
4: It is.
0: Yes, it is.
4: It's not Wawanee. I know you were thinking
0: Clearly
4: that.
0: You're a big fan, Finn.
5: Yes,
0: Finn?
5: I am.
0: Yes, you are. What's your favourite Powderfinger song, Finn?
5: Can't think of one off the top of my head.
4: That's okay.
0: So when you say you're a big fan.
4: That's because you were bullying him.
0: How am I bullying Finn?
4: I'm just big asking, fan. What's your favourite song, big
0: Finn,
4: fan?
0: Finn, I'm asking you questions. I'm hardly flushing his head down the toilet, but, you know.
4: Finn, you don't have to
0: answer. You know what we should
4: Plead
0: do?
4: The fifth fan,
0: I just had
4: Finn.
0: Hey, Finn, I've got Friday Feels sessions that we do on our radio show on a Friday.
5: Yes, I do.
0: Imagine Powderfinger doing that.
4: Imagine. Are you putting it out into the ether?
0: Let's make it happen.
4: Let's
0: get the wheels in motion.
4: Mm-hmm.
0: That would be a good thing.
4: Manifest it.
0: Finn, you'd be front and centre for that.
5: Yeah, oh yeah.
4: You'll say, play my favourite, you'll say. Play it.
0: Play that one that goes like that. Congratulations to you, Finn. You've won the jam pack. You have $300 to spend at Mr. Rose's. Some moments call for gifts. Some call for extraordinary gifts from Mr. Rose's. Naturally extraordinary. Visit Mr. Roses. Finn, thank you.
5: Thank you, guys. Thank you so much.
4: Thanks, Finn. We've had Mr. Roses. We've had Father Longlegs. We've had it all.
0: Like a Dog.
4: What?
0: That's my favourite Powderfinger song.
4: Oh. Let's leave it to them, shall we?
0: Anyway, just saying.
4: Lots of things coming up.
0: JonesyToMatter.com today if you want to be a part of that.
4: We have our last chance.
0: Not my singing Like a Dog.
4: We have our last, your last chance. To go to the Grand Prix next year with JNA's Hot Lap, and someone will get an upgrade to be in the grandstand.
0: It's Jonesy and Amanda driving you home for Jam Nation.
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0: Hello there. It's Jonesy and Amanda driving you home this Monday. Always great to watch the great race, Bathurst 1000, yesterday. There's always heartbreak when you watch Bathurst.
1: There often is. And what I find astonishing is that that race can go all day. Mm. And yet it comes down to the last minutes.
0: Have you been to Bathurst?
1: Yeah. I've been to Bathurst a number of times.
0: Yep.
1: I did a very early Beyond 2000 story years and years ago with, who's the Canadian?
0: Alan Moffat.
1: That era.
0: Yeah, right.
1: And why are you laughing?
0: That was a long time ago.
1: Okay. I wasn't wearing a bustle. I went around in my jalopy.
0: Steam-powered cars, I believe.
1: But the technology that Channel 7 used to employ inside the cars was world first.
0: Yeah,
1: that's what we're doing.
0: I was wondering that because they still use helicopters to film the cars as they're ripping around the track. And I thought, well, it's only a matter of time before they just get drones to do that.
1: Yeah.
0: And I'm surprised they still use the helicopters, although helicopter pilots going, shut up.
1: Yeah, shut up, Jonesy, shut up.
0: Stop saying that. But what a
1: dramatic ending.
0: That was extraordinary. And Anton Di Pasquale was on his way, but he was on fumes.
2: They are not sure that this car's going to make it around one more lap. The guys from Chevrolet just ran in here and said, don't pit, don't bother, just hope.
3: Don't bother.
4: Well, run it out or win. It's
3: yeah.
1: Did he come to a complete stop or he just slowed so much everyone overtook him?
0: Yeah, because you're out of fuel. It's a V8.
1: I have sympathy. I know how it goes.
0: Have you not seen Mad Max?
1: I know what it's like to run out of fuel.
0: On the upside, Brody Kostecki won and Zach Bates, Alison Drower's son. Alison Drower was a good friend of ours on the show and she passed away a couple of years ago and Zach came in at number three.
1: So I was Zach's really dad's weird. A motor
0: racing. Huge. He comes from a long line of motor racing family, but it was a really good race. And I watched it pretty much from go to wire, which I don't usually do because it wasn't under yellows a lot within the race.
1: So it was a faster situation.
0: Yeah, because every time I was waiting for something to happen, it didn't happen. So you just end up just watching it. It's all consuming.
1: Mm-hmm.
0: And all the coverage, you know, you got Mark Larkham with his texter giving you all the telemetry and stuff. I used to work with Mark Larkham on RPM, that show I did on Channel 10.
1: Mm-hmm.
0: And he just knows his stuff. So, and they're right into it. So hats off to them all. It was a great broadcast,
1: mm-hmm.
0: I thought.
1: Good.
0: And I thought of you when he ran out of fuel because you're a little Miss Fuel Runner-Outer.
1: I'm not anymore. I've learnt not to be.
0: Well, you've got a car that tells you exactly how many.
1: I get a phone call from Germany saying, it is time.
0: Fräulein.
1: Time to fill up. There's been a shift in barometric pressure and you have no fuel.
0: Yeah.
1: The problem is you would never have known about it if I hadn't been meeting you.
0: Yeah.
1: That's the problem. And that's why it was the worst of all circumstances. Mm. You and I were going to film something for our socials and you were meeting me at home.
0: Yep.
1: And on the way home through the harbour tunnel, I ran out of petrol. And often used to wonder when you're in your car and you hear, there's been an incident.
0: Mm. Turn on your radio.
1: Turn on
0: your
1: radio. There has been an incident. Please avoid the obstacle in the left lane. And that ended up being me. I was the obstacle in the left lane. I had to wait there for a tow truck to come and attach. And I sat in the tow truck towing my car, listening to our radio station.
0: Saying, some dope has run out of fuel.
1: On the way to get some petrol.
0: Meanwhile,
1: you're
0: and
1: at
0: I
1: my home.
0: We were just standing there. I said, where the hell is she? And then there was a call and Harley went, okay. Mm. And I said, what's the matter? She goes, she's run out of fuel. And I laughed.
1: Well,
0: and then you showed up some time later and you said to us both, shut up.
1: I know.
0: You were mad at us.
1: I would have sworn him to secrecy if you hadn't been there. You would never, ever have known.
0: It's just not that hard.
1: Look,
0: just put
1: surprisingly, it is surprisingly easy.
0: Yeah. As I said, your car measures fuel to the micrometer.
1: I understand, Brendan. I thought I could push it a little bit further. Everyone says, oh, you've got an extra half tank. Come on.
0: You'd be hopeless in a post-apocalyptic world on Mad Max.
1: Just for the outfits.
0: Are you any good at siphoning? You know, our hot lap is coming up. Other racing forms, the Melbourne Grand Prix
1: next
0: year.
1: Other racing forms, that's how they advertise it.
0: The
1: F1.
0: That's coming up.
1: We'd like you to be there. Would you like to be there? We're going to put you to the test next.
0: Don't call us. We'll call you next. It's Jonesy and Amanda driving you home for Jam Nation.
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0: Hello there, it's Jonesy and Amanda driving you home this Monday afternoon.
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2: Jonesy and Amanda's hot lap.
0: All right. Go on, do the big all right.
3: All right.
0: Okay.
3: I pity the fool.
0: Okay. You've gone full Mr. T. Settle it down a bit, okay? You don't want to run out of gas.
3: No, it's not good for my throat.
0: Every afternoon this week, we have been revealing a category from anything from Aussie TV shows to other things, and you could be at the Melbourne Grand Prix on us next year.
3: Let me tell you how this works. We give you 30 seconds. You have to give us five examples of the category in mm-hmm. that time to get two tickets to the Sunday of the Grand Prix. Absolutely yep. brilliant. And you'll also go into the draw, which we will draw today, mm-hmm. for someone to go into the grandstand.
0: We were talking last week about bringing back the celebrity race.
3: Oh, you were talking about it.
0: Well, my star had risen enough and I was offered a position and then they canned it.
3: How about a celebrity running race?
0: I think they've done that around Bathurst.
3: No.
0: Yeah, seriously, I think they did. And then they canned it because people became a bit of a target at the top of the mountain there at McPhillamy Park. People throwing stuff. Yeah, good on you, De Castilla. Run, mate.
3: Good on you, Glenn Ridge.
0: Anyway, Danny is in Narrawarra.
3: Hello, Danny.
4: Hey, guys. How you going?
0: Great.
3: Would you very much like to be at the Grand Prix next year?
4: Would love to. I've never been, so.
0: Well, there you go. You could see me and Eddie racing for pinks.
3: Okay, on foot. So here's how this works. We're about to give you a category. You have to give us five examples of something in that category. You get the gist.

0: or mullet, bowl cut, bob, Jennifer Aniston, skullet.
1: You've done it. The skullet. You've gone for the great one.
2: The skullet.
1: The mullet and the skullet.
2: Here comes Big Dandy. You are,
0: Thanks
2: Danny.
0: Thanks so much, guys. That's amazing.
2: Congratulations. You've got two Sunday GA passes to the Formula One, and you're in the running for a VIP upgrade. If you win, you'll be watching for the grandstand. We will be announcing a winner in exactly... 9 minutes from now?
1: 9 minutes from now. Don't go anywhere, Danny, because it could be you.
0: Sounds fantastic, guys. Thanks so much.
2: It's Lights Out in Melbourne. Don't miss the Formula One Moët and Chandon Australian Grand Prix in 2027 in April. 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A major winner coming up next. It's Jonesy and Amanda driving you home for Jam Nation.
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6: Monique Crichton, the PM, insists his government supports small business after being grilled in Parliament over the ATO's ban on credit card payments. The federal government has agreed to pay the surcharges for the rest of the financial year, but small business is calling for the ban to be scrapped. Anthony Albanese insists small business has his full support.
7: Small business is absolutely vital to the Australian economy. No question about that, and we want small business to grow and to thrive.
6: An Australian citizen is on his way back home 5 years after he was arrested in Iraq. Engineer Robert Pether was arrested on fraud charges in 2021 but has always maintained his innocence. The 51-year-old claims he was the victim of trumped-up charges linked to a dispute over the construction of a bank in Baghdad. It's still hours to go until the fire danger in New South Wales eases. A total fire ban remains in place for Greater Sydney and the Hunter amid hot and windy conditions. RFS Commissioner Trent Curtin has told the ABC parts of the state of at risk.
8: We're certainly on high watch today to make sure if fires do start, we can get onto them very, very quickly.
6: ACOS has released some confronting research at the start of Anti-Poverty Week, a report finding 3 in 4 people in households relying on JobSeeker and youth allowance are living below the poverty line. And we've had an update on bird flu cases nationwide. There have been 700 events, but still no detection in poultry. Little penguins in Victoria and New South Wales have been vaccinated against the deadly H5 strain.
9: Sport for Anne Webster, your member for Mallee, authorised A. Webster Mildura.
6: In sport, Zach Butters is confident moving home will make him a better AFL player in 2027. The 26-year-old has enjoyed his first day in Western Bulldogs colours after leaving Port Adelaide.
10: Yeah, it's exciting. It's good to put the

0: Coles on and, yeah, I guess make a start.
1: He signed a 9-year deal worth $18 million. And Brody Kostecki and Todd Hazelwood are still reeling after yesterday's Bathurst win. After losing the lead during a costly pit stop, they clinched the checkered flag after race leader Anton Di Pasquale ran out of fuel. That's the latest in news and sport.
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3: Here it is, just what we're waiting for, the brand new forecast for tonight and tomorrow. Partly cloudy this evening for the Mallee and a cloudy day tomorrow. 21 for Mildura and Robinvale, only 19. Cloudy this evening for Lower Western, partly cloudy day tomorrow, chance of morning showers in the north. 21 for Wentworth, Pooncarry 22, Broken Hill 18. And cloudy this evening for Riverland, cloudy day tomorrow, top of 21 for Renmark. 3-day forecast for Serasia, Wednesday, sunny 21, Thursday, partly cloudy 24, and Friday, partly cloudy, slight chance for shower 24. Overnight for Serasia, a low of 8.
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14: It's showtime.
15: So excited about 2027. It's going to be great. The Melbourne Grand Prix is happening, and we've been giving away tickets to just general admission tickets, which is pretty good in itself.
1: Pretty amazing,
15: pretty
1: absolutely.
15: Good.
1: But would you like to be in the grandstand?
15: Would you like? And I remember being one year, and I saw Jerry Hall just walking around.
1: Yeah.
15: And there was Dr. Chris Brown.
1: She gave Chris Brown the eye.
15: She was quite keen.
1: He was checking the fetlocks.
15: She said, have him glands were washed inflamed. And brought to my room. Chris ran away. I've never seen him run so quick in my life. But he's like a gazelle. But away from that, we've been giving these tickets away. And now it's time to upgrade someone.
1: So someone, all the people who've won have gone into a hat. And
15: yep.
1: We are going to be announcing who has got the upgrade to be in the grandstand.
15: And you know who that person is?
1: Tell me.
15: It is the one, the only. Here he goes, Speed Beth, the Beth.
1: Beth, it's you.
16: Did you say me?
15: It's you,
1: Beth.
16: Did you say me?
15: We
1: yes,
15: said
1: we
15: you,
1: said you, Beth.
16: Oh, my God, I'm wrapped up like everything. I've never been in the grandstand ever.
1: Oh, wow.
16: I'm so excited. Thank you, Jonesy and Amanda. I'm shaking.
1: You sound like a jockey, Beth.
15: You're going to run out of fuel.
1: Yeah, Beth.
16: I think I've often started racing already.
15: Bring it down an octave, Beth.
1: Beth, brilliant. Congratulations.
15: You've done so well. Congratulations
1: yes,
15: to you, Beth.
1: That's right. Well done.
16: That's fantastic.
15: That's okay, Beth. We're looking forward to the celebrity car race, which we're working on at the moment.
1: Oh, come on.
15: So far, Eddie Maguire, me, you.
1: And the big red car from the Wiggles.
15: I'm going to say put that into the wall. It's going to happen. Beth, good work, you. It's lights out in Melbourne. Don't miss the Formula One Moët and Chandon Australian Grand Prix 2027 in April. Tickets on sale now at grandprix.com.au. You're on the telly tonight with your son.
1: With my son, Jack. Let's discuss all that involves.
15: It's Jonesy and Amanda driving you home for Jam Nation.
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0: Hello there, it's Jonesy and Amanda driving you home this Monday afternoon. Man, it works. It's good. You're on the telly tonight.
1: I am, with my son Jack.
0: When are you not on the telly, might say?
1: Quite often. Sean McAuliffe has a new show called Sean McAuliffe Parents Evening, where parents and children, either the parent or the child is, I don't like the word celebrity, but there it is.
0: So you're the celebrity and Jack is the normal person.
1: The normal person.
0: But his celebrity's on the rise.
1: And we go against another couple of teams.
0: Mm-hmm.
1: And the parent has to guess what their child knows, whether it's popular culture. The subjects might be wrestling. It
0: yep.
1: might be music. It could be anything. And you have to guess how many questions your child can answer about that category. But the questions are silly and fun anyway. So it's academic, thank goodness.
0: It's
1: but academic. Some of it's quite interesting. For example,
0: yes.
1: It's generational. Jack didn't know who Elle Macpherson was.
0: Really?
1: He thought she might have been Jessica Alba. And we're all going, what? But then why would he
0: know? It was just a picture of Elle?
1: Yeah, just a picture. Because why would he
0: picture?
1: Know how she who she was?
0: What was the picture?
1: Just head and shoulders.
0: Oh, okay. It wasn't like the Tab commercial.
1: No, but
0: remember when we saw that? I remember my dad walking past the TV when that was on and he was drinking a cup of tea and he just tipped it all down his front.
1: I remember he also did that when he saw Boy George thinking that was a girl.
0: He did. He walked by, oh, she's all right. And I was just watching Countdown, didn't think of anything. My father died thinking that Boy George is a girl.
1: What a terrible lack of knowledge to take into heaven. So it's interesting, the generational stuff. Why would he know that? I assume people were born, Australians knew that in their DNA.
0: Yeah, you'd think so.
1: So it was fun. It was fun to compete with him.
0: Oh, good-o. He certainly brought the bants when he...
2: Very best of luck to you.
3: Thank you.
2: I'm sure you do well.
3: If I get these right, I can sleep inside tonight.
2: Very generous. Okay, eight. Eight lyrical names, but your mother has been on radio for 63 years.
3: Yes.
4: It's true.
3: She started when she was middle-aged, so.
5: I didn't even hear that. What did he say?
0: He's got the gift, that
1: hasn't
0: kid.
1: He just? It gets feisty, don't you worry.
0: Sean McAuliffe is going to be joining us next. It's Jonesy and Amanda driving you home for Jam Nation.
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0: Hello, it's Jonesy Demanda driving you home this Monday afternoon.
1: You know, we like to think as parents that we know our children pretty well and we know what they're good at and what they're bad at. Sean McAuliffe turned this information or lack of information into a game show and he's put the evidence on television. My son Jack and I appear on Parents Evening, which is on the television tonight, Sean McAuliffe's latest game show. I guess it's a game show, a parent-child game show.
0: Yeah.
1: We're on tonight. We thought, what better time to talk to Sean than now.
0: Here he is, the great man.
2: Hello.
0: Hello. Not since, and I think this time for it to come back, because there used to be Family Double Dare with Jerry Sont some years ago. But
1: were they physical dares?
0: They were physical dares, but we haven't seen that for some time. So I would say the world has been crying out for this genre to come back.
2: Well, it's not, we don't do any dares. Amanda was on it. Of course, Jonesy, as usual, we never invite you to be on the show.
0: I think when, what was it, that show you used to do, the generation one?
1: What do you mean? You're talking about your generation, it was called.
0: I long established that Channel 10 hate me and anything that I have to do with them. So I'm happy to burn that bridge, if there was even a bridge to begin with.
2: There was never a bridge built, but as I recall, because I was watching the second series of The Piano, and I'm sure that I saw you walking in the background in a shopping centre, and Amanda didn't even invite you over.
0: No,
2: The Piano.
0: She doesn't like me outshining her.
1: No, I phoned the ABC and said, "Cut him out.
0: Cut him out. I don't want him. It's like Joseph and his Technicolor Dreamcoat. It's the talents.
1: Enough about you, Brendan Jones.
0: Sure.
1: We're here to talk about my son Jack on this television program. Tell us, Sean, for those who don't know, tell us about the premise of the show.
2: Well, when I say we, I mean my own son, Gabe, and I invite on three sets of guests. Okay, so it's three teams of two, and each team is made up of either a parent, a famous parent perhaps, and their not-so-famous child, or a famous child and their not-so-famous parent. But it's important that one of them, at least, not have a filter. But we got Amanda and Jack on, and I don't think either of you had a filter. We had Abby Chatfield and her mum, again, no filter, and Brett Blake and his dad, and I don't know, maybe Brett's dad had a filter.
1: And I think Brett's dad sometimes wished that Brett had had a filter.
2: Yeah, Brett has no filter. So tonight is unfiltered. And usually the point of it is that we get to see our celebrity friends in a slightly different light, because you can't fake it. You can't play this persona in front of your parent or child. And Amanda, I've been saying all this morning in promoting the show that you come across on television and radio like a lovely person, but in reality you're a complete monster. And that's what we see tonight.
0: And so with the hosting with your son, Gabe, do you guys like host together?
2: Yeah, that's the best way to do it. You wouldn't know that working with Amanda, but
0: no.
2: We share the duties equally.
0: Yeah.
2: And Gabe's doing the scorekeeping and the timekeeping. Oh. He's the functional fella. He's the car guy, keeps the show. Maybe he's kind of the Jonesy of the outfit.
0: Right, he's the brains of the operation.
2: Whereas all the adoration and all the press
0: goes to the magi.
2: So Amanda slash Sean, we do the same function. Well, it's very good. And Amanda will tell you this, the joy of actually spending some time with your child, even though there's a camera there, it doesn't make it any less wonderful.
1: Isn't that the truth? And I know most parents are like this. You will do anything to hang out with your children. You will do anything.
2: Yeah.
1: And so paying them to come on television has been the best thing ever. If we could do it again, Sean, I'd really appreciate it.
2: It's the only way forward. And unfortunately, now you've set that as the norm. So whenever you spend time with Jay, you're going to have to pay him.
1: Yeah. Pay him and set up a small camera.
0: Amanda once did a Woolworths commercial, and afterwards Jack would have been about eight. He said, where's the wrap party
1: at? He said, where's the wrap party? I said, here's a hot chocolate. We're going home
0: now. This is your wrap party, mate. Well, I'm looking forward to watching this. 7:30 tonight on 10 and 10 Play. Sean McAuliffe's Parents Evening. It's on. Check it out. Sean, thank you.
2: Jonesy, thank you. Amanda, always lovely to see you. And I'll talk to you later about the next gig. Don't tell Jonesy.
1: Don't worry about it. Thanks for throwing in the grenade. I really appreciate it.
0: I'll stride around in the fruited plains of 9 and 7.
1: Okay. Thank you.
0: It's Jonesy and Amanda driving you home for Jam Nation.
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0: Hello there, it's Jonesy D'Amato driving you home this Monday afternoon after the weekend. We need some local news, and this local news comes to us from Launceston. Ryan, do we have a local news Launceston?
1: I don't think you would you?
2: Yeah, we do.
0: Local news happening now in Launceston. Locally.
1: What was that?
0: That's the Launceston Cricket Club and their team song.
1: Oh, my apologies.
0: You know anything? Launceston's Mayor, Matthew Garwood, has faced scrutiny over nearly $18,000 charged to his council-issued credit card across 3 years. The spending included meals and alcohol, Uber Eats orders. For example, there was $61.24 for KFC. And $83.75 for a four-person McBundle meal from McDonald's.
1: Wow. What are you getting a McBundle meal?
0: I'm not too sure. Doesn't
1: sound very mayoral. Don't get that on your robes.
0: One thing that really stuck out, and Councillor Garwood has denied misusing public money, saying the expenses were connected to official duties. Like, for example, when he was
1: to have a McBundle meal.
0: When he was in Japan on a fact-finding mission.
1: They love Maccas.
0: He purchased multiple long-sleeve Tommy Hilfiger shirts to cover his extensive tattoos. And he was being mindful of Japanese culture. It was at that point I zoomed in on Matthew's picture, and he is adorned in tattoos. His complete neck. He's got the full on, you know, the neck brace tattoo. Looks like they're wearing a neck brace.
1: Yeah, and full arms, presumably.
0: Full body. And I have no beef with tattoos, but I went straight to the comments because I wanted to see if any wags had put any comments. You know what? Not one person commented about his tattoos.
1: Did it make you feel old?
0: I don't was at that point. Because remember, I made a joke many years ago that the new CEO of our company, the person that sacks us, will have a full neck tattoo and Satan written on his forehead, akin with the horns as well.
1: He had to go last year.
0: No one will bat an eyelid. So this is where we're living. This is where we're happening.
1: I'm just looking at a picture of him now. That is a heavily tattooed body.
0: Yeah, and as I said, I have no...
1: He's also got a very good physique. Doesn't look like he eats a lot of Maccas and KFC. The secret's out.
0: Maybe with the McBundle meal. He backed off the chips. He said, no fries for me. Local news happening now in Launceston. Locally, if you have any local news, please,
1: we'd love to know. If you can tell us what a McBundle meal is, we'd like to know that too.
0: I didn't know about a McBundle meal. I must say, I love your new car.
1: Yes, so you came and had a little pervy move at it.
0: Yeah. I just wanted to see if it's okay. I wanted to check the wheels if they haven't been scraped yet.
1: I bought a special insurance that you pay $50 to have any scrapings filled. You only pay $50 to have the scrapings done. I can do the scrapings to have them fixed. Am I making any sense? I'll tell you more next.
0: It's Jonesy D'Amato driving you home for Jam Nation.
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9: Hi, I'm Rana Hussein. North Melbourne remain on top of the AFLW ladder after a 28-point win over Fremantle in round 9 action yesterday, while elsewhere the Blues made it 3 wins in a row with a 13-point victory over the Swans, and the Hawks beat the Lions by 25 points. A major boost for the Sydney Thunder ahead of WBBL 12 with English bowler Lauren Bell signing on. And the Aussie cricketers have secured a series win over Bangladesh after last night's 9-wicket win in the second one day out in Brisbane.
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0: Hello there, it's Jonesy and Amanda driving you home this Monday afternoon, the 12th of October.
1: So I got a new car and, you know, I'm emotional at the moment because I've lost my dog. And so I even got emotional and I'm not a car person, as you know. I have no idea. To find out what car I actually already had, I had to fill out some forms. This is embarrassing. I had to find the photograph that I had taken last time when I picked up that car and it had a bow on it and zoom in to see what kind of car it was. I know the brand, the breed, but I didn't know the type.
0: Sure.
1: Anyway, I have a bad... So anyway, I got emotional having to clear things out of this car because this is the car that Minnie and I have travelled up and down the coast in. You know, we've had our little adventures. I've lifted her in out of the back of it in the last few months. I had to take her lead and all the dog poo, the roll of the dog poo bags.
0: Dog poo.
1: Out of the car. And so I said
0: you
1: goodbye.
0: You did this all before you went to the dealer, didn't you?
1: Yes, no, good. I did. But I was, I did have, I patted it and I said goodbye to it.
0: Oh, that's good.
1: At the dealership.
0: So you, when I first met you, I just want a car that gets me from A to B. Remember, you couldn't drive a manual car.
1: I still can't.
0: Well, I remember I taught you how to drive.
1: Come on, you didn't teach
0: me. I took
1: me.
0: The station promotional ute and I took you out on the mean streets to do a bit of manual driving and that went well.
2: Oh, yeah. Here we go. Bit of...
1: You're not giving me much instruction. Tell me how to do it.
2: You're doing well. Dan, you know brake? Yeah, brake. Okay, excellent. Okay, let's get that.
1: No. What are you laughing? What have I done?
2: No, you've done well.
1: Is it second now? And first or just second?
2: No, first, yeah, first.
1: First?
2: Yeah.
1: Oh, I can't get first. Am I out of a lane? Am I out of a one? Oh, you, look, you're supposed to be helping me. Oh, listen to you. Mr. Helpful.
2: Slide out, you're ripping the ring out of it.
1: Oh, what are you saying? I've stuck to automatics ever since.
0: I can still smell that clutch.
1: I smelled a lot of things in that car that day. But also, I don't have a good history of when I've picked up cars in the past. Remember this? That time that it was near Christmas and they had a big... they were having a big Christmas party at the dealership and there was glassware all over these tables. It was going to be a beautiful Christmas event. I was picking up my car. My two children were small in the back and I was telling them to shut up because I was just agitated and just trying to run. When they're trying to explain how the car works, just run through it. And he said, can you put your foot on the brake? And in my anxiety, I revved the engine just in front of them all setting up the glassware, panicked everybody. Anyway, this time, once again, it was great. There's a bow on the front.
0: Yep.
1: How lovely. They run through the things. I don't remember a lot of it. And then I have to pull out of the dealership. And they're waving me off with the bow taken off. Bye-bye, off you go. Mm-hmm. It's a very busy intersection. And the car is a bit stiff on the accelerator, only because it's new. And so I thought, I'll wait because it's a busy intersection. I'll wait because I've got to cross some lanes of traffic. But this nice woman was saying, come on, hurry up, come on out. And so she forced me to come out of the dealership, across some lanes of traffic, and I'm lurching and nearly hitting everything. I thought, how does that look? Fresh out of the dealership, they're waving me off and I almost smash it on the way out.
0: You did get mag wheel insurance?
1: I've got the insurance that covers for if I get little dings, if I get little, what are the things on the tyres? You know, the scrapes?
0: Yeah, I don't think if is the word. Okay.
1: Anyway.
0: When you get the scrapes.
1: He had shown me how the radio works and all of that, but I'd forgotten, of course. And so I'm in the car and I thought, Siri, find Gold FM.
0: Yep.
1: This happened.
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1: So I'm lurching out of the dealership. And then I kept saying all the N-words and everything.
0: Yeah.
1: And then I said, I'll try.
0: What, to the dealer? That was you.
1: I was saying, and so I'd said it again, play radio station Gold FM.
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1: I listened to that all the way up. It's made my algorithm look really interesting.
0: See you later, Mother Beepers.
1: They thought, Witchy, we misjudged her as I lurch out with that plane.
0: We've got a tab running. I

0: $50.
1: What car is it, Amanda?
2: You know, this is embarrassing, Ryan. When I had to have the, I'd bought the car and then the man came down to show me all the technical stuff. Yeah. And I said, first question, what is it? I knew basically what it was, but he had to tell me what it was. It's a, I've written it down so I can tell you. It's a CX-1M.
0: That's a BMW, isn't
2: it? Yes, I've just traded the other one in.
0: Yeah.
2: Because I was so low to the ground, that's why I got all those scrapes on the front fender.
0: Of course.
2: Not the fender, what's that low thing?
0: The skirt.
2: No, the front.
0: The skirt. The apron at the front.
2: Isn't that called a...
0: Is it true that you handed the car over like the Bluesmobile at the end of the Blues Brothers movie?
2: They said it was in very good condition.
0: A smoking ruin.
2: So I'm on my way home now. It's all fine.
0: Instagram is coming up. It's Jonesy and Amanda driving you home for Jam Nation.
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8: Hello, I'm Monique Crichton. The wife of an Australian man detained in Iraq since 2021 says she's hugely relieved he's finally on his way home. Robert Pether is on a flight. The engineer was arrested in 2021 on what he calls trumped-up fraud charges linked to a construction dispute in Baghdad. His wife says she's glad the nightmare can finally end. A development in the case of a Western Australian man facing court action in Thailand over the death of a 17-year-old girl. You may remember a body was found in a suitcase in Pattaya back in June. It's been revealed Simon Peter Carman will plead guilty to concealing a corpse, but he maintains his innocence on three other charges. A judge today spending time convincing him of the plea because of CCTV footage linked to the case. There's been a concerning uptick in assaults against police officers on duty across South Australia. The latest crime stats there show while there's been a dip in robberies and homicide, assaults on police have risen 25% in the year to August. The Bondi Beach Terror Attack Royal Commission is set to hold a secret hearing later this month. The classified session will examine security and intelligence arrangements leading up to the deadly attack. Commissioners say the public will be excluded due to national security concerns and ongoing criminal proceedings. And a chimp has passed a medical after travelling more than 2,000 k's from Rockhampton to her new home in SA. Cassie now settling into her surroundings at Monarto Safari Park.
9: Sport for Anne Webster, your member for Mallee, authorised A. Webster Mildura.

0: Well, the Aussie men have the upper hand heading into day four of the first cricket test against South Africa in Durban. The visitors sitting on none for 33 in their second dig, a lead of 139. A new chapter for Tyson Frizzell, the former Knights forward, has signed a one-year deal with the West Tigers, extending his NRL career into a 17th season. And the Thunder have landed one of the biggest signings of the WBBL off-season. England quick Lauren Bell returns to Sydney with the world number 5 T20 bowler locked in for the full campaign. That's the latest in news and sport.
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2: Forecast for tonight and tomorrow. Remaining partly cloudy this evening for Mallee and a cloudy day tomorrow. 21 for Mildura and Robinvale, are you 19? Cloudy this evening for Lower Western. Partly cloudy day tomorrow. Chance of morning showers in the north. 21 for Wentworth, Pooncarry 22, Broken Hill 18. Cloudy this evening for Riverland, a remaining cloudy day tomorrow, top of 21 for Renmark. 3-day forecast for Sunraysia, Wednesday, sunny 21. Thursday, partly cloudy 24. And Friday, partly cloudy, slight chance for shower 24. Overnight for Sunraysia, low of 8.
3: Friday field sessions, how good was Peter Garrett and Martin Rotzi from Midnight Oil? We didn't know what they were going to perform. We thought they were going to do one song. And then Pete said, do you mind if we do US Forces?
4: Oh, it was chilling.
3: He's having the AUKUS discussion, the public inquiry, which we should all be a part of, really, because our government, and not just this government, but governments before it, set up this deal with the AUKUS thing about our submarines.
4: He's going to be announcing those findings at the press gallery address, I think, this week or next week, and then we still have a chance to discuss it. But he said the deal is quite extraordinary.
3: It's a pretty dreadful deal.
4: Absolutely.
3: Anyway, US Forces.

0: trenches and trenches all in rows. Bombs and threats still ask for more.
1: Man, I just...
2: It was. I got a bit emotional. It was... And hearing his matured voice, yeah. If you know what I mean. He's older, that song... That politically means a lot. It was just great.
1: That song came in out in, 1982, and it still rings true. A lot of people said some great comments on our social media, jonesydemanda.com.au. Many people just loving what Pete's bringing there, although there were a few people that had a problem.
2: What kind of problem? This particular person,
1: Midnight Oil, lost me when they went into politics. I don't usually comment, but I said, what, in 1976? Yeah. You know, the only... non-political song they've ever done was Wedding Cake Island. That was an instrumental, nonetheless.
2: It was absolutely brilliant. We've got it on our socials if you want to have a look.
1: Coming up, you've got a case of worst.
2: Bad, worst, worstest. Yep. I think you're going to like it.
1: Instagram makes its return as well. It's Jonesy Demander driving you home for Jam Nation.
3: River 1467.

0: 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Bring your sarcasm. They brought theirs.
1: Make a rocket. Put it up both of us.
2: I'm sensing a bit of hostility there.
3: Jonesy and Amanda.
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0: Hello there, it's Jonesy and Amanda driving you home this Monday afternoon.
1: Let's look at this case of a bad worst worstest.
0: Oh, I love bad worst worstest.
1: Say you're a shop. It's called The Art of Play. It's in Brooklyn.
0: Yep.
1: And it's got funky, gorgeous, fabulous kind of arty, interactive kind of stuff.
0: What sort of stuff?
1: Well, I haven't looked at all of it, but the things I've seen have been really...
0: Stuff you'd like?
1: Stuff I'd look.
0: Like
1: I'd like.
0: Buck your singing deer.
1: Maybe that kind of thing. And one of the things that was in that shop was this, it was mounted on the wall. It was a little bird that sang and twirled around.
0: Right.
1: I would have been very attracted to that
0: like
1: shop.
0: An animatronic thing.
1: But what's bad is that someone has come into the shop and had a bad experience.
0: Oh, that's bad.
1: Worst. They put it online. They ranted about their bad experience online.
0: And what was the bad experience?
1: I'll tell you. They said they drove all the way to Brooklyn to check out the store that they thought looked really rad. And had a few things in mind to buy. They said, I was literally looked at as if I couldn't afford it and was told that he would find something comparable for me. Meaning, well, you obviously can't afford that thing, which was $15,000. I'll find something cheaper for you.
0: Oh, so was this for sale? This item was for sale.
1: And this person says, wow, dude, you're an idiot. You just lost a huge sale.
0: Mm-hmm.
1: But please go and check out The Art of Play in Brooklyn if you enjoy being treated like Julia Roberts' character in Pretty Woman. For sure, check it out.
0: Big mistake.
1: The shop itself has said that item wasn't actually for sale. And she's come back and said, well, I'll give you the details about what happened up. But so bad, this happened. Mm. Worst, put it online.
0: Bad review.
1: Worstest, the person who this happened to was Kelly Clarkson. Oh. And this has amassed 35 million views. So this, The Art of Play, this shop that she went into, have said, we welcome everyone. We greet everyone who walks in the door with an invitation to pick up things and play with them.
0: Mm-hmm.
1: But that item wasn't for sale. They've said, imagine our surprise when our small local business was suddenly attacked by 8 million people who never visited our store. It's been a surreal experience to be the focus of such widespread outrage after just one mention by a celebrity. We're going to keep our heads down and hopefully we can clear things up with Kelly someday. As a talented popular singer once said, what doesn't kill you makes you stronger.
0: True.
1: Because they have said she went into the shop and inquired about that singing dancing bird.
0: But they've said it's not for sale.
1: They said it's permanently attached to the wall and isn't for sale. Kelly was going to drop it, but when she read that, she's changed her mind. She has said, cool, sure it wasn't for sale. That's the narrative Art of Play is going to go with. So the whole conversation we had where I asked you if it was for sale while pointing to the price tag hanging on the wall with a little singing bird didn't happen. As you elevator-eyed me saying in a condescending tone, it is for sale, but it costs $15,000, so if you'd like me to find something comparable for you, I can. So she's saying, so right, that never happened? Okay, mate. Okay, dude, she said. You're not only rude, you're a liar. Got it. And she said, I obviously support small businesses. I was literally at a small business trying to purchase things. You don't get a free pass to treat people less than in your store just because you're a small business. It's not hard to be kind. I never blast people, but you, my friend, are an exception. Your store is cool. You aren't.
0: Great.
1: So you don't want to piss off Kelly Clarkson.
0: No.
1: It's a bit of, I mean, we don't know the reality of who's right, but she's saying, this happened to me. And then she wasn't going to make a big deal of it when they come back and said, she's fibbing. She went, no, actually you are.
0: It's interesting though.
1: She can destroy their business overnight.
0: Easily. And this is the times that we live. The internet is a harsh judge.
1: Yeah, and she's got millions and millions of followers, as we know. And people, as the shop owner says, people who would have never set foot in our shop are saying terrible things about us and bad-mouthing us when they've never been here.
0: You know, this is something, well, you know, let's flesh out a bit of a statement.
1: Do you make it sound sexy?
0: Well, flesh out a statement.
1: Radio's supposed to be sexy, Brendan.
0: Well, it's Monday.
1: Let's flesh out a statement.
0: It's been a busy week. Let's go. Maybe I think we'll go down to the Jonesy and Amanda Rams.
1: We'll put this to the pub test next.
0: It's Jonesy and Amanda driving you home for Jam Nation.
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2: Feeling good. River 1467. Yeah, man.

0: Hello there, Ed. It's Jonesy Demand driving you home this Monday afternoon. Big celebrities making a complaint on small business. There's only one test we can put it to, and that is...
1: the good old-fashioned pub test.
0: Thank you, Sam.
2: Let me tell you.
0: Sam Neill walked into a business and people didn't serve him, they would have got some comeuppance.
2: I don't know. He was such a nice person, as I'm sure Kelly Clarkson is. Here's the story in case you've just joined us. On one side, we have Kelly Clarkson. She has gone into a store to buy a $15,000 quirky piece of art. The shop itself looked at her, she says, gave her side eye, said, presumably you can't afford that, let's find something cheaper for you, and were very condescending. She has called them out on that. They have said, that item was never for sale. She's fibbing. And she said, no, that item was definitely for sale. So what's happened now is that this, she has something like, how many views did this get? This got 35 million views.
0: Wow.
2: 6,000 comments. People leaving terrible comments and reviews on this show's, on this store's site, even though people have never been there. It's a small business. And she's saying being a small business does not give you an excuse to treat people like that. She's saying it's not because I'm famous. It's because you shouldn't treat anybody like that.
0: Yep.
2: Interestingly, she's pretty much destroying that business, I think.
0: I remember years ago I went into a motorcycle store which no longer exists, and I went to get some motorcycle gloves, and I said, what size are these, mate? And the guy says, why don't you just put them on your hands and see if they fit? And I kind of laughed because he was so rude and dismissive. But he was eating a Domino's pizza at the counter, and not just a small pizza, a whole thing. So mid-mouthful of pizza, why don't you just put them on your hands, mate? And I remember I spoke about it on the
2: rage would have got to me if that happened to me.
0: I spoke about it on the radio, and this was, I must admit, probably about 15, 16 years ago. And I said it on the radio and talked about it. And at the time, it didn't have that sort of like focus. But then someone said, oh, I heard you slagging that bike shop. I'm not going there. So
2: it's really hard to, you and I.
0: But 15, 16 years ago, the internet wasn't what it is now.
2: No, but you and I are very aware as broadcasters.
0: Yeah.
2: The power of our words.
0: Certainly.
2: And what damage we can do to people. And I'd like to think we use that wisely. I'd like to think we do. Do you think it's fair that Kelly Clarkson can have a bad experience?
0: Would you say something?
2: I wouldn't put it on socials, no.
0: No.
2: Would you?
0: No, I probably wouldn't.
2: No. But she has, and then they escalated it by saying that didn't happen the way she's described it, and she went harder.
0: Well, yeah, if they sort of, because right now she's already gone in. So once the fight starts, you know, I'm going to flip-flop.
2: Would you have started the fight?
0: No, I... So that's the tricky. Well, so. It's about who starts the fight and how you finish the fight. But if you've learned anything from the internet, no one wins a fight on the internet because it never stops. You never win a fight on Instagram.
2: Well, on one hand, you're going to have, hey, big punsy celebrity, that's not fair, taking on the little guy.
0: Yep.
2: And other people saying, well, that little guy is obviously going to be rude to everyone.
0: And then you've got someone that says, I stopped listening to Midnight Oil when they became political.
2: Yeah.
0: And that's what you're dealing with.
2: Big celebrities making a complaint on a small business. Does this pass the pub test?
0: It's Jonesy Demander driving you home for Jam Nation.
3: 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Feeling good.

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3: 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Jonesy and Amanda's.
0: 10 questions, 60 seconds on the clock. You can pass if you don't know an answer. We'll come back to that question if time permits. Get all the questions right, $1,000.
4: You can make it $2,000 by answering a bonus question, but it's double or nothing.
0: Barry is in Doreen. That's suburb Doreen. Hello, Barry.
4: Hi, Barry.
5: Hello, how are you?
0: Doing all right, Baz?
4: Do you get sick of hearing that you're in Doreen?
5: No.
0: That's great. I think it's right.
5: I'm from Sydney originally, so...
4: So you chose to move to Doreen.
0: It's okay, Barry, we're not the cops. Okay.
4: Barry, we've got 10 questions, we've got 60 seconds. If you're not sure, say pass, we might have time to come back, okay?
5: No worries, thank you.
4: All right, good luck, Barry, here we go. Question one, what is 10 minus 2?
5: 8.
4: Question two, which nut is used in almond milk?
5: Almond.
4: Question three, My Happiness is sung by which Australian rock band?
5: Powderfinger.
4: Question three, traditionally, how many senses does a human have?
5: How many senses? 5.
4: Question 5. Which celebrity was famous for saying, I pity the fool?
5: Muhammad Ali.
4: Oh, no. It's Mr. T.
0: I pity the fool.
5: Oh, I was there. Oh,
4: gee, dude, you were doing so well.
0: Man, you were.
5: Damn it.
4: You were on a roll.
0: Barry, we won't tell anyone that you're in Doreen.
5: No.
0: We'll keep it on the deal. Right. Oh, mate, yes, you were doing so well.
4: Oh, Barry, thank you.
0: Such a
5: I should have thought that extra second.
4: Oh.
0: The whole thing, the past she's is your
4: a,
0: friend.
4: She's a cruel mistress, this competition.
0: Doreen.
4: Don't tell Doreen.
0: Don't tell Doreen. You can play whenever you want. JonesyAndAmanda.com.au. Coming up next, the pub test. Today, big celebrities making a complaint on small business. Actually, Barry, what do you think about that?
5: I'll go with it.
0: Okay. All right. Sure, Barry.
4: I think Barry's been preoccupied with Doreen for a while.
0: Barry will just go with it. It's Jonesy and Amanda driving you home for Jam Nation.
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0: It's Jonesy Demander driving you home this Monday afternoon, the 12th of October.
1: The pub test.
2: Pub test.
1: Does it pass the pub test?
3: If something sounds unlikely, then it should fail the pub test.
2: Yeah, the pub test.
4: Doesn't pass the sniff test.
5: Stop it. It's not helpful.
0: When there's big issues to flesh out, it's best we get down to the Jonesy Demander Arms for the pub test because it's been a long week.
6: Well, it's Monday. Mm. It's a long week for a small business. It's a shop called Art of Play. It's in Brooklyn. Kelly Clarkson went to visit Art of Play. This is what I'll truncate the story for you. She had seen that they had a little tweeting bird sculpture for sale, $15,000.
0: It's like on a little perch.
6: It's cute. She went into the shop and said, I'd like to buy that. And they said to her, well, she says that they said, she said that their words were, we had a whole conversation. I asked you if it was for sale. I pointed to the price tag hanging on the wall with this title, Singing Bird. And you said, it's $15,000, but they were condescending to her and saying, would you like me to show you something cheaper, as if she wasn't worth the time of day. She has gone public with this story on her socials, complaining about the service she got. The place itself said, that was never for sale. She's made it up, and she said, no, you're lying, et cetera, et cetera. This small business.
0: Is this typical of Kelly Clarkson?
6: No, I don't think she's not a poo stirrer. But this has had 35 million views. And so some people are saying, leave a small business alone. Mm-hmm. And others are saying, I've had bad service there too. And she's just a civilian saying, they weren't nice at the end.
0: Well, there's a great deal of responsibility if you post something online. You're always you're always publishing, which I say to anyone who cares.
6: One of the world's most famous people, as she is. But she was ready to let it go. They've called her out and she said, no, in fact, you're the liars here. You're not nice people. So there we are.
0: Big celebrities making a complaint on small business. Does this pass the pub test?
7: The small business should not have been subject to a celebrity that can rant to that extent because they chose to do what they do. But at the same time, if that celebrity was choosing to pick something off the floor that maybe wasn't for sale, but hey, at $15,000 that maybe was for sale, maybe the front staff weren't the business owner to begin with. So ironically, they don't deserve the grief either because they're just literally trying to do their job as staff.
8: Well, in the case of this one, I'm on the side of the store because of their explanation that they put on their social media. The piece of work that they put in, that was a one-off that was made for them. There's been evidence on their past social media saying that Molly the bird has never been on sale. So when she said, I want to buy that bird, they've actually said to her, it's not actually on sale, but I can show you some that we've got that are similar to that. So I'm on the side of the business. It seems to me that Kelly Clarkson has taken it way out of context.
9: I used to buy a panel van back in 1990. We get the

0: I bought it right there and there for cash and went back, parked the other panel van, but the new panel van beside the one they had. The owner comes over of the dealer and says, oh, can I interest you in one? I said, no, it's all right. I just went and bought this one at somewhere else because your fella over there wouldn't sell it to me. He goes, what's up? He goes, well, you wouldn't sell a car to this gentleman? He says, no, I don't think you'd afford it. He says, well, you just bought one. Guess what? You're fired.
1: Well, they had no trouble selling you a brand new panel van last week, did they?
2: Righto, you two. That's enough.
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4: Forecast for tonight and tomorrow, partly cloudy this evening for Mallee and a partly cloudy day tomorrow. 21 for Mildura and Robinvale, AN 19. Cloudy this evening for Lower Western, a partly cloudy day tomorrow, chance of morning showers in the north. 21 for Wentworth, Pooncurry 22, Broken Hill 18. And cloudy this evening for Riverland and a cloudy day tomorrow, top of 21 for Renmark. 3-day forecast for St Asia, Wednesday sunny 21, Thursday partly cloudy 24, and Friday partly cloudy, slight chance for shower 24. Overnight for St Asia, a low of 8.
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0: 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If we agree with the misheard you're sending in, you'll hear this. If we don't hear it. And for the really great ones.
2: Instant Hall of Famer.
0: Last week, two Hall of Famers. Bobby had the temper trap. Sun Geezer. I really like that one. It's like a kind of Cockney phrase. He's trying to do it in the style. He's trying to do a Jason Statham. Sun Geezer. And this one, Dan had the Fontaine Starburst. I want to see you alone. I want Sharon Stone. All right, there were two great ones. All right, brand new Misheard Lyrics, let's see what you've got. Athalie Mason, oh, great name. Queen, Bohemian Rhapsody. Bismillah, no, we will not let you go.
3: Bismillah, no, we will not let you go.
0: Or is it Athalie's friend Mitch Miller? Mitch Miller, no, we will not let you go.
3: Bismillah, no, we will not let you go.
0: It's very quick, but I think it's a Mitch.
3: Bismillah, yes. No, we will not let you go.
0: Yeah, Mitch in there. Rich has got Adele. Hello. Sorry, I don't know what was in there.
4: Hello.
0: And, Adele, hello. Tell you I'm so sorry.
5: Tell you I'm so sorry.
0: Is it tell you I'm snoring?
5: Tell you I'm sorry.
0: Yeah, snoring's there.
5: Tell you I'm sorry.
0: Kiara Eden's got Calvin Harris with Florence Welch, Sweet Nothing. I'm living on such sweet nothing. Or has Florence got a headache and she's actually living on sexy Nurofen? That's a great one. Not just Nurofen, it's sexy Nurofen. It's a special under-counter one they do.
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0: Melissa, John Farnham, Age of Reason. Someone's got another misheard on top of the misheard. So John Farnham, Age of Reason, now that our fathers have gone, this line. Thanks to this feature, whenever I hear that now, we hear the original misheard, which is now that I fathered a dog. Now there's a new miss here, miss here. Now that our father's at golf. Yeah! All right, Phil has got Midnight Oil, Power on the Passion. It's better to die on your feet than live on your knees. Or is Peter Garrett nibbling his knees? It's better to die on your feet than nibble your knees. Oh, there's nibbling in there. It's 100% nibbling your knees. Yeah, brilliant.
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0: Peter, Noah Rinka, Save My Soul. You only get one shot, everything to lose.
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0: Or does Noah love a vindaloo curry? You only get one shot at the vindaloo.
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0: Wow. Crystal clear. Great spot, Peter. You only get one shot at the vindaloo?
6: You only get one shot at the vindaloo.
0: Come on in.
2: Instant Hall of Famer.
0: Very, very good. Right. Thank you very much, Joey, Mr. Rix. 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

0: Cheers to those moments in music you just have to crank up.
1: Oh, what a night. Late December back in '63.
0: Better music and more of it.

0: Christian O'Connell's show. Rate your weekend out of five. Let me know. Patsy, how was yours?
1: I have to say it was 5 out of 5. Had a brilliant. Great weekend, yeah. Operation Christmas in our household is now well and truly launched and underway.
0: Second weekend in October.
1: Yes, a bit earlier. You might remember Friday I said the neighbours next door had already put up their Christmas inflatables. And
0: shots
1: my husband,
0: fired in the cul-de-sac.
1: Yes. The war is on and there's no way that the love god, my husband, could be beaten. So it meant that we also had to launch 2 weeks earlier this year. So he got all new outside lights. He's put up about 80 metres of icicle lights.
0: Oh, my word. I don't think even the Eiffel Tower has that. 80 metres?
1: 80 metres. It looks magnificent.
0: Does it?
1: It does. It looks beautiful. You should see it. You could see it from two suburbs away.
0: I'll go on Google Earth. We'll have a look. Great Wall of China and Pat's place with the lights up.
1: Took him all weekend. So he's got white lights and coloured lights he's introduced. He likes to tweak it a little different each year. And we've introduced coloured lights.
0: Oh, I love coloured lights. Yes. Every other year, I'm allowed to have coloured lights on the Christmas tree. The rest of the family think they look tacky. I love coloured lights on the tree. But Patsy, it is really early. You're even earlier than Halloween.
1: Oh, that's okay, though. That's all right.
0: All right, let me tell you about what happened Friday afternoon. Okay, so my youngest daughter, who is a month away from 20, she is weeks away from finishing her second year at university. A bright spark, okay? Promising future ahead of her. I get a panic call from a Friday afternoon. Dad, I've just swallowed a ring pull from a can.
1: Oh.
0: What should I do? And first of all, I'm going to go, why are you calling me? You need to go to the emergency department right now.
2: Not the emergency department.
0: No, you have to.
1: Yeah,
2: because you swallowed a can.
0: No, because I'll tell you why. I even put it into ChatGPT. That's who my daddy is. And it said, you got to tell your kid to go to the emergency department because it can tear the esophagus or the stomach lining and the small intestines.
2: Oh, right.
0: Yeah.
2: Okay,
0: so I said, you need to go to the emergency department, right? I'll meet you there. Go to the Epworth. She says, no, don't worry. Sam, my boyfriend's going to take me. I'm like, fine, okay. Can you just let me know what happened? Yeah, we were having a picnic and I chugged a can of a drink called, I'm not familiar with it, Vodka Double Black.
2: Oh, Smirnoff Double Black. A classic. A classic.
0: And I went, a picnic? You're drinking that? Students.
2: Not like a high tea. It
0: no, certainly isn't. Anyway, it's just a girl emergency moment. She's there for a couple of hours. I said, they do two rounds of x-rays. Because it's aluminium, they can't find it. And they said to her, look, it's obviously not in your esophagus. You're breathing okay. You're swallowing fine. So it's going to process itself naturally. So she's in there for a couple of hours, obviously. And I just, to keep her going, I said a little voice note going, hey, why then? Maybe get them to do a scan of the brain. Just see how it is. A little bit of dad banter to lighten up. She has the audacity to send me this voice note blaming me. Have a listen to this.
3: Brain is working fine. Just a happy day frolicking in the grass turned sour when I open mouth chugged a Smirnoff Double Black.
0: Open mouth chug.
3: And, you know, it's probably your fault because I feel like when we were younger, we would always, like, rip off the can of the... Do you know, like, you rip it off and then, like, you bend it even further to take it off of that and then it fell in my drink? And I had a moment of, like, I need to remember that this has fallen in my drink.
0: You really should.
3: And then I put it down and clearly forgot and then chugged it.
2: And that's your fault.
0: That's my fault.
2: That's your fault.
0: So my wife goes to me, she goes, Chris, to help the doctors. The doctors want to know the dimensions of the ring pull. You're going to need to go to a drive-thru and get one of these cans. I had to get in the car, go to the nearest drive-thru I could find, right? Bottle shop, jump out, because I don't know where they are. I don't drink Double Black Smirnoffs. I go to the young guy behind the counter, had a photo of it. Do you know where these are? I go, yeah, they're over there. And I could see him looking at me like, odd choice, and I only need one. I go to queue, there's a lady behind me called Janice who listens to the show. She asked for a selfie. I can see her looking at me in one lone can, as if it's a traveller that I'm just going to have this before I go home to take the edge off how I feel right now. I'm going to open mouth chug Smirnoff Double Black on a Friday at 4. The optics don't look great. No.
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0: Christian O'Connell's show. Christian, I ran out of fuel just as I'm about to pull into the petrol station. The car literally rolled silently into the servo and stopped at the pump.
1: Oh, that's brilliant.
0: I went from a oh no moment to a legend moment.
2: It's a legend.
0: That's incredible scenes. Richard, that's great. Christian, I ran out of fuel 50 k's up a dirt road in Zambia, a long way from the nearest city. So I had to catch an oxen cart to go and get some fuel and go back via oxen cart. That's amazing. What a story. Patch, you got a story about running out of fuel, mate?
1: Yeah, I'm always running out of fuel. I'm a bit like Sarah, your wife. I don't like fueling the car up, but I ran out of fuel in the middle of the car wash.
0: Oh, Patch, you're kidding.
1: Yes. I just kind of conked in there, and then it wouldn't even start. And then I had to do the guilt phone call to my husband and said, oh, the car's not working. And he said, has it got fuel? And I said, oh, yeah, no, I don't think so. And he said, why do you do this all the time? So he had to go and get a jerry can and come. But the trouble was, it was like a single car wash. It was a Sunday afternoon,
0: yeah,
1: and everyone was waiting to use it. So there was like this mile long of cars. It was awful. We couldn't move out of it. Couldn't get the car moved.
0: Oh,
1: couldn't even roll it out.
0: What a place to be stuck.
1: Until he fueled it. He was so annoyed with me. It's not good.
0: Sally's on the line. Sally, what's your story for us then? What your story about swallowing something?
3: Yes. My daughter was at the dentist getting her teeth cleaned, everybody's favourite thing to do. And she's sitting there with her mouth open and the dentist says, don't swallow. She goes, sorry, what did you say?
0: Oh, no, too
3: and
0: late.
3: And he said, don't swallow. She had swallowed the little head toothbrush off the drill.
0: Oh, no.
1: Oh, no.
0: Oh, poor thing.
3: We had to go and get her x-rayed and everything. I think they were more worried it was in the lungs than anywhere else.
0: Yeah.
3: Mm. Yeah, so that was her love of the dentist turned into hate.
0: Yeah, incredible. Sally, thank you very much for your story.
3: Thank you.
0: Let's go to Ken now. Ken, what's your story for us, Kenny?
4: I was laying at my dad's place in October a few years ago, and I fell asleep, and I was having a chopper chop, and I fell asleep. And that was in October.
2: Ken, you don't sound like a chopper chop sort of guy.
4: Yeah, I just fell asleep with a chopper chop in my mouth in October. Well, I must have, because in March the next year,
0: yeah,
4: I got rushed to hospital. They thought I had appendicitis, and they said, it'll just be keyhole surgery. I've cut from all the way down. 5 hours later, they took a chopper chop stick out of my colon.
0: Oh, my God, you're kidding.
4: And they said it must have had a bit left on the end. And it
2: still got a big colon.
4: Slid its way down and sat there for so many months just jiggling around.
0: They're big little sticks, aren't they, the old chopper chops?
4: Yeah, because the surgeon might... I woke up and the surgeon had it in a bag and he's waved it in front of his face. So, do you remember this?
2: I'll finish that.
0: Oh, yeah, so a couple of licks left on that one, sir.
4: Yes. And I had to go for x-rays that day, the day after, and there was a gentleman in the x-ray department and he looked at my file and he's gone, oh, you're chopper chop man. I know you.
0: You're the sort of story they've been doing at medical conferences around the world, the copper cup man, Australia.
4: Yeah, well, I actually asked if they could put it in the journal, but they did delete my name.
2: A cautionary tale.
0: Yeah.
4: Oh. Yeah.
0: Ken, that is an amazing story. Very, very funny. Ken, thank you so much for sharing that today. You really made us smile. Thank you.
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0: friend.
1: Christian O'Connell's show. All right, I think this is going to be a big time waster. Yes, it is beer bands. It's Oktoberfest. All right, beer bands. Tally, who loves a frothy.
2: Ooh.
1: Cyndi Lauper, they call her Cyndi Lager.
2: Silverbus.
1: Walk the Goon.
2: Gold.
1: Foster's the people.
2: Gold.
1: ABBA love to crack open a few.
2: Yeah.
1: Excuse me. Well, they're getting on a bit. You know, sometimes the bowels can be a bit, you know, they love to...
2: Sorry, ABBA love to what?
1: They love to crack open a few.
2: Sure.
1: I was just saying, you might have just... maybe some reception on the radio today. Slabber.
2: That's gold.
3: Brilliant.
1: Pint Floyd.
2: Silver.
1: Tinny Turner.
2: Silverfuss.
1: Bintan Clan.
2: Oh my god. That might be one of your best of the year.
1: Bintan Clan.
2: Is gold.
1: I can see it now. Oh, Ghostface Killer.
2: In the singlet.
1: And Stevie Wonder loves a couple of cold ones at the weekend.
2: Yeah,
1: that's all right. Stubby Wonder.
2: Why did you end on Bintang
1: Clan? I don't know. Why did I go in for Stubby Wonder? Let's just remember the good old days of Bintang Clan. Now, Rio, what have you got? Beer bands.
2: These rappers love a beer. Bone Chugs and Harmonies.
1: Oh, very good. Gold.
2: This rapper loves a beer as well.
1: Yeah?
2: He's MC Hammered.
1: Oh, no, he's had too many. He's out with the blues.
2: Who else loves a beer? Jared Leto loves a beer. He's banned 30 Seconds to Mars.
1: No, Jared Leto? He's going over everyone's head right now.
2: They're never 30 Seconds to Mars.
1: Well, briefly.
2: And these guys in Vegas, they're bloody crazy when they go to the pub.
1: Yeah?
2: It's the Brewman Group.
1: Oh, terrible. Bronze. All right, what have you got then? Beer bands? Shuey Lewis and the News.
2: Oh, that's gold. That's very...
1: There we go. That's going to take some beating, actually. That's just coming from Alison. Well done, Alison. All right, what about No Stout?
2: Oh, gold.
1: There are a lot of time wasters coming in. Beer bands is, not surprised in this country, incredibly popular. Not Lady Gaga.
2: Mm-hmm.
1: No, Lady Crown Lager.
2: Dad's lava Crown Lager. Gold.
1: Uncanny 4X Men.
2: Silver.
1: What am Brett? VB40.
2: Silver plus.
1: Asahi Morissette.
2: Bronze.
1: The VBGs.
2: Gold.
1: What an Andy. Pukey Lewis in the booze. He's had a few too many chewies.
2: Silver plus.
1: Stein Inch Nails.
2: Very good. Gold.
1: Ace of Case.
2: Gold.
1: Well done, Jono. Bud Weezer.
2: Gold.
1: Well done, Nathan. Barley Manilow.
2: Barley, yeah, silver.
1: Killing Heineken.
2: Silver.
1: VBDC.
2: Gold.
1: Beer Bong, Jovi.
2: Gold.
1: That's very good. Katie Peroni.
2: Gold, too.
1: By the way, I had a pint of Peroni Saturday night in a bar. $20!
2: What? It's
1: $20!
3: Oh, wow.
2: Yeah.
1: I couldn't believe it.
2: Yeah.
1: $20!
2: I have a theory. I think beers are cheaper in Sydney than Melbourne. I know everything else
3: really?
2: In Sydney is more expensive.
1: No, you're onto something. Yesterday, I ordered a pint of Peroni, $17.50.
2: Yes. Yeah, that's, I don't know what it is.
1: That's right at the top. You heard it here first. Conspiracy. I call Jones and Amanda for that conspiracy feature they do.
2: She's tasty.
1: Keggy Loggins
2: is gold.
1: Well done, Josh. And that's the end of them. Sorry. I got distracted and I saw a diary alert pop up.
3: Oh.
1: And it distracted me. That's all it takes. That's all it takes. It's a flimsy focus I have. All right, Rio, who is winning?
2: Alison, she led from the top with Shuey Lewis.
1: Shuey Lewis and the News. That's you, Alison. Congratulations. We are back tomorrow. Do you want to borrow intern Pete? My intern is now for hire as Australia's intern. So if you'd love to come and have Pete round at your job, whatever you do, email me, christian@christianoconnell.com.au. We're back tomorrow. Thank you very much for joining us.
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1: Forecast for tonight and tomorrow, partly cloudy this evening for Mallee and a partly cloudy day tomorrow. 21 for Mildura and Robinvale, Alien 19. Cloudy this evening for Lower Western, a partly cloudy day tomorrow, chance of morning showers in the north. 21 for Wentworth, Pooncurry 22, Broken Hill 18. And cloudy this evening for Riverland and a cloudy day tomorrow, top of 21 for Renmark. 3-day forecast for Sunraysia, Wednesday sunny 21, Thursday partly cloudy 24, and Friday partly cloudy, slight chance for shower 24. Overnight for Sunraysia, a low of 8.
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1: Welcome to the 80s at 8. Shane Bryan with you. Coming up tonight, we go back to 1986 and take a look at an album celebrating 40 years this week. Wang Chung and Mosaic.

We are Wang Chunging it tonight. We'll take a look back at that classic album. But first, let's get underway with a song that has been hitting the rounds recently on the charts thanks to an AI version. But you can't beat the original. This is Madonna, Like a Prayer, on the 80s at 8.

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You're on the 80s today. Shane Bryan with you and the Police, Walking on the Moon. Sting came up with that famous riff after a night out in Munich, originally wandering around singing Walking Around the Room, decided it needed a slightly better title. It became the Police's second UK number one and reached number nine here in Australia. Now to 1986 and John Farnham at the beginning of that massive Whispering Jack comeback. Pressure Down was the second single from the album after You're the Voice, and it wasn't written by Farnham. It came from British musician and songwriter Harry Bogdanovos, who also worked with the former Dire Straits guitarist and brother to Mark, David Knopfler. Pressure Down became another big one for Farnham, reaching number four in Australia. This is John Farnham, Pressure Down on the 80s at 8.

0: this was on your telly.
1: Kingswood? You're not taking the Kingswood. I just polished the dipstick. Bloody thing, every time I pull it out, it's got oil on it.
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0: You're on the 80s at 8. Shane Bryan with you in the Cars there, Drive, in the incredible voice of the late, great Benjamin Orr. Now it's time to turn the clock back to 1986.
1: Mullets were flying, synths were soaring, and 1986 gave us the soundtrack to a generation. And 40 years later, it still sounds just as big. Time to go back to 86.
0: This week, we're celebrating an album turning 40 on the 14th of October, 1986, Wang Chung's Mosaic. It was the British band's fourth studio album, and it became one of the defining records of their career. And a big reason for it was this.

It was an absolutely massive hit in America, reached number two on the Billboard Hot 100, and it even gave us that wonderfully 80s line, "Everybody Wang Chung tonight." Don't you love it when they insert their band name into the song? They did it all the time. But what made Mosaic was such an important album for Wang Chung was that the hits kept on coming from it. It produced three US top 40 singles, "Everybody Have Fun Tonight," was followed by "Let's Go."

0: It managed to reach number 9 on the charts, and then, of course, Hypnotize Me made number 36. So rather than just being remembered for one enormous novelty hit, Mosaic gave Wang Chung a real run of mainstream American hits. The album actually in Australia reached number 94 on the Kent Music Report chart, so it didn't do quite as good. But it reached number 41 on the Billboard 200, was later certified gold in the US. 40 years on, you put on those opening notes of Everybody Have Fun Tonight and you're instantly transported back to 1986. Wang Chung and Mosaic, released 40 years ago on the 14th of October. Coming up after the break, London's Calling with The Clash. London calling, now don't look to us. Phony Beatlemania has bitten the dust. London calling, see we... The Clash coming up next on the 80s at 8.
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0: You're on the 80s and 8. Shane Bryan with you, an emotional rescue by the Rolling Stones from 1980. Tonight on Where Are They Now, we take a look at a little object that can take you straight back to 1980, the Rubik's Cube.
1: Where are they now? The 80s stars you couldn't escape. But what happened next? From chart toppers to cult legends, let's find out where they are now.
0: A slightly different Where Are They Now tonight. It's not a cult legend or a chart topper or a band. It's actually an object that took the world by storm, the Rubik's Cube. It was originally invented back in 1974 by Hungarian architecture Professor Erno Rubik, originally called the Magic Cube. It was picked up by Ideal Toy Corporation and launched internationally as the Rubik's Cube in 1980, and then, of course, Rubik Mania.
2: Sure, Sir Isaac Newton unraveled the mysteries of gravity, but could he have unraveled the mysteries of Rubik's Cube? 3 weeks ago, Judge Smith retired to her chambers with Exhibit A, Rubik's Cube. She hasn't been seen since. Warning, once you get your hands on Rubik's Cube, you may never be able to put it down. 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
0: 6 colors, 9 squares on each side, and one simple sounding challenge get every side back to a single color. It became one of the great crazes of the decade. People buying solution books, racing off their mates, and if all else failed, discovering the considerably easier technique of peeling the stickers off and putting them back in the right places. Now, I have to admit, I was part of the craze too. I think I could do it in around about 3.5 minutes, which was a long time compared to some of the incredible guys and girls that could do it in under 90 seconds. By 1982, more than 1 million cubes had sold, and the first International Rubik's Cube Championship was held in Budapest later on that year. Now, it wasn't just an 80s fad. The cube actually endured and is still around today. By January 2024, reported worldwide sales were around 500 million, making it one of the most successful puzzles ever created. The icon born before the decade but unleashed on the world in 1980, the Rubik's Cube. You're on the 80s at 8.
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0: Was Ice House Touch the Fire the number one song, or was it Cher with If I Could Turn Back Time? We're going to take a look at the Aussie charts, the US and the UK charts, and we'll find out who was touring in October 1989. That's tomorrow night on the 80s at 8. I'll catch you then. Thanks for keeping me company.
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10: Forecast for tonight and tomorrow, partly cloudy this evening for Mallee and a partly cloudy day tomorrow. 21 for Mildura and Robinvale, are you 19? Cloudy this evening for Lower Western, a partly cloudy day tomorrow, chance of morning showers in the north. 21 for Wentworth, Pooncarry 22, Broken Hill 18. And cloudy this evening for Riverland and a cloudy day tomorrow, top of 21 for Renmark. 3-day forecast for Sunraysia, Wednesday, sunny 21, Thursday, partly cloudy 24, and Friday, partly cloudy, slight chance for shower 24. Overnight for Sunraysia, a low of 8.
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9: Forecast for tonight and tomorrow, partly cloudy this evening for Mallee and a partly cloudy day tomorrow. 21 for Mildura and Robinvale, only 19. Cloudy this evening for Lower Western, a partly cloudy day tomorrow, chance of morning showers in the north. 21 for Wentworth, Pooncurry 22, Broken Hill 18. And cloudy this evening for Riverland and a cloudy day tomorrow, top of 21 for Renmark. 3-day forecast for St Rager, Wednesday, sunny 21, Thursday, partly cloudy 24, and Friday, partly cloudy, slight chance for shower 24. Overnight for St Rager, a low of 8.
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5: Forecast for tonight and tomorrow, partly cloudy this evening for Mallee and a partly cloudy day tomorrow, 21 for Mildura and Robinvale, AN 19. Cloudy this evening for Lower Western, a partly cloudy day tomorrow, chance of morning showers in the north, 21 for Wentworth, Pooncurry 22, Broken Hill 18. And cloudy this evening for Riverland and a cloudy day tomorrow, top of 21 for Renmark. 3-day forecast for Sunraysia, Wednesday, sunny 21, Thursday, partly cloudy 24, and Friday, partly cloudy, slight chance for shower 24. Overnight for Sunraysia, a low of 8.
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7: 1989. I had my HQ. In excess were everywhere. The Hawks won the grand final by one goal, and Hog's Breath Cafe were born. 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The home of Hogspitality, an Aussie icon since 89, Hog's Breath Cafe.
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1: 1989. I had my HQ. In excess were everywhere. The Hawks won the grand final by one goal. And Hog's Breath Cafe were born. Right here in Australia. The haircuts had changed. But Hog's Breath Cafe's iconic 18-hour slow-cooked prime rib, curly fries and atmosphere unlike anywhere else remain. 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
1: River 1467 weather. For Good Deal Tyres, 504 to 510 Benatook Avenue, Mildura.
3: For the Mallee and Low Eastern District today, mostly cloudy 21. Tomorrow, sunny 21. And Thursday, a late shower 24. Overnight for St Regia, a low of 8.
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3: For the Mallee and Low Eastern District today, mostly cloudy, 21. Tomorrow, sunny, 21, and Thursday, a late shower, 24. Overnight for St Rasia, a low of 8.
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9: For the Mallee and Low Essendon District today, mostly cloudy 21. Tomorrow, sunny 21. And Thursday, a late shower 24. Overnight for Sunraysia, a low of 8.
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6: For the Mallee and Low Eastern District today, mostly cloudy 21, tomorrow sunny 21, and Thursday a late shower 24.

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10: For the Mallee and Lower Eastern District today, mostly cloudy 21. Tomorrow, sunny 21. And Thursday, a late shower 24. Overnight for St Rasia, a low of 8.
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0: 1989. I had my HQ. In excess were everywhere. The Hawks won the grand final by one goal, and Hog's Breath Cafe were born. Right here in Australia, the haircuts had changed, but Hog's Breath Cafe's iconic 18-hour slow-cooked prime rib, curly fries and atmosphere unlike anywhere else remain. The home of Hogspitality, an Aussie icon since 89, Hog's Breath Cafe.
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6: For the Mallee and Low Eastern District today, mostly cloudy, 21. Tomorrow, sunny, 21. And Thursday, a late shower, 24. Overnight for Sunraysia, a low of 8.
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0: River 1467 weather. For Good Deal Tyres, head in today for a totally good deal.
2: Good morning, Mally. Today, a cloudy day. Mildura and Robin Bale heading for 21. Ogun 19. Along the western, partly cloudy. Chance of showers in the northeast. Most likely in the morning. Chance for thunderstorm in the north in the early morning. Wentworth and Pooncarry 22. Broken Hill 18. And the Riverland cloudy. Renmark 21. The 3-day forecast for Sunraysia tomorrow, sunny 21. On Thursday, partly cloudy 25. In fact, Friday, partly cloudy 25. Currently in Mildura, 11.
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0: Hobart, 1467, your feel-good station to your strong hearts. That's John Farnham on Breakfast with Dave Burrows. How are you doing for this Tuesday morning? Hope you're going along well. Look, if you are in the Euston area, just a quick heads up from Balranald Shire Council. Euston residents advised that the scheduled curbside pickup's going to commence Monday the 19th, next Monday, and they're saying please ensure all eligible items are placed neatly on the nature strip prior to collection day and in accordance with the accepted materials guidelines. And if you'd like some more information, they're saying get in contact with them. Again, curbside pickup commences next Monday at Euston, and the whole idea, help keep streets safe and tidy by placing items out in an orderly manner and avoid obstruction of footpaths and roadways. Very, very important that. Curbside collection, great idea, isn't it? Hey, look, let's continue on with our morning, shall we? We'll open up the community file for Choices Flooring. We'll do that in just a few minutes. Pink Floyd up next.
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0: 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Pardon me, sounds better at iHeart. From the Community File for Choice this morning, we've been talking about the Heavy Vehicle Grape and Grain Forum a fair bit. I was talking to the Wentworth Mayor about it yesterday. It is on this Thursday at the Cliffs Roadhouse, Sturt Highway, Trentham Cliffs. And the forum is focused on the harvest, particularly grape and grain. It'll give drivers avenues to resolve professional issues and make their work life easier. And some of the topics: laws, enforcement, compliance and consequences, and safety. And the guest speakers: NHVR, New South Wales and Victoria Police, WorkSafe, Transport for New South Wales, and Energy Australia. Now, it starts at 9 and goes through until 12. 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

Thursday morning on River 1467. It is Breakfast with Dave Burrows. Travelling Wilbury's there. End of the line. We'll update you with news, sport and weather next. And then after the weather, Fuel Watch for professionals, Mildura.

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1: Morning with your local news. I'm Andrew Johnston. More election commitments from Mildura MP Jay Benham. The Nationals MP has pledged funding for a new master plan for infrastructure upgrades at the Beulah Learning Precinct. That's if they win next month's state election. Up to $150,000 in funding is available for community projects fostering social benefits across Farrah. Local One Nation MP David Farley encouraging residents across the region to put in an expression of interest before the end of the month. Best to contact his office if you're keen to apply. A section of a road in Golgol could be closed. Wentworth Mayor Daniel Linklater says they're looking to shut part of the council public road, Potter's Drive.
2: It's a small piece. It's Crown land. It's part of a road reserve which is being acquired by a neighbour there.
1: 20 locals are being encouraged to head to the Blood Bank's 8th Street Centre over the coming week and roll up their sleeves. A long cold and flu season has seen reserves hit their lowest level. Anya Tandon from Red Cross says the need for blood never goes away.
3: We know that our blood donations unfortunately are not keeping pace with hospital demand, and a lot of our blood types right now are under strain. We often say that blood donations don't take a break and the need for blood never stops.
1: And a plea from the TAC for motorcyclists across Sunraysia to help reduce their risk of serious injury in a crash. The new campaign urging riders to check their safety rating of their gear before hitting the road. TAC boss Tracy Slatter says the only thing protecting a rider is their gear.
4: Motorcyclists represent around 4% of all road users, but 20% of fatalities and serious injuries.
1: Five motorcyclists have lost their lives on Mildura's road since 2020. And that's the latest in local news.
0: Chemist Warehouse. They beat everyone's prices 7 days a week. River 1467. National news now.
5: Morning, I'm Brooke Seychelle. The Greens are threatening to block the government's digital duty of care bill that's going before Parliament this week, which aims to protect us from harm online. Leader David Shoebridge is demanding tougher penalties for tech giants who break the rules and for Australians to have the right to sue the social media giants. While Greens Senator Sarah Hanson-Young has told 7:30 they haven't seen the legislation.
6: But what we do know is that overarchingly, putting in place a duty of care on these big tech platforms is something that's well and truly overdue.
5: Also making headlines, Qantas has cancelled a flight from Rome to Perth after bedbugs were found on one of its Dreamliners. The aircraft in question has been pulled from service for a deep clean. The airline says the affected passengers were given accommodation and put onto other flights. And Lifeblood has issued a plea for 16,000 donors in the next week as the nation's blood supplies dwindle to their lowest levels in almost a decade.
7: Sport for Anne Webster, your member for Mallee, authorised A. Webster Mildura.
5: In sport, Australia is closing in on victory heading into the final day of the first test against South Africa. We have the Proteas 4 for 102 at stumps on day four. They're chasing 421 to win. The final wicket to fall on day four was that of Tristan Stubbs, who was caught behind after nicking one from Pat Cummins.
8: Edge, Carey does the rest. The captain breaks through, he's elated. Stubbs stays finished and it's going from bad to worse for the South Africans.
5: That's the latest in news and sport.
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9: For the Mallee today, cloudy day. Mildura and Robinvale heading for 21. Only 19. The lower western are partly cloudy day. There is a chance of showers in the northeast, most likely in the morning. Chance for thunderstorm in the north in the early morning. Wentworth and Pencarry 22. Broken Hill 18. And the Riverland, a cloudy day. Renmark 21. The 3-day forecast for Sunraysia tomorrow, sunny 21. Thursday, partly cloudy 25. And Friday, partly cloudy 25. Currently at 5 past 6 in Mildura, it's 11.
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0: On the way, 20 past 6, going to encourage you to head through your pantry because there was a bit of an urgent recall for some instant noodles. Yes, we all get a bit lazy and have instant noodles in the pantry. I know that. And this was off our website, as a matter of fact, river1467.com.au. If you've got instant noodles in the fridge and you want to, in the cupboard, sorry, and you want to check right now, head to the website and the details are there. We'll check weather around the country this half hour. And next, imagine a world-class adventure play space right on Mildura's riverfront. Now, that's what Mildura All City Council is asking you to do. Actually, they're asking the state government for funding is what they're asking. Yes, but we have briefly talked about this. What are they talking about there? They're right on the riverfront, JC Park.

stuck in the middle with you. That is Steeler's Wheel. It is 6:09 on St. Rosie's Own River, 1467. It is Breakfast with Dave Burrows. This weekend, the Mildura Motor Holdings Mildura Show is back for 2026. River 1467 is invited to celebrate on Friday from midday through until 4. We'll be down there getting involved. Plenty of fun for the kids, plenty of fun for the whole family. Stacks of live entertainment attractions, including two huge nights, fireworks on Thursday, and again also on Saturday night. You can purchase the tickets right now, mildurashow.org.au, or we will give you a chance to head along to the Mildura Motor Holdings Mildura Show. We have got multi-day family passes to give away, and we'll give

0: weight one this morning here on River 1467. At some stage, we'll give you a chance to take the kids or the grandkids along to the show this weekend. Pardon me. Now, we have been talking about this a little bit, the adventure play space we're on Mildura's riverfront. Now, Mildura Rural City Council is saying it's a place where kids can explore, families can connect, and visitors have another reason to stay a little longer in our region, which is probably a fair point, realistically. Council's already committed $1.8 million towards the JC Park Adventure Play Space, projects shaped by community feedback, backed by strong local support. But now they're calling on the next Victorian government to partner with Mildura Rural City Council, contribute $3.2 million to help bring this once-in-a-generation vision to life. Now, they do say, look, it's not just about building a playground, it's about creating a destination for families, supporting healthy and active lifestyles and boosting our visitor economy, which, again, probably all good points, but 1.8 from council, 3.2 from the state government is what they're looking for. Well, I guess, where everything's up in the air at the moment because we've got the election just around the corner. But they're calling on the next Victorian government to help fund it to the tune of $3.2 million. How do you think they're going to go? How do you think they're going to get? Watch this space, I guess. Watch this space. Hey, look, we will check weather right around the country next on your Tuesday morning.
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0: Let's have a look right around the country today. Showers in Sydney today, heading for a top of 22. It's been warm recently in Sydney and now it's dropped down to 22. Up to Brisbane and showers are still developing. 31 in Brisbane today. In Darwin, possible shower and 34. Across in Perth, expecting a sunny day, 29 today. Down in Hobart and showers becoming windy, 13 atop for Hobart today. Canberra, shower or two and 20. Down in Melbourne, expecting a shower or two and 15. And across in Adelaide, they're expecting a cloudy day and 19. A little closer to home, cloudy around the region for today. There is the chance of showers in the north, east of the lower western, chance of a thunderstorm in the northeast of the lower western as well. The tops from 18 through to 22, depending on where you are at the moment, at 6:15 in Collingham. It's sitting on 11.

0: River, 1467, your feel-good station, missing you. That is John Wayne. It's 19 past 6 on this Tuesday morning. And, look, there's a bit of an urgent recall here on some noodles. Nissin salt and sesame oil noodles, 82 grams. Abu Rasorba. Now, one thing that that a lot of us are guilty about is making sure that we've got noodles in the cupboard. Just in case, some noodles there. Appreciate a quick low-effort meal, a hot bowl and instant noodles. Does the job. And, yes, just all you have to do is boil the kettle pretty much. But before you do boil the kettle, again, this is from foodstandards.gov.au, the Nissin salt and sesame oil noodles, the Abu Rasorba, 82 gram. And you expect sesame oil and salt from the label. You probably don't expect dairy. The noodles have been pulled from shelves in Asia and grocery stores across Victoria due to an undeclared milk allergen. For most people, a bit of unexpected milk, not a big deal. Those living with dairy allergy or intolerance, genuine health hazard. So what you need to do, the specific noodles affected again, feature a best before date of the 8th of the 12th, 2026. Or I should quote that in exactly how it is on the label, 2026-12-08. And again, the Nissin salt and sesame oil noodles, the Abu Rasorba, 82 grams. So Food Standards Australia and New Zealand urging anyone with a milk allergy or intolerance to completely avoid eating this product. Instead of throwing them in the bin, you should return the affected noodles to the store where you bought them to receive a full refund. And some details at our website. If you've already consumed the product, you're concerned about your health or experiencing symptoms, of course, seek medical advice as always. But as I said, some details at our website. Going to catch up with Aaron Stevens in a couple of minutes. Speaking of details, it is October 13, of course, Aaron. On this day is what we're talking about. The sound barrier was broken on land for the first time on this day. It was the 90s. What year do you think it was? We'll talk about it next.
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8: It's October 13, the day when children's favourite Paddington Bear made his debut in Michael Bond's book, A Bear Called Paddington, in 1958.
9: What is this?
10: It's a marmalade sandwich.
8: Dawn Fraser won her third consecutive Olympic 100-metre gold medal at Tokyo in 1964 in Olympic record time. Who recorded their iconic hit, My Generation, on this day in 1965?
11: People try to put us to death.
12: Talking about my generation.
8: The sound barrier was broken on land for the first time in 1997. The thrust supersonic car reached 1,228 kilometres per hour.
9: Thrust SSC first broke the existing record, then boomed past the sound barrier.
8: And Bob Dylan was awarded the Nobel Prize in Literature in 2016.
11: When I received the Nobel Prize for Literature, I got to wondering exactly how my songs related to literature.
8: Simon tops today's birthday list. He's 85. His solo career peaked in 1986 with the release of the album Graceland. Joe Dolce turned 79, one hit wonder in 1980, spent 11 weeks at number one.
12: It's a nicer place, I shut up for your face.
8: Rock singer Sammy Hagar is also 79, replaced David Lee Roth as the lead singer of Van Halen. Osmond turns 67 today, one of the standout stars of the Osmond family.
13: I got my new haircut and people have been asking me how I take care of it.
8: American figure skating champion Nancy Kerrigan is 57, as famous for the medals as she is for the attack linked to rival Tonya Harding.
14: We're at an event 4 years after I was attacked.
8: Actor and comedian Sacha Baron Cohen celebrates his 55th birthday.
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8: NRL great Canberra Raiders 200 gamer Alan Tung is 46.
16: Alan!
8: And the Thorpedo, Australia's greatest ever Olympian, Ian Thorpe, turns 44.
17: Maybe the swimmer of the century, it is world record again.
8: Finally, the late former Prime Minister of Britain, the Iron Lady Baroness Margaret Thatcher, was born on this day in 1925, died aged 87 in 2013.
18: I think it is safe only in our hands.
8: Remembering Baroness Margaret Thatcher on October 13.
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0: It is 20 on, nearly 26 past 6. The early bird challenge is on the way. Your chance to have a cuppa on us. No fuss, just a cuppa on us. It's as easy as that. And that means news is next, including Gabrielle Hodson's in the Victorian Royal Newsroom. And she's saying Victorian vets are stressing out about getting almost no help managing H5 bird flu. Well, details from Gabrielle very, very soon. We'll update you with local news next. Savage Garden to the Moon and back.

0: the Gazebo and Shade Centre, 33 7th Street East. River 1467, Sunraysia's leaders in local. 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
1: Morning with your local news. I'm Andrew Johnston. A master plan would be developed for future infrastructure upgrades at the Beulah Learning Precinct if the Coalition wins next month's election. It's the latest pledge from member for Mildura, Jay Benham. She says the local primary school is more than 100 years old and needs some significant restoration work. As the United Regional call to end further water buybacks in the Murray-Darling Basin, the Riverina and Murray Joint Organisation, which includes Wentworth and Balranald councils, met recently with Federal Environment and Water Minister Murray Watt, also calling for a more balanced approach to the basin policy. The organisation says it also allowed for locals to explain real impacts that water recovery policies are having on communities. Locals can make submissions on a proposal to shut part of Potter's Drive in Golgol. Wentworth Mayor Daniel Linklater says the proposed section is on Crown land and part of a road reserve being acquired by a neighbour.
2: The current use of Potter's Drive, the bitumen seal area, doesn't change at all.
1: Submissions close on November 13. Some welcome progress from Mildura Rural City Council when it comes to greenhouse gas emissions. They've trimmed emissions by 329 tonnes in the year to June, with more reductions in water use and diverting landfill. Mayor Ali Kalpas says community involvement through participation in things like the National Tree Day helps make all the difference. And motorcyclists across Sunraysia are being urged to check the safety rating of their gear before hitting the road. It's part of a new campaign for the TAC as they aim to reduce road trauma in the region. TAC boss Tracy Slater saying spring's a risky time of the year for riders.
3: We want you to not only think about getting the bike out, but getting the right gear out. Getting the gear that's been tested by MotorCap and has the right star rating for what you're about to do.
1: Five riders have lost their lives on Mildura Road since 2020. And that's the latest in local news.
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4: Morning, I'm Brooke Seychell. Doctors are warning Australia's hospital system is reaching a tipping point as more older patients turn up to emergency departments with complex health needs. The Australian College of Emergency Medicine says the ageing population will place even more strain on our hospitals unless more beds and aged care services are provided. Meantime, the Greens are threatening to block the government's digital duty of care legislation that'll go before Parliament this week. Senator Sarah Hanson-Young has told 7:30 that while the party wants more to be done to protect Australians online, this bill may not be enough.
5: We need to make sure it has teeth, that it's enforceable, and that it actually puts people's safety front and centre.
4: And British actor and comedian Russell Brand has appeared in court in London as his new trial on historical sex offences begins. The 51-year-old is accused of rape, sexual assault and indecent assault relating to six women over a 10-year period, which he denies. 20 jurors have been selected for the trial, which will be narrowed down to 14 today.
6: Sport for Anne Webster, your member for Mallee, authorised A. Webster Mildura.
4: In sport, the Aussie cricketers are in control after day four of the opening test against South Africa. The hosts were 4 for 102 at stumps, chasing a record target of 421 runs to win. Matt Renshaw starring again, picking up his first ever test wicket and top scoring in the second innings with 82. And the Swans have knocked back North Melbourne's first offer for Nick Blakey as the AFL trade period enters its second final day. That's the latest in news and sport.
0: Rural News Now. For Mildura Ag Supplies.
7: Good morning, I'm Gabriel Hodson. An advocacy group for people relying on water from the Murray River wants a local Teal independent to end water buybacks. The Murray Regional Strategy Group says they're concerned about the future of food production, cost of living and national food security. The group says in the early days many buybacks couldn't go ahead if they were going to cause social and economic damage, but this was repealed 3 years ago with support from the Teals. The group says Endai independent Helen Haynes has a chance to redeem herself by backing a new bill being put forward, possibly as early as this week. Victorian vets are stressing out about getting almost no help to manage H5 bird flu. Dr. Diana Barker is the president of the Australian Veterinary Association and says the public are bringing in more and more sick birds and other animals.
8: We're getting nothing. So Victorian government has covered lab testing, so they're covering surveillance. Someone finds a dead bird and brings it into their vet. The government will give us $220 for the samples and the samples only. That's not covering the PPE, which is required. We're not being covered for the euthanasia of the animals. We're not being covered for the isolation of the animals.
7: The Philippines is now the biggest exporter of wheat from WA after running neck and neck with Indonesia for many years. The tropical country also has limited arable land, restricting the production of grain on a large scale. Countryman reports the trend follows a drop-off in Chinese demand, and they're expecting demand from the Philippines and Indonesia to expand over time, especially for oats, canola and lupins. The peak cherry season is almost here for much of southeast Australia. Michael Crisera from Fruit Growers Victoria says the first types are ready to pick now.
9: There's a new variety called Royal Tioga. It's a nice variety, that one. The fruit's really nice and it's probably one of the better early varieties. Merchants are obviously always a popular one as well early. Yeah, but the common one, the main one that we grow is the Lapin, and that's that week leading into Christmas. That's probably the biggest week of sales for cherry growers.
7: Bruised chips on the dinner plate may become a thing of the past, with a new device being trialled in WA. Potato Link reports that a demo project has shown how a potato-shaped electronic sensor, known as the Smart Spud, can be inserted along with a crop of potatoes and work out when the most damaging impact is taking place. So far, it's found the worst potential for bruising is at the point where the hopper is loaded into a field bin. Paramedics on the eastern edge of Mildura are battling leaks, mould, pests and security problems in an ambulance station that was originally built as a Water Authority office. Mildura MP Jade Benham says they're required to park ambulances outside and it hasn't been touched since 2007.
10: The Irimple ambulance station has just, it's almost like it's been forgotten about. There's mould on the walls. I'm led to believe there's asbestos through there because it is quite an old building.
7: Rural women from North Queensland and Central Victoria have been named this year's Tim Fisher Fellows. They are Ingham-based Linked to Country founder Nicole Cheeser and Bendigo-based rural healthcare academic Erin Smith. And that's the state of the country. I'm Gabriel Hodson. Good morning.
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11: For the Mallee today, a cloudy day, Mildura and Robinvale heading for 21, only 19, lower west and a partly cloudy day, chance of showers in the northeast, most likely this morning, chance of a thunderstorm in the north in the early morning, Wentworth and Pooncarie 22, Broken Hill 18, and for the Roorland, a cloudy day, Renmark 21. The 3-day forecast for Sunraysia tomorrow, sunny 21, on Thursday and Friday, both days, partly cloudy 25. Currently at 22 to 7. In Mauquon, it's 11.
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11: On the way at 10 to 7 from the Community File for Choices, flooring the floor that you've been searching for. The Sunraysia Farmers and Makers Market is back this weekend. It is on Saturday. We'll talk about it at 10 to 7 next. The Early Bird Challenge, chance to have a cuppa on us. Going to be asking, who's the birthday boy? That is going to be the question this morning. Who's the birthday boy? I've got a little bit of audio to play for you and you'll work it out easy. I'm sure it's an easy one this morning. I know it's an easy one this morning, but I know I've said that before.

0: 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Your feel-good station breakfast with Dave Burrows. Superstition, that is. Stevie Wonder, it is 17 to 7. Now, the Punchbowl Music Festival is on this weekend, Friday, Saturday and Sunday, and your chance to head along with a free ticket, free pass for the entire 3 days, including camping valued at $95. At some stage this morning, like most good ideas, it started at a local pub. Someone turned to someone else and said, hey, we need some live entertainment in this part of the world. It was going to be only a one-off, but they've decided to turn it into an annual event. It's a family-friendly weekend packed with fabulous live music, market stalls, great company, plenty of the delicious food. And if you want to buy tickets, patchyballikmusicfestival.com.au if you want some more information there as well. But we will give a ticket away this morning. Now, speaking of giving things away, the Early Bird Challenge is your chance to have a cuppa on us. We keep it nice and simple. Just have a cuppa on us. It is really that easy. Now, this gentleman is known as a musician, actually known as part of a duo. But he's been around, he's been doing it for a lot of years, and this is his three biggest hits here in Australia. Just quickly, a little bit of them. Have a listen. But I would not give me false hope. See me and Julio down by the schoolyard. I can call you Daddy. Okay, so what's the name of that gentleman? He's 85 today, 5023 1467. 5023 1467. The Early Bird Challenge next.
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0: And I've got to say that pretty quick on the phone lines this morning, so I'm not going to mess around. Good morning to Andrew. How are you?
6: Good.
0: Well? Yeah, very, very good. What's the name of that birthday boy?
6: Paul Simon.
0: Hey, look, what gave it away? Which song?
6: Oh, the whole lot of them are pretty popular.
0: All right, okay. Believe it or not, this was his biggest one. And probably something around 20 years after his first peak in his career. But yes, it definitely is Paul Simon. We'll just give you a tick there. We'll put a coffee voucher aside for you, Andrew. A bit of a Paul Simon fan by any chance?
6: Yeah, like both he and Garth Uncle
0: went up. Yeah, that's right, he did have a solo career too. Forgetting about that, Art Garfunkel. That's the end of solo career. I always think of Simon and Garfunkel. Anyway, yes, we'll put a coffee voucher aside for you, Andrew. So thanks for your call. Have a good day.
6: Thank you.
0: That is Andrew from Moorbeen South. And well, what are we going to do tomorrow for the Early Bird Challenge? Well, know this: we'll give away a coffee voucher or a tea voucher. or a hot chocolate voucher, some sort of cuppa on us here on River 1467, the Early Bird Challenge.

0: River, 1467, your feel good station. Star me up. That is the Rolling Stones. It is 9 to 7. 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And as you know, sounds better on iHeart from the community farm for Choices Flooring. And good to see it back again this week. The Sunraysia Farmers and Makers Markets picks fresh for you the first and third Saturday of the month at JC Park, Cureton Avenue. So the Sunraysia Farmers and Makers Market is back this Saturday morning. It's on from 8 through until midday. If you're looking for JC Park, Hugh King Drive, you can't miss it. They're passionate about their market, and they're saying, hey, you should be too. They run a great market down there. They really do. Pretty much they provide the platform that links good food direct from the region's producers and handmade gifts with the community in an attractive outdoor parkland setting by the Mighty Murray River. And it is just straight across from the Mighty Murray River. And it is absolutely gorgeous, that food down there. And, of course, the breakfast down there and the entertainment. Look, all the details at river1467.com.au. River1467, where your leaders in local. In just a couple of minutes, we're going to check in with that lucky $5 note. There's $300 up for grabs this week.
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8: 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Again, there's $300 up for grabs thanks to Simmons Scrap Metal. They're just 10 minutes from Redcliffe's down the Miller Road. It's about as simple as that. Now, on the way, we will open the celebration book. It is October 3rd. So you have a bit of a think about that. You know someone celebrating? You're celebrating yourself. Well, you should reach out and let us know. Great price for banjos. Up for grabs at the end of the week. We'll update you with news, sport and weather next after Toto. Africa at 4 to 7.

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1: Morning with your local news. I'm Andrew Johnston. Southern Riverina residents are being encouraged to submit an expression of interest for a new grant scheme. The Stronger Communities program supporting projects of fostering social benefits across the region, with $150,000 available for each project. Farrell One Nation MP David Farley saying applications need to be submitted before October 31. The Riverina and Murray Joint Organisation has called for a more balanced approach to the Murray-Darling Basin policy. The group, which includes Balranald and Wentworth councils, also wants to end further water buybacks. It met with Water and Environment Minister Murray Watt recently, saying there are increasing concerns about the economic and social impacts of ongoing water recovery. The call's again being put out for blood donors. Red Cross Lifeblood says reserves have hit their lowest level in just under a decade due to a long cold and flu season. Annie Tandon from Red Cross says they need 20 people to donate in Mildura across the next week.
2: However, we do have many appointments available, so if you are in Mildura, please consider booking an appointment and donating.
1: Greenhouse gas emissions across Mildura have fallen by 329 tonnes in the year to June. Council announcing the milestone after releasing its latest environmental sustainability report. Having also planted more than 1,500 trees and delivered a 5% reduction in water usage. And a special request from Sunraysia Residential Services as it approaches its 50th anniversary. They're asking residents to submit any photographs, videos, newspaper clippings or even personal stories to its new 50 years of SRS website. It comes ahead of the milestone celebrations on the 22nd. And that's the latest in local news.
0: Swine and dine at Hog's Breath Cafe. Much more than a family steakhouse. River 1467. National news now.
3: Morning, I'm Brooke Seychell. Australia's online safety regulator says it does not have the power to proactively block the live streaming of a US execution from being available here. The Office of eSafety says it's up to online services to protect users from harmful material and that it's in regular contact with online platforms to monitor the situation. It comes as the Greens threaten to block the government's digital duty of care legislation that'll go before Parliament this week. The legislation would protect Australians from online harm. However, the party's leader, David Shoebridge, is demanding tougher penalties for the tech giants, while Senator Sarah Hanson-Young has told 7:30 they don't know the finer details of the bill.
4: Well, we haven't seen the legislation in the form that it will be tabled this week, so we'll wait to see the details of that.
3: And a South Korean cosmetic surgery company has cancelled an upcoming Australian event after an ABC investigation raised questions about its ethics. The Sydney event encouraged prospective patients to meet with Korean doctors who are not registered to practice in Australia.
5: Sport for Anne Webster, your member for Mallee, authorised A. Webster Mildura.
3: Sport, the Australian squad for Thursday's Rugby League World Cup opener against New Zealand will be named today. There's talk Roosters Grand Final hero James Tedesco could be overlooked for Reece Walsh in the fullback position. Skipper Isaiah Yeo says either option will be fine.
6: Well, both Clive Churchill medal winners and both tremendous talents. So I think that's sort of one thing about being part of the Australian team. There's depth everywhere.
3: And just the one game in the English Premier League this morning, with Newcastle taking on Coventry. That's the latest in news and sport.
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7: A Mallee today, a cloudy day. Mildura and Robinvale heading for 21. Oh, you're 19. The lower western, a partly cloudy day. There is a chance of showers in the northeast, most likely in the morning. Chance of a thunderstorm in the north in the early morning. Wentworth and Pooncarie expecting 22. Broken Hill 18. And the Riverland, a cloudy day. Renmark 21. The 3-day forecast for Sunraysia tomorrow, sunny 21. Thursday and Friday, both partly cloudy, 25. Currently at 7:05 in Mildura 11.
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7: On the way, the celebration book. Yes, someone's got the chance to have a win at the end of the week, but then everyone in the celebration book is already celebrating. So look, it is October 13. 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We'll spread the word. 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Now, also on the way, we'll check in with that virtual river runner, and always a great prize for virtual river runner. This month is no different, thanks to Harvey Norman Mildura. We'll give you a chance to head along to the Patchy Wallach Music Festival this half hour as well. And next, bit of a look, the Mildura Seniors Festival 2026. What's on today with the Seniors Festival? Next, we'll have a look here on River 1467.

River, 1467, your feel-good station. Great to have you company on this Tuesday morning. Always good to have you company any morning, no matter what morning it is. Before we go any further, I just wanted to mention this. I just got a phone call, and rubbish dumping is obviously still being a problem around the area, huge problem around the area. Someone just ringing up and saying about a dozen tyres or something like that, and some burnt rubbish just dumped on the Crusher Dust track there that's on Sandalong Avenue between 14th and 15th Street. Like, seriously, people, what... And good point that was brought up too. If he threw them in the trailer, took them down to the tip would charge to get rid of them. That's the whole thing. I know we've got Snap, Send, Solve and the whole thing. So I might even put a call into council to let them know about it. In fact, I might, while I'm talking to the mayor this morning, I might just mention it off air and let her do it. Straight from the top, might get something done. No, I'm not saying that I'd do anything. I'm not saying that at all. Hey, look, just a reminder too that the Mildura Motor Holdings Mildura Show is on this week. It's on this Thursday night, Friday, and also Saturday through until Saturday night. Two big fireworks displays Thursday and Saturday night. And River 1467 is going to be down there from midday on Friday. I'm going to tell you that I know Damo's looking forward to getting down there for the Mildura show. We'll give you a chance to win tickets at some stage, but not

0: right now as the phone starts ringing here on River 1467. I was going to talk about the Mildura Seniors Festival, so we'll go on with that. Of course, it is an entire month of things, especially for seniors, celebrating the contribution that senior members of our community make to our community. And some of the things happening today, the Aqua Mild Express Come and Try session is at Mildura Waves, and that's from 10:30 through to 11:15. That's free. You have to get in contact with Mildura Waves for more information about that. The Come and Learn Bridge Day is on today as well at the Orimbal Senior Citizens and Multicultural Centre from 1:30 through to 4:30. That's free lessons for anyone. And cuppa and afternoon tea there as well. Afternoon tea's going to be provided. And I believe that Glenn Walker might be down at the Orimbal Senior Citizens and Multicultural Centre today as well. That's from 12:30, and I think it's just $3 to have a bit of music there. 50s and 60s with Glenn Walker, and some door prizes, just $5 or $3. $3, and they've got the raffle going through, tickets for $5 as well. Look, there's plenty of details if you want to head along to the Mildura Seniors Festival website. Look, go to Mildura Rural City Council website and find out some details there, I guess. Just do a search straight through there and you'll find out more. But right the way through the month, things happening in our town, just celebrating the contributions of our senior members of the community, the contributions they make to the wider community. And why wouldn't you celebrate? We should be celebrating them 12 months of the year instead of just one, shouldn't we?
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1: Coming out of the Celebration Book today, it is October 13. Let me have a think here. Let me have a look. Robert Francis is celebrating a birthday today. Congratulations to you, Robert. You're celebrating along with musician Paul Simon. He was featured in an early bird challenge this morning. Paul Simon's 85 today. Figure skater Nancy Kerrigan. Also known for other things in the news, is 57 today. And Aussie swimmer Ian Thorpe, some would argue, in fact, there's no competition, really. Ian Thorpe probably really is our best swimmer. Well, up there with Dawn Fraser, at least. Ian Thorpe is 44 today. Look, everyone in the Celebration Book does have the chance to have a win at the end of the week, thanks to Banjo's great prize, hot pastry platter or cup and slice for two. So, look, if you're looking for something a little bit tasty, a bit of breakfast on the go, a bit of lunch on the go, morning or afternoon tea. Hey, look, Banjo's Bakery. Always plenty of selection there. Corner of 9th in the mall. We'll open the Celebration Book again tomorrow morning at around the same time. So if you know someone who's celebrating, submit their details at river1467.com.au.
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1: It's 23 past 7. The virtual river runner right there at the website. Up for grabs this month, thanks to Harvey Norman. Mildura is the Ancona bed. It's a queen size bed. It's on clearance at the moment for $1,049. I do have to point out that if you have a look at the photos, the accessories pictured are for illustrative purposes only. The mattress is available for purchase separately. We are only talking about the bed with a gorgeous bed, sleek lines, contemporary design and sophisticated suite centrepiece right in the middle of your bedroom. $1,049, or it could be for the spare room even, I guess. Just head to the website, name the business and the photo. Simple as that. 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Now, in a couple of minutes, going to give you a chance to head along to the Patchy Wallach Music Festival. Absolutely free. A free pass, 3-day pass, including camping, valued at $95. 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

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Now, the first caller through 5023 1467. I'll give you a free pass to head along to the Patchy Wallet Music Festival this Friday, Saturday, Sunday. 3-day pass includes camping valued at $95. 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In fact, there goes the phone right now. Reverse the Verses on the way. News next.

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1: Morning with your local news. I'm Andrew Johnston. A master plan would be developed for future infrastructure upgrades at the Beulah Learning Precinct under a coalition government if that happens in November. That's the latest pledge from Jane Benham as the member for Mildura. She's saying that the local primary school needs significant restoration work as it hits its 100-year age. More than $150,000 could be available for community projects as part of social benefits for Farrah. That's according to local MP David Farley, who wants to see residents across their region put in an expression of interest by the end of the month. He says it's best to go through his office if you're keen to apply to get more information. Another call for blood donors as Red Cross Lifeblood says their reserves have hit just under their lowest level in under a decade as the long cold and flu season continues. Anya Tandon from Lifeblood says they need at least 20 people to donate in Mildura across the next week.
2: However, we do have many appointments available, so if you are in Mildura, please consider booking an appointment and donating.
1: Some welcome progress from Mildura Council on its greenhouse gas emissions. They've seen a 329-tonne trimming in the year to June and more reductions in water use and diverting of landfill. Mayor Ali Kappa says community involvement through events like National Tree Day have made a considerable difference. And a plea from the TAC for motorcyclists across our region to make sure that they are reducing their risk of serious injury. It's part of a campaign urging riders to make sure that their safety rating of their gear is up to standard before they hit the road, with TAC boss Tracy Slater saying it's the only thing protecting a rider in the event of an accident.
3: Motorcyclists represent around 4% of all road users, but 20% of fatalities and serious injuries.
1: Since 2025, motorcyclists have lost their lives on roads in Mildura. And that's the latest in local news.
0: Sunraysia Bread and Butter Bakery. 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River 1467. National news now.
4: Morning, I'm Brooke Seychell. Experts are warning Australia's hospitals aren't ready for a wave of older patients, with the number of people aged over 85 visiting emergency departments expected to jump by more than 400% by 2050. The Australian College of Emergency Medicine says some elderly patients are spending more than half a day in emergency care before they're admitted to a ward. A senior minister has hit back at Pauline Hanson's claim the Royal Commission into the Bondi attack has been a failure. The One Nation leader says it hasn't gone far enough and wanted to see radical Islamic imams and preachers ordered to give evidence. But Amanda Rishworth has told Nine the criticism is premature.
5: We haven't even seen the final report. So I think to be trying to discredit the process and to try and discredit this report before it has already come out, it's not really a response.
4: And US actress Selma Blair has been arrested after allegedly attacking two flight attendants during a Delta Airlines flight. Authorities say the Cruel Intentions star punched one attendant and bit another and attempted to open the plane's door as it headed to JFK International in New York.
6: Sport for Anne Webster, your member for Mallee, authorised A. Webster Mildura.
4: Sport, the second last day of the AFL trade period gets underway this morning, with clubs set to scramble to get deals over the line. Essendon has confirmed its interest in Geelong's Grian Myers, although his manager Liam Pickering has told AFL Trade Radio he expects him to remain a Cat.
7: It might get to the stage where the next day or two Essendon come back and go, right, well, we really want him and this is what we're prepared to do and let's work on a deal. And
4: that's the latest in news and sport.
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8: The Mallee today, a cloudy day, Mildura and Robinvale heading for 21, only 19. The lower west and partly cloudy, chance of showers in the northeast most likely. This morning, chance of a thunderstorm in the north in the early morning. Wentworth and Pooncarie 22, Broken Hill 18. And for the Riverland, a cloudy day, Renmark 21. The 3-day forecast for Sunraysia, tomorrow sunny 21, and Thursday and Friday both partly cloudy 25, currently at 24. To wait in Nangerlock, it's 10.
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8: 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She rang up and she's heading along to the Patchewalik Music Festival this coming weekend. And if you want to buy tickets, patchewalikmusicfestival.com.au. Damo might give you a chance to pick up a single pass valued at $95 this afternoon. And I'll give away one again tomorrow morning. Now, at 10 to 8... thanks to the team at Choices Flooring, we'll open up the community file. The Desert City Rotters presenting the Mildura Goanna Run 2026. It is coming up very, very quick. It'll be here before you know it. We'll talk about that at 10 to 8. And next, reverse the verse. This is where you go into the draw, that $100 voucher to spend at Harvey Norman Mildura, however you would like, any department. It's got to go to someone at some stage. Well, it'll be at the end of the week. So look, have a listen, see if you can work out the song in reverse. Yeah, 50-23-1467 50-23-1467 It's made for loving your kiss.

0: 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Reverse the verse.
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0: For Harvey Norman, with every option to make your house a home.
2: Tell you what, the phone went off very, very quickly. Let's have a listen to that song in reverse again, though. And I'm going to go to the phone lines. Good morning. No, seriously, you're joking me. I did have Ian on the line there. So, again, that phone number, 5023 1467. 5023 1467. Ian, you've just your phone has just dropped down on you. So, again, reverse the verse. Look, I might, well, look, the phone's ringing again. I think that might be Ian. Surely, is that Ian?
3: Yeah, sorry, Dave, I hung up. I don't know what happened.
2: That's perfectly fine. Hey, look, what was the song?
3: It was, Trevor Wilbury's End of the Line.
2: The End of the Line. You can sit around and wait for the phone to ring. Yes, it is, of course. Trevor Wilbury's fan, Ian?
3: Yeah, I've got cassette from Rock Shop, probably, or somewhere like that.
2: Yeah, big band, huge band back in the day, in the day. Well, look, you're in the draw, $100 voucher could be yours.
3: Thanks, Dave.
2: Thanks for giving us a call back there. So, Ian from Mildura there in the draw, that $100 voucher, thanks to the team at Harvey Norman and Mildura. It will be drawn on Friday. It could be Ian who wins it, but it could be you if you get in reverse the verse tomorrow, Thursday or Friday. So we'll play reverse the verse again tomorrow morning at around the same time as usual.
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0: Sunraise, your zone. 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That is Queen and David Bowie. 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Now, from the community file for Choices Flooring, you can find them in 15th Street, Mildura, of course, just behind Uncle Monkey's. You can also find them in Robinvale. The Desert City Riders have got the Mildura Goanna Run 2026 coming up Friday the 23rd to Sunday the 25th of October. That's right, it's less than 2 weeks away. On the Saturday night, the night display and live music. This is happening Fee Street in Mildura City Heart there, 5 p.m. cruise in, and then essentially 5 through to 9:30. Your chance to get in there and have a look at the vehicles and a chance to enjoy dinner in Feast Street as well. Dress up in your rockabilly rock and roll style if you'd like to. I do understand there is entertainment down there on the Saturday night. And then on the Sunday, the Show and Shine, that is out at down at the riverfront in the Wingee Place. 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The Desert City Rodders Goanna Run 2026. Going to have a chance to have a chat, hopefully, to Ted O'Shaughnessy, who's heavily involved in the club. I believe he's the president of the Desert City Rods. Anyway, hopefully I'll be talking to him the week before, and there'll be plenty of colour around the streets of Mildura that weekend. Now, we're going to check in with a lucky $5 note in a couple of minutes, and we're also going to give you a chance to head along to the Mildura Motor Holdings Mildura Show. It is back this Thursday, Friday and Saturday, and I do have a family pass, a multi-day family pass to give away at some stage.
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0: 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Now, we're going to give you the chance to head along to the Mildura Motor Holdings Mildura Show with a multi-day family pass. 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

1467, your feel-good station. Just had a phone call from Charlie. Wants to head along to the Mildura Motor Holdings Mildura Show. Won himself a family pass, a multi-day family pass. Damo, I'll give you a chance to have a win again this afternoon. And, of course, again tomorrow morning, Fuel Watch on the way. Secret Sound coming up. News next.

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1: Your local news, I'm Andrew Johnston. More election commitments from Mildura MP Jade Benham. The Nationals MP has pledged funding for a new master plan for infrastructure upgrades at the Beulah Learning Precinct. That is if the Coalition wins the next state election. Southern Riverina residents are being encouraged to submit an expression of interest for a new grant scheme. The Stronger Communities program supporting projects fostering social benefits across the region with $150,000 available for each project. Farrell One Nation MP David Farley saying applications need to be submitted before October 31. As the United Regional call to end further water buybacks in the Murray-Darling Basin, the Riverina and Murray Joint Organisation, which includes Wentworth and Balranald Councils, met recently with Federal Environment and Water Minister Murray Watt, also calling for a more balanced approach to the basin policy. The organisation says it also allowed for locals to explain real impacts that water recovery policies are having on communities. A section of road in Golgol could be closed. Wentworth Mayor Daniel Linklater says they're looking to shut part of the public council road at Potter's Drive.
2: It's a small piece. It's Crown land. It's part of a road reserve which is being acquired by a neighbour there.
1: Locals can make submissions on the proposal through until November 13. A call is again being put out for blood donors. Red Cross Lifeblood says reserves have hit their lowest level in just under a decade due to a long cold and flu season. Anita Tandon from Red Cross says they need 20 people to donate in Mildura across the next week.
3: However, we do have many appointments available, so if you are in Mildura, please consider booking an appointment and donating.
1: Some welcome progress from Mildura Rural City Council when it comes to greenhouse gas emissions. They have trimmed emissions by 329 tonnes in the year to June, with more reductions in water use and diverting landfill. Mayor Ali Kappas says community involvement through participation in things like National Tree Day helps make all the difference. A plea from the TAC for motorcyclists across Sunraysia to help reduce their risk of serious injury in a crash. A new campaign urging riders to check their safety rating of their gear before hitting the road. TAC boss Tracy Slater says the only thing protecting riders is their gear.
4: Motorcyclists represent around 4% of all road users, but 20% of fatalities and serious injuries.
1: Five motorcyclists have lost their lives on Mildura Road since 2020. And a special request from Sunraysia Residential Services as it approaches its 50th anniversary. They're asking residents to submit any photographs, videos, newspaper clippings or even personal stories to its new 50 years of SRS website. It comes ahead of their milestone celebration on the 22nd. And that's the latest in local news.
0: Chemist Warehouse. They beat everyone's prices 7 days a week. River 1467. National news now.
5: Morning, I'm Brooke Seychelle. The Office of eSafety says online services are responsible for protecting users from harmful material following calls to block the live stream of a US execution being available in Australia. The online safety regulator says it doesn't have the powers to proactively prevent the live stream and that its powers are geared towards taking down content rather than blocking it. Meantime, the Greens could be standing in the way of the government's digital duty of care bill that's due to go before Parliament this week. Senator Sarah Hanson-Young is worried the legislation isn't strong enough. She's told 7:30 we should be able to sue the tech giants if their platforms cause us harm.
6: Australians have every right, they should have every right, to complain and to take action if they have been harmed on social media.
5: And a bed bug outbreak has forced Qantas to cancel a flight from Rome to Perth. The airline says the Dreamliner in question has now had a deep clean and affected passengers rebooked and provided with accommodation.
7: Sport for Anne Webster, your member for Mallee, authorise A. Webster Mildura.
5: In sport, the AFL is yet to decide whether it'll formally investigate an incident involving Carlton players at a weekend party. And as questions swirl around reports of alleged drug use at the gathering, it's emerged the league's new hair testing drug use policy isn't in force yet, so it wouldn't apply to this case. But Eddie Maguire has told Gold Sport he expects sanctions to be handed down.
8: I believe that the AFL will cite these players for conduct unbecoming. And I think there will be ramifications for them. So there'll be a penalty.
5: That's the latest in news and sport.
0: River 1467 weather. For Good Deal Tyres, 504 to 510 Benetook Avenue, Mildura.
9: The Mallee today, cloudy day, Mildura and Robinvale heading for 21. Oh, you're 19. The lower western are partly cloudy day, chance of showers in the northeast, most likely in the morning, chance of a thunderstorm in the north early morning. Wentworth and Pooncarie, 22. Broken Hill, 18. And the Riverland, a cloudy day, Renmark, 21. The 3-day forecast for Sunraysia tomorrow, sunny, 21. Thursday and Friday, partly cloudy, 25 both days. This morning,

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1: On the way, we'll catch up with the Mildura City Council Mayor, Councillor Ali Carper. That's on the way. We'll play Secret Sound as well. $1,195 thanks to the Euston Club Resort. And next, Sunraysia Residential Services calling on current and former staff, clients, families, volunteers and community members to help preserve the organisation's rich history as it prepares to celebrate its 50th anniversary this year. That is actually next weekend. There's a website that they've launched anyway. We'll talk about that next.

River, 1467, your feel-good station. It is 10 past 8, and on the way this afternoon, again, Mildura Motor Holdings, Mildura Show tickets, and Patchabolic Music Festival tickets. Damo will give some away this afternoon. Look, Sunraysia Residential Services, they're calling on current and former staff, clients, families, volunteers and community members to help preserve the organisation's rich history. 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It's an online platform. It's designed to collect photographs, videos, documents, newspaper clippings, audio recordings and personal stories from across the organisation's four-decade journey. No, it's definitely 50 years they're celebrating. Since its beginnings in 1976, SRS has grown alongside the community it serves, supporting the local disability and aged communities to live meaningful and inclusive lives. And again, they are celebrating next Thursday.

0: And they're opening their Bennetsook farm up to everyone, pretty much. Everyone in the community is invited between 4 and 6 to the Bennetsook Farm next Thursday, the 22nd of October. If you'd like to book a table, you can go to their website. The details are there. In fact, the website details are on our website as well. But they are. They're saying, join us for food, entertainment, and help us celebrate 50 years of SRS. And why wouldn't you? That's the whole thing. I know we're going to be there. Guaranteed we're all going to be there. As a matter of fact, that's just such a milestone, huge milestone for SRS. Now, look, Secret Sound. Sneaks up there, definitely. Definitely getting up there. $1,195. What do you think? 5023-1467. Thanks to the Euston Glen Resort, we'll play Secret Sound next.
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0: Let's have another listen to it, see if you can work it out. And we'll just make sure I hit the right button here on the computer. This is better. Much better. Look, we've got Teresa who's patiently waiting. Teresa from Mildura, how are you?
8: Good, thanks.
0: Very good. What do you think the sound is?
8: Is it trying to remove a stain on a wall with a magic eraser?
0: It is. That's a great answer, that. It's a great answer, but no, that's not it. No, I'm sorry, Teresa. No, I can't wind you up any more than that. Sorry. Again, that phone number 5023 1467. 5023 1467. Got John from Redcliffs, or if you like, John Burford from Chalice on the line as well. John, what do you think it is this morning?
9: I think you're out in the block and you're checking your valves in the releasing the valves on the irrigation
0: system. No, that's not it, John, but good go there. Good go. It's something you've heard before?
9: I have. I was a field rep for many, many years.
0: Let me have a look at this. Yeah, I'm understanding what you're saying. I'm definitely understanding what you're saying. Look, can't give you the money, though, John. Sorry, and I've got another call coming through. I'm going to grab that call. We'll make this one the last one. Good morning, Secret Sound. Who's this?
10: It's Diane.
0: Hello, Diane. Where are you calling from?
10: Mildura.
0: Diane from Mildura, the money could be yours, $1,195. What do you think?
10: I'm thinking it might be if you were scraping excess concrete off a brick that you've just put up on the wall?
0: It is. I can say that that one's been said before. I'm sorry, Diane. No, I can't give you the money, but thank you very much for that. No, definitely not using a trowel on a brick, just as you're bricklaying. Look, we'll leave it there for this morning. $1,195 up for grabs this afternoon with Damien Bradshaw at around 3:30. And don't forget, when you're talking about the Euston Club too, you've got the chance to win a Ford Everest valued at $60,000. 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

0: raise his own. River 1467, it is Breakfast with Dave Burris. 19 past 8, joining me on the phone is Mildura City Council Mayor Councillor Ali Carper. Good morning.
1: Good morning, Dave.
0: Hey, look, tell me, you're heading along to the show. The show's returning this week.
1: Yeah, the show is returning this week. It's so exciting. It's always great when, you know, all of the machines roll into town and start going up on the ovals. And, you know, it's a real childhood memory for so many of us.
0: Yes.
1: And, you know, it's great for all people to go check out the show, but it's particularly special for our kids. And kudos to the committee for, you know, every single year being able to pull off an event of such a massive scale.
0: It is a massive scale, and I do know a couple of people who are going, making sure they're wandering past or driving past and checking out the way that it's transforming over the last few days.
1: Yeah, that's right. So you know, there's a lot to be done. There's obviously a real diverse range of activities and things to do. So you know, go along and have a look, and these sorts of opportunities for the community to connect, I think, are really important. I think, you know, I've been talking a lot about this lately, but too often we communicate behind screens and it changes who we are. And I think it's really, damaging our community fabric. So these sorts of opportunities to actually, you know, be in the community with other people is something that we need to do more of.
0: Yeah, no, very true. A bit of a reminder too, fireworks Thursday and Saturday night, so I guess keep the furry animals, keep them under control, i.e.
1: Yeah.
0: Make sure they've got plenty of love and they're not getting outside.
1: That's right, yeah.
0: Yeah, they don't like it. Some of them, others don't bother them at all. But, hey, look, I just had a look too this morning. You've released the 2025-26 Environmental Sustainability Report. Looking good this year.
1: Yeah, that's right. So look, the environmental sustainability is something that we constantly are working on, you know, because we have to. Some of this stuff is you know, state or national, you know, expectations.
0: Yeah.
1: But also it's just important. You know, it's important to look after our environment. You know, we, as you know, I'm the portfolio councillor for Mildura Wetlands Ward. We've got some wetlands there. You know, one of the biggest things during the campaign was people's concern about rubbish down there.
0: Yeah.
1: The council's had a real focus, you know, on you know, tree planting days and Clean Up Australia days and things like that, you know, to sort of get people out and about to make those areas nice, because we all enjoy it. And then, you know, in addition to that, it's saving the planet. And in addition to that, it's usually saving us money too. I think landfill's been reduced by 16,000 tonnes, 329 tonnes of greenhouse gas emissions reduced. That's a lot of, you know, reducing water use and cutting paper consumption, so it saves us money too.
0: Yeah, that's the whole thing. People first measure it in what it costs in the hip pocket, don't they?
1: Which is fine, which is why they should be supporting our environmental sustainability initiatives, because, you know, it, regardless of whether, and look, I get people concerned about the hip pocket, that the cost of living crisis,
0: yeah,
1: and people deservedly can do that, but the thing with our environmental sustainability initiatives is they're good for the environment but good for the hip pocket too. So that's why, you know, we would encourage people to get behind those.
0: Now, speaking of the environment, spring, it definitely has sprung. The parks and garden team been out and about. 15th Street and Deakin Avenue roundabout there looking a bit better.
1: Yeah, that's right. So look, we're known for our beautiful gardens, and we do take incredible pride in those aspects of our local area, especially the, you know, those roundabouts on those, you know, sort of premier Deakin Avenue Boulevard. And, of course, you know, we've got our beautiful riverfront as well. And that's in addition to hundreds of other, you know, parks and gardens around our municipality that council looks after. Really, really proud of our parks and gardens team. Obviously, spring is an important part for planting. And look, that they are just going to have this place looking magnificent, I'm sure, especially over Christmas and New Year when we've got lots of visitors. And we really want to be, you know, showcasing how beautiful our city is.
0: Yeah, so true. Look, Ali, always good to talk to you. We'll talk again.
1: Thanks, Dave.
0: Thank you. Mildura City Council Mayor, Councillor Ali Carper there.
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7: With your local news, I'm Andrew Johnston. More election commitments from Mildura MP Jade Benham. The Nationals MP has pledged funding for a new master plan for infrastructure upgrades at the Beulah Learning Precinct. That is if the Coalition wins the next state election. Southern Riverina residents are being encouraged to submit an expression of interest for a new grant scheme. The Stronger Communities program supporting projects fostering social benefits across the region with $150,000 available for each project. Farrell One Nation MP David Farley saying applications need to be submitted before October 31. As the United Regional call to end further water buybacks in the Murray-Darling Basin, the Riverina and Murray Joint Organisation, which includes Wentworth and Balranald Councils, met recently with Federal Environment and Water Minister Murray Watt, also calling for a more balanced approach to the basin policy. The organisation says it also allowed for locals to explain real impacts that water recovery policies are having on communities. A section of road in Golgol could be closed. Wentworth Mayor Daniel Linklater says they're looking to shut part of the public council road at Potter's Drive.
8: It's a small piece. It's Crown land. It's part of a road reserve which is being acquired by a neighbour there.
7: Locals can make submissions on the proposal through until November 13. A call is again being put out for blood donors. Red Cross Lifeblood says reserves have hit their lowest level in just under a decade due to a long cold and flu season. Anita Tandon from Red Cross says they need 20 people to donate in Mildura across the next week.
9: However, we do have many appointments available, so if you are in Mildura, please consider booking an appointment and donating.
7: Some welcome progress from Mildura Rural City Council when it comes to greenhouse gas emissions. They have trimmed emissions by 329 tonnes in the year to June, with more reductions in water use and diverting landfill. Mayor Ali Kalpas says community involvement through participation in things like National Tree Day helps make all the difference. A plea from the TAC for motorcyclists across Sunraysia to help reduce their risk of serious injury in a crash. A new campaign urging riders to check their safety rating of their gear before hitting the road. TAC boss Tracy Slater says the only thing protecting riders is their gear.
10: Motorcyclists represent around 4% of all road users, but 20% of fatalities and serious injuries.
11: Five motorcyclists have lost their lives on Mildura Road since 2020. And a special request from Sunraysia Residential Services as it approaches its 50th anniversary. They're asking residents to submit any photographs, videos, newspaper clippings or even personal stories to its new 50 years of SRS website. It comes ahead of their milestone celebration on the 22nd. And that's the latest in local news.

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1: 13 degrees in Melbourne, a shower or two at top today, 15, 8.30. Good morning. I'm David Armstrong. A staff member's come face-to-face with two would-be arsonists during an attempted firebombing in Berwick overnight. Madeline Burke reports.
2: Police say two offenders threw an object through the window of a restaurant on Wheeler Street in Berwick just before midnight, but they quickly fled after being confronted by a staff member inside. That staff member wasn't injured in the confrontation. Police say the offenders were last seen driving away in a silver vehicle, and that attempted firebombing comes as another car was set alight outside a Melbourne home. The car fire in Fitzroy this morning did not spread to any homes and nobody was injured. Madeline Burke, Melbourne.
1: Babies died after being hit by a car at Smythedale, southwest of Ballarat. Emergency services were called to Vermont Road late yesterday after reports an infant had been hit by a vehicle. The one-year-old later died in hospital. The police now investigating the circumstances surrounding the incident. They will prepare a report for the coroner. Almost 500,000 health, disability and community service workers will share in a $630 million pay rise. The funding will be provided by the federal government over the next 4 years. Pressure's mounting on the Prime Minister to come up with the cash to send Australian astronaut Catherine Bennell-Pegg into space. Penny Wong is now backing calls for the federal government to help fund the mission. Astronomer Professor Fred Watson at Macquarie University says it's not cheap, but it's worth it.
3: It's a price tag of about $100 million. Some of that has been raised already by private funding, probably a quarter of that, but there's still a long way to go.
1: The UK Prime Minister wants to tear up Brexit. His correspondent Gavin Gray.
4: Andy Burnham says he is to push for new post-Brexit deals with the EU at a summit in November. He's also to push for deeper cooperation on issues like energy and food and drink, saying it'll help drive economic growth in the UK. Ministers are very concerned that the EU's Made in Europe scheme, which aims to protect EU industry from Chinese competitors, will also freeze out the UK. Earlier in the day, the Prime Minister also claimed that he'd been told that Russia had interfered with the 2016 Brexit referendum. He said it was clear there had been interference by Moscow. But the Brexit campaign and Nigel Farage called him a liar, while the leader of the main opposition party said the Prime Minister was unpicking the deal the UK signed with the EU almost a decade ago.
1: In finance, the Dow is up 195, the Nasdaq is down 120, the dollar trading at 69.59 US. Updating sport, and Steve Smith is being assessed for concussion after failing to take the field in the fourth innings of Australia's bid for victory over South Africa in Durban. The Proteas need 319 runs with 6 wickets in hand on day 5 after Australia declared on 314. Matt Renshaw's dream test returns continued. He scored 82 and he picked up his maiden international wicket. All-rounder Beau Webster, full of praise for Nick Maddinson, making his highest test score of 48.
5: And everybody knows, you know, his talent, and we saw a glimpse of it today. He's quite destructive when he gets going. He hits the ball in some odd spots, and when he gets into moods, he can be really hard to stop. And it's an amazing achievement to get back, you know, to test cricket from where he was. Yeah, no, he's a class player.
1: Nick Blakey could be in new colours by the end of the day after trade talks accelerated between North Melbourne and Sydney. Brian Myers' manager says he'll be staying at Geelong, ruling out any move to Essendon. The Bombers now prioritising a trade for Keaton Coleman. And Carlton is also trying to complete a deal for Lockie Whitfield before the trade deadline. That's the latest news and sports.
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6: A cloudy day today. Mildura and Robinvale heading for 21. Wentworth 22. The 3-day forecast for Sunraysia tomorrow, sunny 21. Thursday and Friday, both partly cloudy 25.
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0: until noon. 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
1: It is 25 to 9. Good morning. Well, I've got a lot of big questions, though, I want to get your feedback on. So we'll jump right in. And remember, anytime, any issue, 133693. First, you may have heard about this execution by firing squad that America is going to do on December the 3rd. Now, it relates to a man called Nidal Malik Hassan, who back in 2009 killed 13 people at a base in Texas. And the issue is the execution is going to be live streamed, which means here in Australia, people, if they so choose, will probably be able to watch it. Now, a couple of weeks ago, we spoke about the powers of the eSafety Commissioner and the Minister for Communications, Arnica Wells, and some of the powers they apparently now have is to censor things off the internet, you know, to basically decide what we should and should not see. Is this one of those things? Now, I can't imagine who would want to watch the live streaming of an execution, but undoubtedly there will be people out there who want it. Is this something the government should protect us from? 133693. I would have thought if we do have to have some censorship of the internet, this is the sort of thing that we have to have a serious think about. We'll have a look at that later on. Also today, are we seeing some cracks in our jobs market? Now, I remember in the early 90s when unemployment in this state was about 10% for adults. For young people, I'm talking, you know, 18, 19, 20, so technically adults, but they were referred to as youth back then. Youth unemployment in about 1992, I think, was pushing 18 or 19%. I just wonder if the bad days are coming back to bite us. We've come across a job ad on Seek. It's for a human resources company called Good Work. It's for, you know, I think a mid-level position, you know, data entry, that sort of thing, and HR roles as well. Anyway, we have a message here from someone who applied for the position, and they got this response from the company. Thank you so much for your interest. You may or may not be aware that the applicant pool for this position ended up going past 4,000 people. This is not a joke. As a result, the person in question didn't get the job. 4,000 people for a mid-level job in human resources. Now, it may well be we've got far too many people who have gone to university and studied human resources. I don't really know. And there simply aren't enough jobs for all of them. Or it may well be that there's, you know, a crisis growing here that, you know, for decent office jobs that a lot of people say that they want, there are far more applicants. In this case, 4,000 applicants for one job. Have you experienced this? 133693. And a corollary to that is, and I was looking at the comments below this particular job rejection, is that the number of times people don't even get a response. They apply for a job and don't even get an email that says, thank you for your interest. Unfortunately, you know, we have filled the position. Good luck next time. Now, you know, that doesn't help you very much, but the idea that you make an effort to send in your CV to apply for an advertised job and you don't even get, you know, a polite response to say that you've failed. 133693, mornings at 3aw.com.au. Also, this is something that came out a bit over a week ago. So you might remember the Australian of the Year at the moment is Catherine Bennell-Pegg. She's obviously a woman, or identifies as a woman, as you have to say these days. And she's an astronaut. And after she was given Australian of the Year, it emerged that actually she's never been into space. And some people said, well, you know, how can you call yourself an astronaut if you haven't actually been into space? It'd be like, I don't know, wanting to win the Brownlow medal, but not actually having played games of football that year. Anyway, that's a little harsh. I mean, it's not easy for Australians to get into space. We don't have a space program of our own, or not one worth thinking about. There is a push by some people, including millionaire Dick Smith, saying that the federal and state governments should band together and finance Catherine Bennell-Pegg's trip to space. Now, it's a bit weird how this works, but apparently countries can pay America $100 million to have their trained astronauts included on a US space mission. So $100 million. Now, you know, as we know, governments are absolute experts when it comes to wasting money. I don't know if I'd be very keen on the idea of the federal government forking out for this. I mean, I don't know we as ordinary Australian taxpayers what we would get having one Australian woman going up into space. Yes, it would be nice to see, you know, the Australian flag on her, you know, on her flight suit and that sort of thing. But $100 million to put the first Australian woman into space. Now, I think there was an astronaut years ago called Andy Thomas. He was Australian, but he lived in America and trained in the US space program. And when he did go up on a shuttle mission, I think it was under the US flag. So we've sort of had an Australian in space before. But anyway, we're told that the price is $100 million. Is it worth it? 133693, and I might add the federal government has said they're prepared to pay part of the cost. They've asked the various state premiers, and they've all said, no, we don't have enough cash. 133693. Also today, I want to look at cannabis usage. Now, we have, I think it's two MPs in the state parliament for the legalised marijuana party, but Monash University has done some research saying that between 2013 and 2023, there was a 49% increase in the number of people admitted to hospital for cannabis-related problems, and a lot of those problems were psychosis. 40% of the problems were cannabis-induced psychosis. So I always worry a bit about cannabis. Now, most people at some stage in their life have probably tried it. It's a fairly common drug after alcohol. But it does cause problems with psychosis. People claim it has all sorts of health benefits, you know, cures arthritis and it cures eczema and it does this and it does that. But I'm a bit wary of a drug that seems to be a cure-all. You know, I don't think there's many other drugs that do that. Anyway, cannabis usage over the past decade has caused an almost 50% increase in hospital admissions. That is hospital admissions for cannabis-related diseases. 133693, mornings at 3aw.com.au. And speaking of diseases, are we set for the worst hay fever season ever? On Sunday, the same day the Melbourne Marathon was being run, it was hot, it was a northerly wind, the plane trees were blooming, their spores were everywhere in the air. I had one of the most miserable days I've ever had. Sneezing, nose running, eyes running, everything you can imagine all day. And we're not even halfway through October yet. Hay fever season, it is upon us. 133693, mornings at 3aw.com.au. Let's go to some of your calls. Kim, good morning.
2: Good morning.
1: Go ahead, Kim.
2: With what you were saying before, I don't think it should be telecast, but I do believe in capital punishment. I think if we bring back capital punishment in Australia as well, it'll free up our jails.
1: Yeah, that's true.
2: And more people off the street that are doing, you know, crap.
1: Yeah, well, yes, I mean, we could have the debate on capital punishment. It's interesting, Kim, about half of America's states have capital punishment and half do not. So if you commit a very serious offence in a death penalty state, then you can get the death penalty. And some of those states invite the families of victims. So if someone has been killed by someone else, the families of the victim are allowed to come and watch the execution. This one is unusual because the federal government in America wants to live stream it. And it's a firing squad, which I didn't think they used anymore. Thank you, Kim. Mark, hello.
3: Hello. I just wanted to say, if the federal government are going to pay for an astronaut to go to space because she wants to, I want to go to Disneyland. And I haven't heard Penny Wong come out and say that I should be able to go.
1: Well, this is the thing. I mean, you could wear an Australian hat and T-shirt in Disneyland and put it on social media and we'd all feel proud of you, Mark.
3: Thank you. I appreciate that. And I want to go, yeah. Or Disney World, I'm not fussed.
1: Yeah, okay. Well, Disneyland's a bit closer. That's in California. Disney World's in Florida. But I take your point. Look, obviously being an astronaut, it's not like, you know, going to an amusement park. But look, it is her dream to be fulfilled. It's a job like any other. But there aren't many jobs out there where you need the government to commit $100 million for you to fulfil your dream. Anyway, it is being considered up in Canberra, even though we're deeply in debt and we can't find money for loads of other things. Kate, good morning.
4: Oh, hi, Tom. I want to comment on the live streaming of the execution as well. I think it's poetic justice that it's happening at Fort Hood where the original crime occurred.
1: Yes.
4: And I can certainly understand relatives of those soldiers that were killed wanting to see it, but I don't want to see it.
1: No. And so I think, therefore, the question for us, Kate, is, A, should we try and censor it in Australia, like prevent the streaming platforms from showing it? And B, do we even have the ability to do that? We'll try and get some answers, Kate. Thank you. More calls, more emails in a moment. 133693. And if you've applied for a job recently and A, been ghosted, as in got no reply whatsoever, or B, found out that the number of applicants was in the hundreds or even the thousands, is this a bad sign for our unemployment rate? That's all ahead at 8:45.
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15: 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BP

0: is 12 to 9 on this proposed live streaming of an execution. Look, the man involved with a mass murderer at a US military base back almost two decades ago now. As is often the case, these things, the death penalty takes a long time to wind its way through the courts. What is it? There are two things that are odd about it. Not the capital punishment per se, that is somewhat common in the US, but firing squad, I didn't think they even did that anymore, and the live streaming component. Trevor says, who cares? You don't have to look at it. What's the big deal? All right, well, that's true. And I mentioned before this job ad we've come across for a human resources company. An applicant was told, thanks but no thanks. We've had over 4,000 people apply. John says, my wife works in legal recruitment. Recently, her firm has taken 7 clerkship students, but they had over 2,000 applicants. She said that's the most they've ever received. Yeah, I'm perhaps not surprised about law recruits because we graduate far more, well, I'll say lawyers, people with a legal degree every year than there are possible jobs for. And I've never understood why we do that. Like, why don't we, you know, link the number of students who are allowed to study law to some sort of rough approximation of how many law jobs there are each year? But there you go. 7 legal jobs on offer for entry-level recruits. 2,000 applicants. Jen, good morning.
1: Oh, good morning, Tom. My daughter's applied to or has enrolled to study vet nursing next year, and one of the requirements is that she needs to work at a vet practice. She sent her resume off to at least 60 vet practices. I think maybe 2 got back to her, and I encouraged her to make a phone call to follow up on the resume just to help her stand out a little bit, but even that hasn't resulted in anything. And this is for unpaid work, so volunteering in order to be alongside studying vet nursing.
0: You know, I hope your daughter gets somewhere, Jen. Thank you for that. But I mean, even nurses get a similar problem. There was a program a few years ago to encourage more people to study nursing, but then at the end of it, when they have to do a placement with an actual hospital, there weren't enough spots for them. So we encouraged them to do the academic part of nursing, but didn't make any extra places on offer when it came to sort of practical learning. And I could never understand why that would happen. Well, good luck for your daughter, Jen. Now, Ray joins us. What have you found out, Ray?
2: Thanks, Tom. Tom, in June of this year, we disposed of my daughter's car. You know, it had been run into the ground, and we thought we'll just hand in the registration plates because there was about a 6-month rego that had been paid on it, and we wanted a refund. So I took it to Vic Roads. They took the plates, and they told me it would take 10 weeks before we get a refund. And we're sitting at 13 weeks now and still haven't got a refund. But aside from that, over the weekend, I received a email from Vic Roads to say, it's time to pay your rego on my vehicle. But my vehicle's registration is due to expire in December of this year.
0: Yeah.
2: So they want a payment 8 weeks early, but yet when a refund, it's taken 13 weeks and we still haven't got the refund.
0: Do you reckon you could go to them and say, why don't we just offset what you owe me against what I owe you and you just pay, you know, half your rego? Do you reckon they'd accept that?
2: Yeah, that'd be a good idea. I might try that.
0: Yeah, maybe not.
2: In the
0: maybe
2: next
0: not.
2: Couple of days.
0: All right, that's interesting, Ray. So you got to pay Vic Roads 8 weeks in advance, but when you're owed money by Vic Roads, 13 weeks and still waiting. Thank you, Ray. We'll stick you in the running for the weekly prize. It's a $1,000 voucher to spend at Imp Jewelry, the handmade and remodelling specialist. And speaking of cars, a yearly prize, 60 grand towards a Mercedes of your choice, thanks to Mercedes-Benz Brighton. They have the entire Mercedes all-electric and hybrid lineup in stock, with prices ranging from just $65,490 drive away. Aaron, good morning.
3: Okay, Tom, how are you going?
0: Yeah, good, Aaron.
3: Tom, my business is going all right. I've got $1 billion. Can I spend $100 million to get myself a spot on the spaceship?
0: Well, you could spend $1 billion and take you and 9 of your best employees. Well, what do you think, though? I mean, do you think that the national pride would outweigh the cost?
3: Oh, look, I personally don't think so. Obviously, we do love waving the flag, and yes, it would be great to get a genuine Aussie up there, but I think this isn't the right time for that sort of expenditure.
0: Yes, and what is interesting, Aaron, is that the Prime Minister has said, this is Albo, the federal government might fund some of the cost, and then he's gone to all the states. Now, I don't even know which state Catherine Bennell-Pegg is from, but interestingly, they've got quotes here, which I've read from the South Australian Premier, who said no. That's Peter Malinauskas. New South Wales Premier Chris Minns also said no. The Northern Territory was asked. So whether she's lived in all those places or whether they're expecting every state government to contribute. But I just, look, as much as, you know, I'm sure for her it would be the fulfilment of her lifetime's dream. I mean, she's trained as an astronaut and she wants to go up into space. The reality is if you're an Australian, you know, if you become an astronaut, you sort of know, well, my country doesn't have a space program. So you are by definition reliant upon another country, in this case, the United States, to take you up there. Thank you, Aaron. Rachel, hello.
4: Oh, hey, Tom. Yeah, just calling about the live execution happening. First of all, it's definitely not something I would want to watch, but I do not have a problem with it, particularly in this case when he's just so blatantly guilty, and I think that's what deserves to happen. But I don't think our government can censor something like that, because there'll be ways around it, but because it's a legal process playing out in a country that we're, you know, we're allies with.
0: Yeah.
4: It's not as though it's a bunch of terrorists live streaming, you know, the shooting of an innocent man.
0: No, I get that, but I mean, that would be another thing. I mean, they say that Vietnam was the first televised war. I mean, yeah, what if you could have live streaming of Ukraine, you know, fighting against Russia? I mean, it's a legal war in the sense Ukraine has the right to defend itself, but do we want to see it? Look, you make a good point, Rachel, and that's the reason I bring it up. Like, on one hand, I'm not a fan of censorship. On the other hand, the federal government has an e-safety commissioner and it has the communications minister, and they have the powers to censor things in the public interest. And I guess what I'm wondering today, is this one in the public interest? Yes, the US is an ally. Yes, the death penalty applies in roughly half of America's states, but we haven't had it here for a long, long time. 133-693-8529.
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0: It is just on 9 o'clock. News coming up shortly with David Armstrong. After the news, we're going to speak to a human resources expert about these job applications. You know, one job on offer, 4,000 applications. That was in HR. Or seven legal clerkship jobs on offer, 2,000 applications. Is this a warning about bad news ahead for the employment market? Also, I want to go back to something we talked about yesterday, whether or not household bills, power bills, should have a surcharge on them to pay for EV charging infrastructure. And if the federal government does want to stop us seeing the live streaming of the execution, do they even have the ability? 133-693. Come and join us.
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2: 13 degrees in Melbourne, a shower or two at top today, 15. 9 o'clock, good morning. I'm David Armstrong. Group of hikers have been rescued from a 50-metre high cliff face at Lurdaderg State Park. Is Madeline Burke.
3: The hikers took a wrong turn at Lurdaderg Gorge in Bacchus Marsh yesterday, ending up in a precarious position, risking a fall of more than 50 metres near Graham's Dam. SES search and rescue crews entered the park, working with FRV personnel to carry out a high-angle rescue. They set up a roping system at the trail, helping the four hikers to climb down to safety. Madeline Burke, Melbourne.
2: In a bid to empower Victorians against the state's ongoing crime scourge, an independent MP is proposing an F around and find out solution under a new law and order pledge. Libertarian MP David Limbrick says Victorians should be free to forcefully fight back against home intruders and know that the law will be on their side.
4: The law says it has to be reasonable. Now, what could be considered reasonable or not, that's up to the court and the police. So I've spoken to someone who's a victim of a home invasion. He chased an attacker out of his home. He had a baseball bat. I said, what would happen if you actually had to hit that guy over the head? Now, he didn't know if he was armed or not. He couldn't see because it was dark. And he said, well, I don't know.
2: David Limbrick also wants to make it legal for Victorians to carry pepper spray in public for personal protection. The Carroll government's promising to pump another $53 million into support for Victorians who need to travel for essential health care. If re-elected, the Victorian Patient Transport Assistance Scheme subsidises the travel and accommodation costs for specialist medical or specialist dental treatment. Health Minister Ingrid Stitt says it comes at an integral time during a cost of living crisis.
5: This will mean an increase in the per kilometre allowance that's provided of 35 cents per kilometre and a big increase to the accommodation allowance that's available, $125 per night, which is an $80 per night increase.
2: A house fire near the Western Freeway at Deanside's come dangerously close to destroying a second home. Firefighters arrived on scene to find a double-storey structure fully involved in fire just after 7. The response was escalated as the building collapsed. That fire is now under control. Nobody has been injured. Australia's blood supply has fallen to its lowest level in almost a decade. Red Cross Lifeblood need an extra 16,000 donors this week. The prolonged cold and flu season driving the drop in supply. Actress Selma Blair has had to be restrained on a flight after trying to open the jetliner door, then punching one flight attendant and biting another. She's facing federal charges and will be placed on the no-fly list. In finance, the Australian market set to open higher, the ASX 200 futures pointing to a gain of 15 to 17 points, our dollar 69.59 US. Updating sport, and Grian Myers' manager says he's staying at Geelong, or Melbourne could make a play for Cats big man Sam De Koning. Trade specialist Matthew Lloyd says he'd be a good fit at the D's.
6: It's the area I think Melbourne lack the most. They've got big Disco Turner, but then they do lack a... They've got a Jefferson, a Van Ryan forward. They've got Petty, who they like to swing back and forth. But, yeah, we're thinking about these clubs, so that would be amazing. I think that's what they need as well.
2: North Melbourne to continue discussions with Sydney today to secure defender Nick Blakey. Australia requires 6 more wickets to claim the first test against South Africa. The Proteas need 319 runs after Australia declared on 314. And the DP World Tour has announced all players who sign up for next year's LIV Golf 2.0 will be barred from the European circuit. That's the latest news and sport.
1: River 1467 weather for Good Deal Tyres. 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
7: A cloudy day today. Mildura and Robin Valhini for 21. Wentworth 22. The 3-day forecast for Sunraysia tomorrow, sunny 21. Thursday and Friday, both partly cloudy 25.
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2: It is 9:07. Regarding the televising or the live streaming of the execution by a firing squad, it's planned for December the 3rd, I think. Robin says, I don't want any government telling me what I can and cannot watch. It's a slippery slope. Well, that is the crux of the debate, Robin, I agree. I think most of us don't desperately want to watch a live execution. And yet at the same time, we also are uneasy with the fact that the government has the powers to decide what we can and cannot see. Look, back in the day, it was much easier. You know, 60, 70 years ago, they had a massive debate about should Australians be allowed to read Lady Chatterley's Lover? And, you know, there were certain movies that were simply not allowed to be shown in Australia. And then streaming has sort of put paid to all that. Maybe this is a line that we shouldn't cross. Jeff says, we hear a lot about Catherine Bennell-Pegg, so she's the Australian of the Year. She's also a trained astronaut, but she's never actually been into space. But Jeff says, what about fellow local astronauts, Dr. Paul Scully Power, who was born in Sydney, and, of course, Andy Thomas, I mentioned him before, born in Adelaide. Well, yep, I agree. And Michael, we're going to speak about, how hard it is to get certain jobs at the moment. We've come across an HR job on Seek, one position, over 4,000 applicants. And Trevor sent us an email before John sent us an email before saying that at his wife's law firm, they had 7 clerkships. I think a clerkship is like the sort of entry-level job for people with a law degree. So 7 positions, 2,000 applicants. Michael says youth unemployment in Victoria is already the highest in Australia at an estimated 13%. Michael concludes, idle hands are the devil's playground. Yes, well, that's true. I suppose, and look, we'll get some advice on this in a moment. I think there are certain professions where we train too many people. So, for example, one is definitely law. There are far more people with law degrees than there are jobs directly in the legal industry. Another is journalism and various things associated with media. You know, we have a lot of students who come through here that do work experience. They're all very excited at the idea of working in the media, you know, radio, TV, that sort of thing, newspapers. But the number of jobs on offer is only a fraction of what it used to be. I mean, look at the Age newspaper as the perfect example. If you're my age or older, you'll remember that on Saturday, the Age was like 2 phone books thick. It had every classified for houses, for jobs and for cars. That's where you went to advertise what you had for sale. Well, nowadays, of course, all those ads have gone online and not to companies owned by the Age. And the Age is quite a thin, skinny newspaper. Now, unfortunately, without all those classifieds, making tons and tons of money, they used to call it the rivers of gold, there simply aren't as many journalist positions. So a lot of articles in The Age aren't written by people who are employed by The Age. They're lifted from overseas newspapers. Anyway, that's just the reality of the situation. Donna joins us. What can you tell us, Donna?
3: Yeah, hi, Tom. Thanks for taking my call. Tom, I'm not sure whether you're aware, but the Labor government have just announced a mining licence for the Avon Bank project at Doon. That project impacts our land, so it will see us not being able to live in our family home and farm our land for 36 years. But that's devastating, and it's been a very unsettling week. But a couple of things I really want to raise with the audience is this mining licence covers the Wimmera Freight Terminal. So the main route from Adelaide to Melbourne, this mining licence also sits beside food producing facilities where grain is stored for food for consumption. They're currently building a farm fried potato manufacturing business. I've been told it's the biggest potato manufacturer in the southern hemisphere.
2: So when you say manufacturing, I mean potatoes are still grown, but they're turned into chips and things.
3: For consumption, And so this, I've reached out to Resources Victoria and asked them, where in Australia is there a mine

0: that's mining for rare earth, radioactive material that is in the vicinity of food producing facilities.
1: All right, Donna, so we I don't know if you were listening yesterday. We actually spoke to the Premier, Ben Carroll, about this. Look, we only heard him on for about 12 or 13 minutes. So, you know, I didn't get to debate at length with him. But he's very keen on having rare earths and mineral sands and that sort of thing mined in Victoria. And he wants all the money raised from royalties and so forth to be spent in the regions. The problem in Victoria is, of course, and you rightly point out, Victoria doesn't have just sort of huge areas where nothing is going on. It doesn't have desert areas, or it does a tiny bit in the northwest, but, you know, unlike, say, Queensland and WA. So a mine, by definition, is either near a town or on farmland or in the bush. And, yeah, all right, look, I'll look into it, Donna. But, yeah, we're going to have more and more of these problems because the state government has decided that mining rare earths is something they desperately want to do in this state. Thank you. We'll treat it as word on the street. And I might add, just in terms of our farming land, I mean, just suburban sprawl is a threat to many farms and market gardens. Look at Wallen, look at how, you know, Werribee, places like that. Look at the fact that, you know, 50 years ago, Doncaster and Templestowe were fruit-growing orchards, or Cranbourne, there were flower farms and things like that. It's all suburbia now. So every bit of land can only be used pretty much for one thing. Solar farms are another example. You know, if we put these gigantic solar farms out there, by and large, you know, we can't grow things underneath, nor can we graze animals. Some people say that you can, but yes, we have to work out what is the best use. Thank you, Donna. You'll be in the running for the weekly prize, the $1,000 voucher to spend at Imp Jewellery. Peter, good morning.
2: Good morning, Tom. Tom, I just wanted to vehemently disagree with the woman before the break who said bringing back the death penalty in Australia would be a good thing. If I think that's what she said, I saw red, and I just think, you know, I don't care what America does. They're a basket case anyway with 400 million guns in the country. But as she blithely said, let's clean up the streets. I mean, are you kidding? It's like Duarte, who's in the criminal court at the moment of the ICC for what he did on the drug runners. You know, we don't need that sort of attitude, and we don't need the death penalty in the country. And I will say, by hard experience, I lost my son 4 weeks ago, lost my wife 6 years ago. When you go through those experiences, you know that every life is precious, and you don't want to do anything for all those other reasons that we can come up with, you know.
1: Well, thank you, Peter. I'm sorry for your loss. I don't know how you're able to ring up and just talk to us in a normal tone like that if you've just lost your son. Yeah, the last execution we had in Victoria was, of course, Ronald Ryan back in February 1967. My mother, actually, interestingly, was about to become pregnant with me at that very same stage. She attended a demonstration against his execution, and she said it was the only time she demonstrated against something. Look, this is not an execution, obviously, that's taking place in Australia, but thanks to the wonders of modern technology, it probably will be live-streamed here. And the issue is, should the government try and censor it? And secondly, do they even have the ability to do so? But I just want to go back to the employment market. We came across an ad yesterday on Seek for a sort of low to medium level position in a human resources firm. One job, over 4,000 applications. An ex-guest, founder of Work Virgins, an industrial relations and HR consultancy. Troy Greig, good morning.
3: Morning, Tom. How are you?
1: Well, I'm good. Is this an outlier, one job, 4,000 applications, or is this common?
3: Oh, I'd say it's common in this day and age. You were talking about the classifications in the age, which I recall. I think what we're finding now is that there's a lot more job ad through social media and other mediums being rammed down people's throats. I think that we're about to see a bit of a perfect storm for employment. The reality is that it's a bit of a double-edged sword at the moment. We've got employees who are employed applying for jobs, and then we've got candidates who aren't employed applying for jobs. So, you know, people who are currently employed are applying for roles because they're often better pay, there's a bigger title or a more exciting job opportunity. And when a role's dressed up, as you know, you might have seen yesterday when you're on Seek, they're trying to attract more and more people. So, you know, why wouldn't they have a crack? And then you combine that with people who are naturally going to compete against them who aren't employed, that pool starts to get a lot higher. Yeah. Now, the second thing that we find ourselves in the current climate is the cost of living. So some people are looking because their current wage simply just doesn't stretch far enough anymore. You know, the roles are better paid that are advertised. There might be more hours. You know, those numbers are certainly impacting those application numbers, without a doubt.
1: There was one other thing our producer Michael thought about before the show today. He was saying that, you know, a lot of jobs say you can work from home, and this means, like, let's just say a job is sort of based in Melbourne, but if you can do it from home, you could apply from another state. Do you reckon that's part of the issue?
3: I think even in the absence of declaring whether or not it's a flexible arrangement, people are still applying from interstate. A couple of weeks ago, I put a post on LinkedIn for a role in my business, and I would have had, I can say, 200 to 300 people reach out to me through WhatsApp. I don't even know half the time they found my phone numbers, but they were coming in from interstate, overseas, anywhere, you name it, and there was nothing called out about where it was.
1: Okay.
3: So people are just applying. I think the other thing that's worth noting, Tom, and I don't think many people would realise this, particularly where there's recruitment agencies involved, a recruitment agency's going to be charging anywhere between 15 to 20% for a fee, right? So if you've got a 120K job, for example, you know, you're looking anywhere between 18 to 24K in fees to that recruiter. So that money obviously comes from the employer. So the recruiter's incentives to find the absolute best candidate for that employer, not the person who, unfortunately, and this is the sad reality, you know, most desperately needs the job to put food on the table. So it's hard, and it's definitely got harder, and I think it's only going to get harder going forward.
1: But final question, just this is an observation from me. There are still a lot of professions where I think we train up too many people. There are too many people doing law degrees. There's certainly too many people studying journalism and media because there simply aren't the jobs for them. I don't know if that's true for human resources type jobs, but is that another problem here, that we've got all these university graduates, you know, who have studied a certain field, but there just aren't enough jobs in that field, hence a lot of them apply for the same jobs that are on offer?
3: I think immigration's going to dictate where a lot of those more specialised professions end up over the coming years. I think you look at most medical professions, most students, I'd say, probably have come from international. Look, I don't know, Tom. I mean, HR specifically, like, you find me someone that works in industrial relations and wants to negotiate with enterprise agreements, I'll put them on tomorrow. But, you know, you still want to see kids leaving school, going to university and actually doing the technical roles other than, you know, being influencers
1: That's true. I agree, and that in an ideal world is what would happen. But of course, our university system isn't based on how many jobs are available; it's based on demand. All right. Look, thank you for your time, Troy Greed, there, founder of Work Virgin, an HR consultancy. 133693. But there's another aspect to this that, you know, quite often you apply for a job and you just don't even get a response, even an automated response saying, thank you for your application. Unfortunately, you know, this time around you haven't been successful. Good luck in your future endeavours, or something, just to be acknowledged. 133693 at 9:20.
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10: Go!
11: 1989. I had my HQ. In excess were everywhere. The Hawks won the grand final by one goal, and Hog's Breath Cafe were born. Right here in Australia, the haircuts had changed, but Hog's Breath Cafe's iconic 18-hour slow-cooked prime rib, curly fries and atmosphere unlike anywhere else remain. The home of Hogspitality, an Aussie icon since 89, Hog's Breath Cafe.
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0: 3 past 9. Emails coming in mornings at 3aw.com.au. Fran, on the job issue, says there are too many nurses, not enough jobs. That is because the money that should have been spent on the nurses has gone to bikies in the CFMEU. Yes, it will be interesting. We won't know for a year to a year and a half when this Royal Commission finally completes its work. You know, did we really lose $15 to $30 billion, as Geoffrey Watson SC has claimed, Geoffrey Watson SC? And what can we do to make sure it doesn't happen again? I've had a couple of Liberal politicians on the program in recent months, James Newbury being one of them, who claims that they will go and get the money, they will find it, they will get it back. I mean, good luck. It is overseas, it is gone. And on the live streaming of this American execution by firing squad in early December, Simon says, surely we don't want kids to be exposed to this. Well, that's true, Simon. I mean, you know, that's why the government, you know, has a social media ban for the under 16s. But I just sense, well, we'll find out. We'll find out after 10. My guess is there's not much we can do to stop it. Claire joins us. Claire, good morning.
1: Morning. The job market is quite worrying, actually. So I've got 20 years experience in HR, very senior roles across Asia Pacific and the Middle East. I was made redundant in May. I've occasionally received a response. There's not even the contract work out there. Any government job is already gone. It's an absolute farce. And it is really tough. Now, I left school at 16 and I haven't had to look for a job in 20 years because I've been headhunted. And it's really, really hard to even... I can't even get to an interview stage.
0: What do you think has changed? I mean, is it because people say, oh, you haven't got a degree or you're too old or the whole market's terrible or there's too many young graduates or what?
1: Well, I do think that there's an ageism issue. I mean, I'm in my mid-50s now, but I've got a wealth of experience. I think the market, with an election coming in Victoria specifically, would you want to run a business and hire... Yeah. And put your neck on the line, because I certainly wouldn't.
0: Yeah, that's a very good point.
1: So I see that, and I'm hoping something maybe for the new year. But you know, like everyone, I mean, I've got a wealth of experience, and it's really hard. But I'm not university trained, Tom. I've got more than 20 years of blood, sweat, tears, overnight red eye flights. I'm a generalist, but I specialise in employee relations and complex investigations. And it's really tough.
0: Yeah, Claire, I hear you. And I've just had an email just come in from Lyndon who says a lot of jobs now, it's all done via, you know, technology and AI. And if the job description requires a degree and you don't have it, it's possible that just automatically your application doesn't even, you know, get to a human's screen. That is, you're eliminated, irrespective of all your experience. But look, you make a good point, Claire, about, you know, would you want to stump up and employ someone in Victoria right now? I bumped into, he's a prominent advertiser on Free AW. I won't say which one, but you all know, if I said his name, you'd all know who I'm talking about. And I said, how's business going? And he said, oh, it's really tough, really tough. He said, yeah, people with money are still buying stuff, but people on mid-level incomes are just delaying purchases. So whether it's, you know, cars or white goods or you name it. Anyway, business is tough out there. Having said that, we had a government that was in a financially bad position in the early 90s. And when the Kennett government came to power, there was an improvement in confidence over the next year or so. And I guess Jess Wilson, if she wins the upcoming state election, and the recent opinion polls are still rather mixed on this. Some say she will win. Some say she'll only win with the help of One Nation, which means, you know, One Nation seats in Parliament. And there was a poll from the Roy Morgan Group I saw over the weekend suggesting Labor will still win. The Labor could get 46 seats, which is one more seat than they need. 45 is the minimum to form government. So it is possible. Thank you, Claire, and good luck with your job search. Wayne, good morning.
2: Hey, Tom, thanks for the show, mate. Really
0: pleasure.
2: Appreciate it. Just to public executions, I think the reason why they stopped back in the day is they were too popular. I think there's a documented one, the last one, I think it was in the UK. There's, I think, 250,000 people showed up for it, for a public hanging. And at the end of the day, they found 28 people dead, just crushed to death in the crowd.
0: So awesome.
2: People just Well, they just love that sort of thing. I mean, I think we should bring it back, sell tickets. I mean, it wouldn't take us long to raise $100 million.
0: No, that's true. Darren James often says we should have public whippings in Federation Square, and he'll sell the tickets and announce, and our next, you know, criminal is da-da-da. Anyway, and he might have something there. I mean, look, it's prior to photography, but I mean, the French Revolution, you know, aristocrats, people, you know, seem to be part of the ruling class. They were executed via the guillotine, and people turned up in their thousands to see that happen. Thank you, Wayne. Tony, hello.
3: Hey, Tom. Tom, I've had two businesses. I had one, I had 7 staff, and the other one, I had 13 staff. And in both those businesses, all I did was made wages and paid bills, and I got a bit of a wage for me. No money to do anything else. It was just ridiculous, all the taxes I paid.
0: Yeah.
3: Now me and my son have got another business, and this time no employees, and we've got money in our back pocket, and we're taking holidays again, and we're doing all that.
0: So you managed to run a business, you and your son, but you don't actually have any employees now?
3: No employee. We just do it ourselves. Yeah. We do all the work ourselves. It's easy, and we're actually making money. We're not paying taxes and, you know, long service leave and all that, and just never ended comp. You know, yeah. We've had,
0: well, you're still paying your tax though, aren't you?
3: Oh, no. I mean, we're paying taxes, but we've now got money in our pocket. It's not like, you know, you employ an extra guy.
0: No. I take your point, Tony. And I ran my own business for over a decade, and it is, and we'd be lucky. I think we had 7 employees or something, but you spend a lot of time on employee-related things, which, you know, which is a normal part of doing business. But I found that I was spending less time actually worrying about the things that made help the business be successful, and more time doing admin and so forth. And I sort of, once we sold that, I decided that it was just better. I didn't want to be involved in that anymore. I just work as a humble wage slave. David Armstrong joins us now for the news headlines. David, good morning.
4: Did you just describe yourself as a humble wage slave?
0: I am. Just a pin pusher, a tish kicker.
4: At 10 o'clock.
0: Well, I do work for a wage.
4: Well, do you? Well, 2 or 3.5 hours. You're in at 6.
0: Six hours
4: five and a half hour work day.
0: And a lot of preparation and time.
4: Group of hikers have been rescued from a 50-metre high cliff face at Lurdaderg State Park. Hikers took a wrong turn. Bad. Yeah, no, you know, that's what you don't do. You don't take a...
0: Well, it happens.
4: If there's a fork in the road...
0: Well, can I tell you, though, I think because of sat-nav on our phones, people don't know intrinsically how to navigate anymore, like which way is north and so forth, and they just look at their phone and, I don't know, where were these people?
4: Lurdaderg State Park, yeah. It was. They found themselves atop a cliff face more than 50 metres near a place called Graham's Dam. There's a big rescue operation. They set up ropes. You know how they set up the ropes?
0: Yes.
4: They set up the ropes overnight and got them all down safely. An independent MP, Libertarian MP, David Limbrick, is proposing an FAFO, and F around and find out.
0: Yeah, it's an odd
4: solution.
0: I heard that. If you F around, you'll find out. But what he means is if you invade people's properties, you will bear the consequences.
4: Well, yes, and he had a long conversation with Ross and Russell this morning. He says we should be able to carry pepper spray. It's time to take a little bit back from
0: I listen to that, and I agree. Well, I have a couple I'm very good friends with. They live in Canada, but their daughter lives in Melbourne, and the daughter, she lives in a house with a few other people. They were all out, and anyway, the house was broken into, and she was a bit rattled by that. And her mum said, just get some pepper spray from Canada. But, of course, it's illegal here.
4: It's illegal.
0: And I don't see why it should be illegal. I mean, you know, particularly for a woman, I mean, you can't walk around with, I don't know, a weapon. But pepper spray does not disable anybody,
4: Do they sell it in Darwin? They seem to sell everything in Darwin,
0: I interviewed a guy. It's the new Canberra. I interviewed a guy last year who sold it in the Northern Territory. And I said, do you sell it in Victoria? He said, oh, yes.
4: But Senior Minister Ingrid Stitt was out this morning. She's the Health Minister, and she says, no, that's not on the government agenda, and she has total and absolute faith in our police force and our emergency services to respond when we call them, and they will rush to your door, and they will disarm the machete wielding.
0: Well, that's ridiculous. But did you see? You know, there was a teenager accused of stealing a car and hitting a woman on, near the course of the marathon on the weekend.
4: I did see that.
0: Yeah, he was out on bail.
4: Oh, was he?
0: So that's the justice system that Ingrid Stitt is so confident about.
4: I would imagine being an actress or an actor and being on a no-fly list is a bad thing. Actress Selma Blair went off on a flight from L.A. to New York, and she bit the flight attendant. She punched a flight attendant. She tried to open the door, so she's in a bit of strife. So being on a no-fly, yeah, you're pretty restricted then what you can do. And in sport, oh, I don't know, what are we up to, trade day 27?
0: Oh, how are the Bulldogs going?
4: I don't know. We're happy. We're just cock-a-hoop because we've got Zach Butters. But Grian Myers will be staying at Geelong, not going to Essendon. North Melbourne desperately wants Nick Blakey, but they don't want to pay over the odds to Sydney. And the Bombers now going after a guy called Kadeen Coleman, a Brisbane halfback who apparently is very, very tasty, but injury prone, all of that at 10.
0: Thank you, David. 133693, mornings at 3aw.com.au. In a moment, we'll take more of your calls and your emails. I also want to go back to something we discussed yesterday, this idea that everybody's household power bill have an extra surcharge added to it to pay for public EV charges. So, you know, you live in your house, you use power, but let's say you don't have an EV, that you should pay extra so that EV drivers can charge their machines publicly. I have a bit of a problem with that. But we are going to speak to a group called Energy Networks, and they say it's an excellent idea. And after 10 o'clock, is it physically possible, if it wants to do so, for the eSafety Commissioner and or the Communications Minister and the Federal Government, Annika Wells, could they block the live streaming of the execution in early December? 133693 at 25 to 10.
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15: A cloudy day today, Mildura and Robinvale heading for 21, Wentworth 22. The three-day forecast for Sunraysia tomorrow, sunny 21. Thursday and Friday, both partly cloudy, 25.
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0: In a moment, the justification for an EV charger surcharge on your household power bill, even if you don't drive an electric vehicle. Emails. Larry says, the world is already so violent. Do we really need to see someone executed in a live stream? We'll talk about that more after 10. Mitchell says, I'm currently applying for IT jobs. I've been in the industry almost 20 years, and I'm finding that mid-level jobs in the industry now have up to 800 people applying. Yeah, well, it sounds like it's all over the place. Legal jobs, HR jobs, and Mitchell with you, IT jobs. And Ian says, Tom, what do you make of Josh Frydenberg's media blitz and his 20% GST idea? Is he helping or hindering Angus Taylor? It's an interesting point, Ian. I haven't read Josh's book yet, but I've seen a lot of the commentary on it. Some of it is a sort of history of his life, particularly his life in politics. Some of it, I think, is him testing the waters to see, you know, should he go back into politics? One of the reasons he's not sure about that is it is not guaranteed that he would win the seat of Kooyong, which, by the way, he lost to Monique Ryan. The seat of Kooyong has turned very teal. I don't think there's much appetite in the Liberal Party right now to go to an election promising a big increase in the GST. Now, I hasten to add, I personally think it's a good idea. I think we should have a higher GST and we should pair that with income tax cuts so that people, particularly at the lower end of the income scale, aren't worse off. The GST is an efficient tax. It's hard to avoid. Australia is actually an outlier. We have a very low GST compared to most other countries, and we have very high levels of income tax in terms of the rate. But I just don't think there's the appetite for it right now. 1-3-6-9-3, our next guest, CEO of Energy Networks Australia, Dominique Vandenberg. Good morning.
1: Good morning, Tom.
0: Now, I spoke to a lady at an energy consultancy yesterday, I think called Nexa Energy, and they don't think asking households to subsidise EV chargers separate from the house is a good idea. Do you think differently?
1: Tom, I think before getting into specifics, it is worth talking about why EVs make a whole lot of sense for all of us as Australians, right? So number one, the benefit for the EV driver themselves is huge. From a fuel savings perspective, we're talking $2,000 to $2,500 of fuel savings a year. Number two, we cut down on petrol and diesel. In this kind of crazy world, this is a good thing, but also the emissions reduction that comes with that is great. But number three, and this is why we're super keen on it, for the electricity system itself, EVs is terrific because it means more of the fixed cost can be spread across a greater consumption base. And EVs is a flexible load. It means it can absorb solar and wind when that's in abundance. And it's better for the whole system because we get better utilization of that. And so what we're seeing now is a huge uptake in EVs. One in four new car sales is an EV, but most of those EVs are getting bought by homeowners with off-street parking. And so what we're talking about here is more public charging to open that opportunity up to like 30% of Australians who live in apartments.
0: Yeah, I get that, although I'll say this. If the financial case for EVs is so strong, I don't see why we need all the subsidies and things. Like if they just make sense, then, you know, they shouldn't need subsidies. And secondly, I think no one's saying that, you know, EVs don't make sense. I mean, for certain sort of drivers, you know, particularly people who live in the suburbs or in the cities and don't drive long distances, EVs are, I agree, a good idea. But I don't see why in my house, we don't have an EV, I should pay extra on my power bill so that someone who wants an EV can charge it more easily.
1: Yeah. So there's a proposal at the minute from the federal government to put 14,000 chargers in to kickstart this program. And the rulemaker right now is consulting and saying how best to get that program rolled out and what's the mechanics of that. And part of that is to say we pay, it's $1 a year on our bill for that program. We're saying now, that's great. Absolutely, you need a kickstarting program. Alongside that, you need something more enduring. And so our proposal that's gone to the rulemaker is saying, yes, let's get charging on power poles. Networks are well placed to do that, but leave it up to the regulator to decide if all users pay or if the users of that infrastructure themselves pay. And that's the job that the regulator does. And they do that day in and day out. So they assess the benefits and whether everyone benefits and whether everyone should, you know, could absorb that cost or whether it should be specific to the EV user. Our proposal, though, and this is really important, Tom, from a fairness perspective, is saying networks will install and maintain the charger, but customers can choose who they purchase their charging service from at each charger, and that creates competition at the charge point. So right now in Melbourne, there's a trial underway with City Power, who is the local network provider. They've installed these chargers. Multiple charging providers are competing at the charging socket. If you were to charge right now, literally, what's it, $9.44, you're going to pay 31 cents per kilowatt hour, and it's going to drop to 22 cents at 10 o'clock.
2: Sure.
1: This compares to a private operator out there who's charging a flat rate of 50 cents.
0: No, but I get all that, and people can work that out for themselves. But again, the fundamental problem I have with the scheme, everything you say I agree with, and let's have competition and so forth, just as we do in our households. You know, you can get your energy from a variety of different providers, although weirdly you can't do that with your water, but leaving that to one side. But I just don't see why it's fair that households who don't use EVs should be forced to pay extra on their power bills to subsidise those who do want to drive EVs. To me, that's the issue. Like, if EVs make so much sense, let the EV driver pay a little surcharge or something to fund the rollout of the chargers.
1: Yeah, so I mean, it's 14,000 and it's time bound, right? And we're not saying that that is the way you do all of it. You're saying you assess the benefits and the cost for on an ongoing basis. And you'll assess the benefit on the basis is, do all Australians benefit? Because you're getting more of that consumption coming through that's absorbing that fixed cost that I spoke about earlier.
0: But how do I benefit if I don't drive an EV?
1: Because your fixed costs ultimately come down because more of the network costs are getting shared by more drivers. And so that helps dampen the price.
0: Yes, But I don't want to drive an EV. I prefer driving a manual petrol-driven car.
1: It's got nothing to do with you driving an EV. Having more EVs on the system is good for the electricity system. It drives the overall cost down because you've got more volume. And because EVs is a great load to absorb solar and renewables, regardless of whether you drive that EV, it's good for the utilisation of the whole network.
0: Again, it is, but that's if you drive them at the time when there's lots of solar or lots of wind coming into the system.
1: So EVs today, I've got an EV, it can be programmed to come on for when the price is low, which is when solar is in the system. That's what's great about EV charging is that you can do that.
0: I'm sorry, but I think you'll find that if you have roadside charging, people just pull up and charge it, a bit like getting petrol when they need it. Anyway, look, we're out of time. I appreciate your time. Dominique Vandenberg, CEO of Energy Networks Australia. So this is a fundamental issue, though, because we're always told, like, from Chris Bowen downwards, you know, how much better EVs are and how much cheaper they are and how much money you'll save. We won't have to depend on the Middle East. Why do we then need subsidies, government subsidies, subsidies on from household electricity bills, all that sort of thing, if they make so much sense? 133693 at 13 to 10.
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0: It is 10 to 10. 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Gamesworld.com.au. It is currently 13 degrees. Our forecast top today, just 15. So the argument around EV seemed to be that even those of us who, you know, might have to subsidise an EV, but we don't drive one, but we still somehow benefit. Graham says, well, we all benefit from cleaner air. Well, that's true to a point, Graham, but it does depend how the electricity is generated. People obsess about the exhaust that comes out of a petrol car or a diesel one versus no exhaust out of an EV. But then you've got to think, well, okay, where does the bulk of our electricity come from here in the state of Victoria? And the issue is, as I've pointed out a number of times, you know, the bulk of our energy still comes from burning coal. So, like, as we speak right now, burning brown coal, which is the most polluting form of coal, 53% of our energy as we speak is coming from brown coal. So if you just plug your EV in right now, 53% of the electricity that goes into it is from burning coal. So it's not really making the air cleaner. And Trev wants to know, should Josh Frydenberg re-enter politics? I don't know, Trev. There's an issue which is just like, would he win the seat of Kooyong having lost it to Monique Ryan? And the answer is, I don't know. I mean, I don't sit there asking people who live in Kooyong. I don't live in Kooyong, although I know people who do. I suspect it's gone too teal now. Secondly, look, Josh is a very intelligent person. He's financially very astute. But given that he's been the treasurer, he would only want to go back into politics to be the leader and be the prime minister. Well, the answer is, look, I think he'd be a good addition to the parliament. Whether or not Angus Taylor agrees, that I don't know. Dale, good morning.
8: Good morning, Tom. Hey, tourism for EVs. Could you imagine this weekend, Bathurst, EVs? We'd have charging stations running on diesel down the main straight. How's it going to work?
0: Well, yes.
8: Honestly.
0: Did you see, though, that the team that was set to win the race last weekend ran out of fuel on the last lap or something?
8: Yeah, that's always
0: it does happen.
8: You've got to worry about.
0: Yeah. Well, look, the funny thing about EVs is there's a move now to make them noisy, like artificial noise, and you can now program, I think, it's either the latest Tesla or possibly Porsche, and there's a Hyundai one, their Genesis, that's what their sort of upmarket version of Hyundai. They'll sell you an EV which sounds like a turbocharged V6 or something. So you could conceivably have EVs driving Bathurst sounding like V8s. How about that? Millie, good morning.
9: Hey, Tom, how are you?
0: I'm very well, thank you, Millie.
9: That's good. I don't drive a car. I've never owned a car. So am I going to be billed for this new technology?
0: Do you live in a house with electricity?
9: Yes, I do.
0: Yes, you do, yes. And guess, well, the answer is yes, you would, because under this plan, every household bill would have a little bit added to it to subsidise these public charging stations. So if you don't drive at all, yes, you'd be paying for something that you wouldn't use.
9: And may I ask one more thing?
0: Sure.
9: Please. a lot of things that the government do and bring up all these ideas fail and spend so much money that we haven't got.
0: Well, that's true. which actually merely is why, because the government is short of cash, that's why you're seeing so many of these proposals come with, you know, a levy, an impost, an extra tax, something to sort of say to take the pressure off existing government finances. So the Australian Energy Council has said, oh, well, up to 70% of the cost of rolling out these charges could be financed not by the government but from household bills. Now, I just don't see the connection. I don't see why, because I use electricity in my house, which you do and pretty much everybody else does, that therefore we should pay extra to fund charging stations for the, you know, still small proportion of people who drive EVs. I don't understand. Look, what they're trying to do is they want to build the charging stations ahead of the demand. They're saying, look, we want people who live in apartments or in, you know, just houses without garages who rely upon street side charging. We want them to be encouraged to buy an EV. Therefore, we have to build the chargers before people go and buy the cars, which normally, you know, you would support that as far as infrastructure goes. But again, it's who pays. And we keep being told EVs are so good, they're good for the environment, which is debatable because there's the, you know, there's the environmental cost of making them and the fact that they're a lot heavier than normal cars and all the rest of it. So there's the cost of, there's that. And also, yes, you definitely save on fuel. You know, the cost of the electricity to drive an EV a certain distance is a lot cheaper than the equivalent amount of petrol or diesel. But if it is so much cheaper, I don't see that we need to subsidise them. Thank you, Millie. Philip, good morning.
10: Tom, if you've got the time, I've got 2 points. One is to do with the EVs. I drive a V8, love it, love the sound of it, all that. Now, that's got nothing to do with what I'm going to say, but charge the EV drivers an extra $400 or $500 or whatever it is, whatever they work out per year on the registration. That's all. Forget about everything else. Yep. Because we, if you don't want to buy an EV, don't buy it. But I spend probably $2,000 or $3,000 a year on fuel. My wife, she probably spends maybe $1,000 on fuel. Don't care about it. You've got to put the fuel in. Now, charge them $400 or $500, whatever it is, that will cover maybe a portion of it. But this is just typical political rubbish. Now, the other example I've got for you, which is similar, I'm just getting my house gas gone, right? Mm,
0: yep.
10: Ducted floor gas heating gone.
0: All gone.
10: They're coming today to fit 4 air conditioners, split system air conditioners. Now, I've got a roof full of solar and a battery. Now, they're putting in 2 3.5 kilowatts, 1.5 and 1.8. I said to the guys, I don't want the 5. The 3 bedrooms that you're putting in the 3 and a, the, sorry, the 2 bedrooms you're fitting, putting in the 3 and
0: yeah,
10: a half.
0: Yeah, sorry, if just in the interest of time, could we just cut to the chase a bit?
10: Yep, okay. They're putting in a 5 where a 3 is needed. I said, put a 3 in. They said, oh, we can't. You won't get the bonus.
0: Okay, I see. So you're over-investing in something that you don't actually need. Yeah, well, that's we had this issue a few years ago when, for some reason, there were carbon credits attached to importing cheap fridges from China, and suddenly we were inundated with thousands of these cheap fridges that were literally given to businesses who didn't even need them. Dylan, good morning.
11: Good morning, Tom. Thanks for taking my call. Few points that I want to make. First off, I'm an EV owner. I'm up to my second EV now. Love the car, love the cost savings. I paid for my own wall box charger in my house, so, you know, why isn't mine being subsidised?
0: Yeah, good point.
11: The other point that I want to make, which is, it just makes complete sense to me, is that, yes, EV owners don't pay fuel excise. So how about this for a concept? We remove excise off fuel and everyone pays a road user charge. Because when I go to the petrol station and get petrol for my lawnmower or for my daughter's motorbike, they're never using the road. So why am I paying fuel excise for something that's not using the road?
0: It's a very good point, Dylan. And the thing about excise was that was much easier because it's just, you know, it's a handful of large fuel companies that hand the excise over to the government, whereas if we had a road user charge, every individual motorist has to do it. But I agree with you. You could have it also based on the weight of the car and whatever. Just keep it simple. It'd just be, you know, 2 or 3 cents per kilometre driven. And and you get rid of fuel excise, so inflation goes down. Those people who still drive petrol or diesel cars see an increase in their living standard, and we're still funding our roads. We're just doing it a different way, and arguably a far more equitable way. Dylan, thank you. It is almost 10 o'clock. News in a moment with David Armstrong. After the news, there is disquiet about the potential live streaming of this execution via firing squad in the first week of December in the US. Should and can the Australian government stop people here being able to see it? And with Steve Pizzati, a millionaire businessman wants to bring back Holden dealer team cars. Other car models we should resurrect? 133-693.
12: 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River 1467. National news now.
13: 14 degrees in Melbourne, a shower or two at top today, 15, 10 o'clock. Good morning. I'm David Armstrong. Senior Minister Ingrid Stitt has ruled out a proposal for an F around and find out solution to the state's crime crisis. Libertarian MP David Limbrick wants Victorians to be free to forcefully fight back against home intruders and allow people to carry pepper spray in public for personal protection. But Ms. Stitt says that won't be happening under a Labor government.
14: These are not laws that the government are considering. We think that we have the self-defence laws are proportionate, and we think that Victorians should be able to contact emergency services, including Victoria Police, if they need support.
13: A man's been arrested after using an axe to smash the window of Brunetti in Carlton this morning. Police say he didn't gain entry to the Drummond Street Cafe. He will be charged with willful damage. Well, a job ad for an entry, a level entry position at an HR company has gone viral after it received more than 4,000 applicants. Troy Greed at WorkVergent telling Tom Elliott it's not out of the ordinary.
15: People who are currently employed are applying for roles because they're often better pay, there's a bigger title or a more exciting job opportunity. So, you know, why wouldn't they have a crack? And then you combine that with people who are naturally going to compete against them who aren't employed. That pool starts to get a lot higher.
13: Sam Wood could be spending more time behind bars after it was revealed his legal team is yet to file a Supreme Court bail application. The fitness influencer is currently in the Brisbane Correctional Centre, could be there for weeks while awaiting another attempt at bail. The Federal Health Minister is being asked to explain his decision to end funding for a specialist prostate nursing service. The Prostate Cancer Foundation has been servicing 96 nurses dedicated to treating men with prostate cancer across Australia. Its CEO, Anne Savage, says it's deeply disappointing this life-saving service will no longer receive federal funding.
16: This is not a dispute with another charity. This is about whether a proven specialist service built over 15 years can be dismantled without consultation, evidence, or a credible plan.
13: Well, a targeted cyber attack in France on supermarket freezers has caused millions of dollars in damage. Correspondent Gavin Gray explains.
17: Hundreds of supermarkets have been hit by a cyber attack that caused their fridges and freezers to warm up overnight, spoiling fresh and frozen food. The total wastage is estimated at several million Aussie dollars. The software that regulates the temperatures of the refrigeration units was hacked and programmed to heat to 50 centigrade overnight. The full scale of the attack is unclear, but figures supplied by retail chains so far suggest about 500 stores were affected.
13: In finance at the open, the All Ordinaries up a point. The ASX 200 is up 4 points and the dollar is trading at 69.59 US. Updating sport, Nick Blakey's desired move to North Melbourne's looming as the biggest trade ahead of tomorrow night's deadline. While Zane Dersma's manager, David Trotter, telling Trade Radio he's confident the young Roo will land at Melbourne.
18: It's obviously all tied up. North have got a fair bit on, so they seem to be in meetings pretty regularly at the moment, trying to get everything done. Like, Melbourne have got 33 on the table. Whether there's something else that has to go along with it, they'll work that out. I'm hoping it's today and not tomorrow night.
13: Grian Myers' manager says he'll be staying at Geelong, and Carlton continues to try to land Lachie Whitfield. Steve Smith is undergoing observation for concussion symptoms after copping a bouncer to the helmet on day four of the first test in South Africa. Australia edging toward victory. The Proteas need were 319 runs after Australia declared on 314. And that's the latest news and sport.
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19: A cloudy day today. Mildura and Robinvale heading for 21. Wentworth 22. The three-day forecast for Sunraysia tomorrow, sunny 21. Thursday and Friday, both partly cloudy 25.
20: 1989. I had my HQ. In excess were everywhere. The Hawks won the grand final by one goal, and Hog's Breath Cafe were born. Right here in Australia, the haircuts had changed, but Hog's Breath Cafe's iconic 18-hour slow-cooked prime rib, curly fries and atmosphere unlike anywhere else remain. The home of Hogspitality, an Aussie icon since 89, Hog's Breath Cafe.
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28: This is Tom Elliott.
0: 7 past 10. As I mentioned before the news, there is disquiet about the potential live streaming of this execution via firing squad.

0: military base after almost 20 years is going to be executed, and it's by firing squad. And I think that's because it's on a military base. I'm not really sure, but the point is the Trump administration wants to broadcast it, which means probably you will be able to watch it live here if that is your thing. And the issues that arise are, is this the sort of thing morally that the government should censor? And then secondly, if the answer is yes, can they actually stop it? Anyway, we'll speak to technology expert Lee Stark in a moment. First, though, emails coming in, mornings@3aw.com.au. Chris says, this idea that if I don't have an EV and never want one, but have to subsidise other people's charges, Chris says, this is ridiculous. Could I ask an EV driver to give me a free lift to do my shopping and to take me away on holidays? Well, that's a good point, Chris. Maybe that's the quid pro quo. I've helped pay for your EV charger, even though I don't use it. You now, once a week, have to drive me around to the shops for a day. That's the price you pay. And on thousands of applicants for one job in HR or in law or in IT, Ron says the universities are increasingly producing graduates with degrees in nonsense. Real tangible skills, says Ron, are on the wane. Look, it's a good point. I might talk about this more later in the week, but we do have an issue. You might have heard the Treasurer and other people say we've got to improve our productivity, which is like how much as a society or as a country we make per person. And what's happened is it's flatlined the past few years. Our productivity is virtually non-existent. So it's not non-existent, it's not growing is perhaps the way to put it. And people talk about, oh, well, we need to do this, we need to do that. I think what we're seeing is we've had 40 years of charging people for their degrees via the HECS system, but also allowing people and subsidising people into degrees that, you know, perhaps there aren't the jobs for them. And so we've got a lot of people who on the surface seem very qualified. They might have one or two degrees in things, but they're not able to get jobs like in law or HR or IT that their degree says they should be able to get. And I think that's the reason productivity is going down. We have university graduates who say, oh, I don't want to just work in McDonald's, but they can't get a job in, say, law. And so some of them end up doing nothing, which is very bad for GDP and bad for the individual. Pete, good morning.
1: Morning, Tom. Why would you subsidise these EV drivers if they can't pay their road tax? Get them to pay their road tax first to fix our potholes and to get their priorities right so we can have a decent road to drive on.
0: Yeah, Pete, it's a good point, and you're not the first to raise it. But yes, there's been a government subsidy in terms of I forget how they do it, but there's been a financial incentive to buy an EV if you do it through your employer for a while, and I think they're winding that back. And at the same time, EVs don't pay any form of road tax like those of us who have a petrol or a diesel vehicle do. And I think what's happening is, you know, as electric vehicles become more and more mainstream, and demand for them has shot up in the last 7 or 8 months because of the crisis in the Middle East, I don't think we need the subsidies anymore. I think that the price of EVs has come down so much, the range that they have has increased dramatically, and we don't need the subsidies anymore. In fact, if anything, EV drivers should just pay their own way like the rest of us do. All right, our next guest, technology experts and writer with online tech website Picker, Lee Stark, good morning.
2: Good morning, man. How are you going?
0: Well, I'm good. Well, just put the moral issue aside of a live execution being broadcast. If the eSafety Commissioner and or the Communications Minister, Annika Wells, want to censor it here in Australia, as in stop people being able to see it, do they have the ability to do that?
2: Not really, no. It's different from, say, the social media block, which basically prevents accounts from being used by guessing ages or associating them with certain names and email addresses. This is different. This is blocking a stream. So NBN doesn't really have the ability to act as a kill switch. It's a wholesale provider. Every ISP would effectively have to find a way of blocking every path, but that doesn't take into account people could stream it through YouTube or restream it through social media accounts or even just use a VPN to kind of break through. Blocking a single stream, it is really difficult, theoretically impossible.
0: Right, because if I'm watching it in the US and I have my own YouTube site –

0: I could put it through my YouTube site. And if 20,000 other Americans did the same thing, how would the federal communications minister block every individual, you know, every one of the 20,000 individuals with their own YouTube channel?
1: That's right. The most they could probably do is instruct providers like YouTube, TikTok and whatnot, Facebook, to say if any of these are detected, to block them immediately. So theoretically, it could do that, but it's unlikely it would be able to. There'd be just so many live streams happening at the time, or streams on top of streams effectively, and that fails to take into account the whole VPN side of things. VPN would mean suppression is practically impossible.
0: So when the Federal Communications Minister and the Safety Commissioner give themselves these powers to, you know, censor the internet, is that just, you know, something they talk about but really can't actually do?
1: I think when they talk about it, there's this idea that they can pull it off, and I don't believe they've actually thought about whether it is attainable. It's distinct from, say, instructing Google to remove something or to prevent it from indexing something. That's one thing. That is a single platform, and it's distinct from getting the social media companies to prevent a group of people from accessing the platform. That's not the same as having a single stream and having multiple different ways of accessing it. I don't believe they would have the ability to pull off something like this.
0: All right, very interesting. Thank you for your time. Lee Stark there, technology expert who writes with online tech website Picker. I was pretty certain when I read about this that we could talk about censoring it, but the answer is we wouldn't be able to do it. And let's remember that even the social media ban for the under 16s, I can tell you what, there were hundreds of thousands of under 16 teenagers out there, very tech savvy. They worked out ways around that ban as well. 133693, calls and emails coming up at 14 past 10.
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0: is 17 past 10 on the live streaming of this execution. Graham says every day there are equally violent movies on TV, etc. Oh, that's true, Graham. I suppose, though, there is... To me, there is a difference between seeing actual violence versus simulated violence. Like, if you watch, you know, the opening 20 minutes of Saving Private Ryan, you know, it is a recreation of what the American soldiers faced landing at Omaha Beach on the 6th of June 1944. You know, they even used real amputees so that when a leg was blown off, like it was the actor was someone who actually didn't have that leg. And I mean, look, if you haven't seen it, well, by now, it's 30 years old, you probably have seen it. But to me, that is different from seeing it actually happen. I think there's a moral difference, I really do. 133693, and on censoring these things, Norm says we need to be careful what we wish for. If we don't want to see the execution, don't view it. If we let the government force us not to watch it, what is the next thing we won't be allowed to see? Well, that's a good point, Norm, but as we just heard from Lee Stark minutes ago, there's probably technologically no real way for the government to stop people watching it, if indeed that is what you want to do. Jason, good morning. What have you seen?
1: Yeah, look, I've seen a truck here in Dandenong South heading along from Dandenong South to Frankston on the Frankston-Dandenong Road. They've lost a load of structural I-beam across one of the lanes there.
0: Oh, so that's thick enough to cause a car problems if a car hits it.
1: Absolutely. They're massive. So there's about 12 of these I-beams across one of the lanes there. So just go really slow through there. It will do some serious damage if anybody hits any of those.
0: So that's Frankston Dandenong Road in Dandenong South.
1: That's right. Heading toward Frankston.
0: Heading towards Frankston. So yeah, sort of heading south to southwest, I suppose. All right. Well, thank you, Jason. We'll certainly check that out with the emergency services. You can find yourself in the draw for our yearly prize as well. $60,000 towards a Mercedes of your choice thanks to Mercedes-Benz at Brighton. They are Melbourne's only all-in-one Mercedes-Benz retailer. Joy, hello.
2: Oh, good morning, Tom. I just wanted to comment on the job of vacancies for our young people coming out of universities with certain degrees. It's not just the degrees they have. In certain people like public service and all that kind of thing, they have to prioritise different ethnic persuasions over and above our own Anglo-Saxons.
0: Yes, really right. You get jobs that only certain genders can apply for, or LGBTQI people, or races, or whatever. And so that means that the majority of people can't apply for them, doesn't it?
2: That's right. And quite often, the people that employ aren't fit for that type of job. My daughter has just had a situation, and it's happened to her before, where she was told she would get this job, but they had to advertise it.
0: Well, Joy, what can I say? I agree with you. I just think it should always be the best person for the job. And once you start saying, you know, we will only accept applications from gay people or black people or women or whatever, then by definition you're lowering the standards. And to people who think that sort of diversity, equity, inclusion, DEI approach is a good one, think about this. When you fly in an aeroplane, and most of us do that at some stage, do you want the best pilot possible up the front, or do you want someone who is a diversity hire? And think about it. So anyway, thank you, Joy. Adam, hello.
3: G'day, Tom. Just want to give you some information. The EG pretzel station on North Road, Murrumbina, has got regular unleaded for $2.60 a litre.
0: Yeah. I saw $2.59.9 yesterday. I know it was on Sunday, I mean. It's actually worse than what it was back in March, isn't it?
3: Yeah, and diesel was at $2.78. So it looks like the gap is closing.
0: Between petrol and diesel.
3: Very sorry for the younger generation, you know. So hard to save. Prices are like this.
0: Adam, I remember 25 years ago when petrol went above a dollar a litre and people thought the world was going to end. It didn't. It's a good point. I do wonder if it's time for the federal government to reconsider removing like half the excise again. They did it for, what was it, 4 months between March and July, and really we're at the same point now where diesel's racing towards $3 a litre and unleaded is, you know, $2.50, $2.60 a litre. And again, it feeds into inflation. The federal government wants to do something about inflation, which they sort of say they do, but they prefer to take pot shots at the Reserve Bank. Well, this is an obvious way to do it. Adam, you could also find yourself in the running for a new car, a new Mercedes, worth up to $60,000 from Mercedes-Benz Brighton, Bayside's trusted experts in luxury motoring. 133693, Julian, hello.
4: Yeah, hi, Tom. Just on the EV and saying that, you know, we might have to have subsidies and so forth. I live in South Melbourne, you know, and over the years, all the bike lanes and that have got on, we've all subsidised those, and they say less than 1% of the population use them. So, you know, we're talking about a very small cost for EVs. I don't agree with it, but it's just going to be another one of those things. And if you drive around the city, around the Crown and so forth right now, if I come back to the bike lanes, 23 hours a day, there's no one even in them. So,
0: no, I agree with you. And, like, there's a bike lane that I walk over every day on William Street in the city, and they took out a lane of traffic. And you so rarely see a bike. And if you do see a bike, it's actually an e-bike, not a push bike. So it just hasn't worked. And it's the same is true on Exhibition Street. They're just the ones in the CBD, and they cost a fortune. Look, it's a little different with EVs, Julian, because something like, I think at the moment, 20% of new car sales are now electric. And I have no doubt that over time there will be more and more EVs on the road. But my point is this. The incentive to buy an EV right now is because petrol is $2.60 a litre, as we just heard. And it may stay that way for quite some time because this crisis in the Middle East shows no signs of ending. So we don't need subsidies anymore or special other people paying for charging stations because the subsidy is right there. You know, if like me, you choose to drive a petrol car, you know that you're opening yourself up for several thousand bucks a year in fuel, and that's okay, and I accept that. But you shouldn't need another subsidy given how much cheaper electricity is. Peter, hello.
5: Simple question, mate. Why aren't there photovoltaic cells on the roof of battery-powered cars?
0: They have experimented with that. The problem is that just one photovoltaic cell doesn't generate that much power. Like, it would take a long time. And so it's better to have, as I understand it, huge solar farms and wind farms feeding power into the grid and using that energy to charge the cars rather than each individual car. But look, it's a good point. I mean, you could do it. And it would do something, but it would add to the cost of the car, I suppose.
5: We have an RV, Tom, that everything we use off the back of the batteries, it's charged by two solar cells on the roof, which are no bigger than a car roof.
0: No, I get that, Peter, but the amount of energy required to move a three-ton car is a lot more than running a few appliances in the back of your RV.
5: Gotcha. Yeah, it charges the whole system, though, constantly.
0: Yeah. No, look, it would work. I mean, I know they've experimented with it, but they worked out, they got a battery-powered car and they put a trailer on the back of it with enough cells that could sort of charge it in a day. But the problem was the trailer was very large and the weight of it was quite high, and pretty much whatever you got from doing it was offset by the fact you were having to tow this extra thing. And if there's one thing that EVs aren't good at is towing. 133693, mornings at 3aw.com.au. Speaking of all things automotive, Steve Pizzati is not far away at 27 past 10.
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16: A cloudy day today. Mildura and Robinvale heading for 21. Wentworth 22. The 3-day forecast for Sunraysia tomorrow, sunny 21. Thursday and Friday, both partly cloudy 25.
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0: So a job in HR had over 4,000 applicants, and John sent us an email. His wife works at a law firm. They had 7 entry-level positions, 2,000 applications. And on the live stream of this American execution by a firing squad, Simon says Donald Trump is bonkers. This execution needs to be censored for the kids. Well, morally, I would agree, Simon, but technologically, it's not certain how it could be done. News headlines now with David Armstrong. David, good morning.
17: Good morning. 11 o'clock, North Melbourne have got their man. They've landed Sydney star Nick Blakey after agreeing to a trade deal. He joins the Roos in a complex deal, aren't they all? We'll see the Swans land 5 picks, including the number 6 draft selection this year. You are talking about AI. This has just popped up. Over the weekend, there are a number of significant raids by Houthi rebels on the Saudi airport in Riyadh.
0: Oh, yeah, they launched missiles.
17: They did. Do you know where they found the technology to build the guidance system for those missiles?
0: AI.
17: On AI. Anthropic's Claude AI system. They typed it into a box.
0: No, I get that. But, I mean, just AI. Here is how you build a guidance system.
17: Yes.
0: You need more than just a set of instructions, don't you?
17: You get the instructions, you head down to Bunnings.
0: Well, they have Bunnings in Yemen?
17: I imagine they have a form of Bunnings, Home Depot, whatever they might have over there. I'm sorry, are there any gatekeepers at Anthropic that say, gee, we're getting an awful lot of activity out of Yemen at the moment. A lot of these Houthi rebels are seeking advice as to how to... Well, they're not unblocking a toilet. They're building a guided missile. Australia's blood supply has fallen to its lowest level in almost a decade. Lifeblood needs 16,000 donors this week. It's because of the cold and flu season. And pressure's mounting on Anthony Albanese to come up with the money to send an Australian astronaut, Catherine Bunnell-Pegg, into space. She's an astronaut that's never actually
0: been to space.
17: Gone to space. It'll cost 100.
0: See, it'd be like giving the Brownlow to someone who said, look, if I played football, I'd be really good.
17: Don't. You'll get phone calls.
0: Well, no, but I'm not sure we should spend $100 million of taxpayers' money, which is, we spoke about this earlier. And, you know, Albo said he'll put in a bid if all the state premiers put in a bid.
17: No, please.
0: He's even asked the Chief Minister of the Northern Territory. I mean, why would they care about this?
17: For $100 million, you'd want a good seat, wouldn't you? You'd want a window.
0: Oh, you'd look out the window.
17: Window seat.
0: And the better meal service.
17: All of that at 11.
0: And unlimited luggage. Not sure you get that on spaceships. David Armstrong there, back at 11 with the full news.
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0: So during the 1980s, if you wanted a fast Holden, you bought an HDT, a Holden dealer team, and that was fettled by Peter Brock. So Brocky, who of course raced Holdens at the time in Bathurst, he'd, you know, do better suspension and retune the engine and various other things. And you got a slightly faster car. Now, unfortunately, Holden dealer team fell apart, replaced by Holden special vehicles and so forth. But anyway, a solar panel billionaire and Holden tragic called Kenny Hubble has bought the Holden dealer team brand. It was still out there. And he wants to resurrect it. And it makes me wonder, I mean, are there models of cars like this that we should resurrect? Steve Pizzardi joins us. Steve, good morning.
21: Good morning, Tom.
0: I don't know if this guy wants to just sort of, I don't know, well, I don't really know what he wants to do. Like, if you happen to have a Holden, can you give it to him and he's going to turn it into a Holden dealer team Holden? But could, for example, could he go to a Chinese car maker and say, I want you to produce it, it'll be an EV, but a modern day fast car that looks a bit like a 1980s Holden, and we'll put HDT graphics and things on it and sell it to silly Australians who believe such things. I mean, would that work?
21: Short answer is probably not. I mean, you could. Of course you could. What's interesting, I think the market he's going for is what's known as resto mod in the car community. It's basically where you're trying to get older cars and then sort of breathe new life into them. So, you know, keep the same form and a lot of the spirit of the car, but add sort of modern technology to it, whether it's suspension, modern tyres, brakes, etc., etc. And so there's a brand out there that I think a lot of people would have heard of called Singer, like the old sewing machines. Yes. In the US that get older 911s and they still look like an older one, but they've sort of been toughened up a little bit. They've got the wider wheels and they've got beautifully bespoke interiors and that sort of business. So that's really a change in the way we're thinking about cars, especially older ones. And I suspect what he's going to go for, and it's the better business model if you ask me, is to have people with older Commodores or any Holden really, and then he'll breathe new life into them. And I think people would do that, because if you did it with a Chinese car, I think, you know, people, it'd be a very small market that would want sort of a cheap Chinese car with a you know, Holden body over the top. I don't think you're fooling anyone in that case.
0: But I mentioned to you last week, we'd been on holiday in Queensland and we rented a car and it was an MG, Steve, you know, Morris Garages, an MG built in China.
21: Yeah, and I mean, and that's one of those things that, you know, obviously that car company decided, it's part of that GAC group, that decided that, you know, they wanted to buy a brand that people kind of knew, even though it hadn't been around for, you know, half a century. And so therefore, you'd get an easy entry into the market because it's a brand people have kind of heard of before, even though it's absolutely the antithesis of what the original car was. So there's two ways to do it. Or you do it as a lot of other ones are, which is just with their own brand, you never heard of it, and then they try to penetrate the market that way. But I don't think doing a Chinese car with a Holden body would fly for the people that are after that sort of car.
0: All right, well, what about this for an idea? So you might have seen the Uma Thurman, Ethan Hawke movie Gattaca, which came out in the 1990s, and it's a very good sort of near-future film about genetic testing and, you know, jobs only going to the genetic elite, and if you don't have the good genes, you're just sweeping streets for a living. Anyway, in that movie, which I rewatched in the last 6 months, they drive old cars like 60s Citroens and American muscle cars and things. So they've got the old school bodies and looks of the classic cars, but they've all got electric drivetrains. And this movie came out, I think it was in like 1996 or 1997. So they saw a future where we could take old car bodies that look cool, classic cars, but put modern electric drivetrains underneath them. Now, that's something that is already happening. You can do it to old Land Rovers, and I think there's a company that rebuilds E-type Jags in England, but with electric drivetrains. In fact, Prince Harry, on his wedding day, drove one of them with Meghan Markle after the nuptials. Is that something that could work, where you get your clapped-out Holden and they pull everything out of the bottom of it and stick in a Chinese-made, you know, batteries and engines, all electric, but so you drive around in an old-looking but modern-driving Holden Commodore, Holden dealer team?
21: Yeah, look, I mean, I think there would be a market for that, but I think here in Australia, we're a country of petrol heads, and I just don't think that's as strong a business case as it is to go the other way. I mean, a good example of that is, I think it's very model or brand, I should say, specific. So just as you mentioned about the E-Type, there's another mob in the UK doing this to old Rolls-Royces. So they're getting those Rolls-Royces from the 60s, 70s and 80s with those behemoth V8s and V12 engines that they had, which were not very reliable, very expensive to maintain, removing those and putting electric motor and battery pack in it. And I think that works because it's sort of in the spirit of the car. You know, you're wafting along, you've got this really talky car, you know, really silent, and you've saved the money, you know, as opposed to repairing a V12 engine or something like that. So I think with some models that work, some brands that works, and for something like a Holden muscle car, I reckon it probably wouldn't.
0: All right, calls for Steve Pizzardi, 133693. If you could resurrect an old car with modern technology, what would you like to do? For example, as a lot of you know, I like driving cars with manual gearboxes. I just do. Apparently, they're now looking at, could we have an EV, but with a clutch and a brake and a throttle and a manual gearbox, and it would all be simulated. You wouldn't need to do it, but you could drive it like a manual, and it would even have noises being made and things that remind you of a manual, of changing gears. But actually underneath it would be an EV. Now, to me, that might appeal. 133693, cars you'd like to see resurrected, old-looking car with modern technology. It's already happening at 2211.
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0: So it is 16 to 11. This solar panel billionaire, Kenny Harbel, has bought the brand, the rights, everything to the Holden Dealer Team brand, which was huge in the 1980s when Peter Brock was still racing Holdens. He later had a falling out with General Motors over the energy polarizer. But the point is you can breathe life into old cars using new technology. Rod joins us. Rod, good morning.
1: Love your show.
0: Thank you.
1: Tom, I was recently in Bali and they're hand-making older cars, like a 1956 Goldwing replica being fully handmade aluminium body with a late model Mercedes six-cylinder motor in it. And they had a Volkswagen, a Porsche with a Volkswagen engine, an Aston Martin they were doing, and a DB5 or DB6 Aston Martin. And they had orders for 16 gold wings at $350 US each.
0: Well, it's a lot cheaper than buying one of the original ones. So, Steve, what about that? That's sort of taking it the other way. For example, I've seen this company in Japan where they take a Mazda MX-5, or in America it's called the Mazda Miata, and you can do one so it looks like a 1950s Corvette. It's shrunk down a little, but they essentially keep all the mechanicals but build a new body around it. What do you think about that for an idea?
2: Yeah, I mean, there's quite a few companies doing that. I mean, there's a mob in California making brand new Mustang shells, from scratch. And there's, as a consequence of that sort of thing, quite a few American brands or sort of aftermarket manufacturers are actually going to China to get those parts remade for that sort of thing. So in that market, it's more the sort of for the original stuff, and whether you're going to then modify it afterwards or otherwise. But yeah, in that case, they're actually getting an older car and sort of rebodying it to something else. That sort of thing's been around for a while. You know, they used to be able to get something and turn it into, I mean, even Volkswagens got turned into Lamborghinis with those fiberglass kit cars.
0: That's right.
2: In the 70s and 80s.
0: Yes.
2: So, I mean, it's been around for a while. I think it's a much, much of that resto mod market. I think it's much more niche than sort of keeping the original. But yeah, there's going to be some people out there that want a V8 in a Mazda MX-5. So good luck to them.
0: So when you think about it, you could either get the old body of a classic car but put a new drivetrain underneath it, or you could actually get a modern car and strip the new body off and sort of build an old body around it, which it sounds like what they're doing in Bali with this replica 1956 Mercedes Gullwing. Nicholas, good morning.
3: Good morning, John.
0: What would you like rebuilt with modern technology?
3: I love the movie Galica. I really would like to see the LT Celica redone with an electric motor.
0: So that was the mid-70s model?
3: 1974, I think it was.
0: Yeah.
3: Beautiful, beautiful looking car. Imagine it going as fast as the new Tesla.
0: That's interesting. See, the Celica, when it came out, it was a Toyota, of course, actually looked a fair bit like a shrunken down Mustang back in the day, didn't it?
2: Exactly. People still refer to it as the Mustang Celica. And I was going to say that, careful what you wish for, because there are very strong rumours that Toyota are doing that very thing, and they're bringing the Celica badge back, and it's going to be some sort of sports car, you know, two-door thing. And again, we don't know, but there are some details out there, but we're not 100% sure what the final outcome will be. But yeah, it looks like the Celica brand will be, revisited.
0: See, I must admit, I quite like the idea of having an old car, but pulling out the drivetrain and putting something more modern, because, you know, like we've got a 50-year-old Mustang as well. And, you know, no matter how much you service it, there's always a drop of something leaking out of it, you know, power steering fluid, oil, you name it. And that's just the way cars were back then. Like, it's not that there's anything wrong with it. That's just what cars did. And sometimes I think having modern brakes and modern suspension and a more modern engine, but the looks of the car, like that'd be in some ways the ideal combination.
2: Yeah, exactly. And I suppose it's kind of choosing your own poison, right? So for some people, they don't want the fuss. I just want to have the look and the feel, but not actually deal with the oily bits. And for others, actually, you know, fussing over the engine, you know, gapping the points and, you know, doing all that sort of stuff is actually part of the fun of having an older car. And so they want to get their hands dirty. So yeah, there's certainly a market out there for both ends of the spectrum.
0: My father used to talk about adjusting the tappets. Is that something anybody even does these days?
2: That's, I mean, if you've got a car that has tappets that can be adjusted, a lot of them later on were hydraulic and all sorts of stuff. But yeah, that's a thing. But obviously with an electric car, the best thing about it, it's a sealed unit. They last forever and you've got zero maintenance. And so from that perspective, if you don't want to do anything, electric is definitely the way to go.
0: All right, more calls for Steve Pizzati in a moment. 133-693 at 12 to 11.
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11: 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I had my HQ. In excess were everywhere. 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
15: 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BP Wentworth. BP cards are accepted.
0: Morning.
16: Hey, good morning, Tom. My first car I drove here in Australia, got my license. XR Falcon.
0: An XR from 1967?
16: 66. And I had a, what do you call it, 289 inside it. And it was the fastback coupe one, the American one. And then my next car... My next car was the XW Fairmont Kia. What a car that was.
0: And the 351 under the hood. I remember, Steve, of course, those early V8 Falcons were sold here as being, you know, Mustang bred. They had the same engine as the Mustang and, you know, in a bad light, you might even confuse one for the other.
2: Yeah, exactly. I mean, that's what those two were sort of inexorably linked to. You know, it was basically one was a four-door Mustang, one was a two-door Mustang. And so, yeah, they did sort of capitalize on that. We never had the Mustang, or we didn't have the Mustang officially for a long, long time here in Australia. And so the Falcon ended up sort of becoming its own animal, like just like the Commodore did as well. And I think we should be proud of those cars because they were really brilliant four-door sports sedans that could take the family but also had the V8 grunt to go with it. It was wonderful cars.
0: And win at Bathurst. Ash, good morning.
10: Good day, guys. How are you?
0: Good, Ash.
10: In the motorbike world, they already do retro motorbikes now. So, for example, I've got a 2024 Z900 RS, which to the untrained eye almost looks exactly the same as a 1973 Kawasaki Z900. So
0: right,
10: the bike world already do it.
0: Yeah, okay. And Steve, of course, it's interesting that the British car and motorbike industry sold a lot of designs to India, and they still made Morris Oxfords, but they were called Hindustan Ambassadors over there until not that long ago. But you can still buy an Indian-made Royal Enfield motorbike, which is like 1950s technology, but they're still made today, aren't they?
2: Exactly right, yeah. It's that whole cafe racer scene is sort of, yeah, again, we've got this sort of rose-coloured glasses idea of what it was like then. But as you alluded to with your car, where we forget that those old cars were pretty unreliable, same as the old motorbikes. And so it's kind of nice if you can have the look but have the sort of modern running gear without all the fuss.
0: And we'll take one more call. John, what would you like to see resurrected with modern technology?
14: Thank you, Tom. The Shelby Cobra with the chrome backing and just to feel the wind in my hair.
0: Yeah. Well, of course, Steve, Cobras are made all over the place, aren't they? Very few of them are the original ones. So you sort of can get a modern-day Cobra, but it's not actually a Cobra.
2: Yeah, exactly. Almost every Cobra you've ever seen is a replica. So those original untouched ones, which was off the AC body shell, they're very, very rare. Almost everything you've got out there now is a tubular frame, some, you know, iteration of that sort of thing. And generally speaking, they're better than the original, faster, you know, they've got better brake suspension, et cetera, et cetera. So, yeah, it's just the way it's evolved.
0: Exactly what we're talking about. Good to speak with you, Steve Pizzardi, back same time next week at 5 to 11. Hey,
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0: Little o'clock news with David Armstrong coming out at the moment. After the news, Monash University has done a research, 10 years of people who take some form of marijuana, either medicinal or smoking it the good old-fashioned way, big increase in cannabis-linked psychosis and medical treatments and hospitalisations. Not good. And speaking of health, how bad is this hay fever season? I reckon on Sunday, it was about the worst hay fever day I could ever remember. Anything else you'd like to discuss, give us a ring. 133-693.
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24: 14 degrees in Melbourne, a shower or two atop today. 15, 11 o'clock. Good morning. I'm David Armstrong. The Kangaroos have got their man. Sydney star Nick Blakey has been traded to North Melbourne. Here's Kiara Parker.
25: Nick Blakey joins the Roos in a complex deal that will see the Swans land five picks, including the number six draft selection this year. The agreement avoiding a last-minute rush before tomorrow night's trade deadline. The 26-year-old following in his father's footsteps, moving to Arden Street. North Melbourne lured Blakey with a reported eight-year offer worth more than $11 million. Blakey was one of five Sydney players who served a club-imposed ban during the finals for breaching the club's behavioural standards after a game by partying at a Melbourne hotel, which resulted in a police investigation into an alleged sexual assault. Kiara Parker, Melbourne.
24: A 31-year-old man's been arrested over the death of 21-year-old Jada Allen Bonner at a Carlton apartment block on the weekend. The Carlton man, who was known to Jada, handed himself in at a police station this morning. The Health Minister, Ingrid Stitt, says it's a senseless loss of life.
26: It's an absolute tragedy. This has to end. Violence against women is never acceptable in any circumstance. And we will continue as a government to advocate strongly for violence against women to be not only condemned, but to be stamped out.
24: One Nation MP Barnaby Joyce is urging his former colleague Josh Frydenberg to cut the BS and stand for federal parliament. Mr. Frydenberg's promoting his memoir, where he is critical of the current state of the Liberal Party. Mr. Joyce says Mr. Frydenberg should stop playing games.
27: Josh, we've all played the game, mate. Like, we know what you're up to. You want to be the leader of the coalition. Come back. And you're setting the groundwork up now. Let's cut the BS, mate. We can all see through this.
24: The state opposition's vowing to halve the cost of apprenticeships training for businesses who take on the new workers. The $115 million fund would be offset by more than $24 billion in planned savings, including a bureaucrat's hiring freeze, capping public service executive pay, and winding up Breakthrough Victoria. It comes a day after a pledge to establish 10 new technical colleges across Victoria. Leader Jess Wilson.